0: there, Springer? You tell me.
1: Okay, but they. So Zach Werenski, Raj, is probably going to win the Norris. But, like, that goes to show, like, it's a season to see. You can just have a hot. Now, Werenski almost won one last year. He's a really good defenseman.
0: Yeah.
1: Sometimes I feel like they just want to throw dudes bones. Like, when
0: absolutely. Like, there's no doubt about it.
1: Werenski's had a really good career. Popped a little bit. Let's get him a Norris. Kale's already won two. He doesn't need a third. Let's be honest. Kale's the best defenseman in the world.
0: I don't know how there's a lot of debate. The Hart Trophy, to me, is the most ridiculous thing this year. Because why don't you just look, if McKinnon's the best player on the Avalanche and they're the best team, what are we doing here? I mean, I know you don't add the playoffs, but tell me what Edmonton and Tampa are doing these days.
2: Good point.
0: So I'm not sure how he doesn't win that now that it's down to those three. The Selke Award, I couldn't believe an Avalanche player's never been nominated for it.
2: Insane,
0: before.
2: Right?
0: So that's Brock Nelson, you hope.
1: Yeah, yeah.
0: But then you think, like, Bednar, no Jack Adams, right? Like, and the Masterson, like, oh my God. It's beyond a lock for Landeskog to win that.
2: It's likely a lock for Landeskog. Darlene's wife went through some crazy stuff this year. That's the reason why he's up for the Masterton.
0: Oh, all right.
2: But I think for the Masterton is given out for, it's essentially the comeback player of the year award, but perseverance.
0: That's not Gabe?
2: It's Gabe Landeskog.
0: Look, oh my God. My Lord.
1: I mean, they're all great stories, right? Jonathan Toews came back from an illness, now playing for the Winnipeg Jets. What happened to Rasmus Dahlin's wife is awful. I mean, absolutely awful. But, I mean, Gabe had to rehab for 3 years. And it's not Gabe Gabe Landeskog just has main character energy. You know?
0: Yeah.
1: And, like, what he had to go through and to get back when everyone counted him out. And now I don't know, would you say he looks like the Gabe from whence we left off on the Tampa series?
0: I'll tell you this, hindsight being incredibly 2020.
1: Uh-huh.
0: Last year's whole return at the end of the day was distracting. It was.
1: Sure.
0: It just divided the energy. There was a tough rhythm.
2: Which is why it was a mistake to do it in the middle of the series, do it at the beginning.
1: There you go.
0: I agree.
1: We talked about that.
0: I couldn't agree with you more. I mean, you'd probably have been better off sitting out that series and if he doesn't,
1: he was
0: come back,
1: ready
0: he doesn't
1: to
0: come
1: go
0: back.
1: For game one.
0: Oh, there's that too. I mean, he'd already played two games. I don't. What are we waiting for?
1: Right. Exactly.
0: What are we doing? It was. I wish it was magical, and
1: that's like too good to be true, though. That you come back and you just win it immediately. He had to grind for a full season.
0: Yeah.
1: He had to break his ribs. He had to take a Cale Makar slap shot to the Gabe and the Landeskogs.
2: That's pretty good.
0: That's a good way to put it. That's a good one.
1: I mean, the man has had to work. I mean,
0: maybe those are the Landeskogs.
1: Gabriel
0: Landeskog. No, it's been a pretty awesome. I mean, it has been a tough year for Gabe on all those things. I think he's been unbelievably. But you see what it's like having Gabe for a full year.
1: Yeah.
0: With the team a full year. A lot about leadership has been talked about. And one of the things that Gabe said in that department was, you can't lead if you're not on the ice with the guys. You can't do it. You can only do so much in a suit on the bench in the locker room. Kind of like the Aaron Gordon situation, too, with the Nuggets. There's only so much you can do if you're not actually playing. You got to be playing. And I don't know, man. This whole week, you know, Brett Kane brought up an interesting topic. How would you sell this to a hockey fan base in Minnesota if you were a talk show host? So we had Paul Allen on the radio show, who's like the talk show host in Minnesota. And the answer is he couldn't really sell it.
2: Can't do it.
0: Not really. The best they could come up with, and you guys would know better than me, but analytically, 5-on-5, I'm told the Wild have been better analytically 5-on-5.
1: Well, you had Paul on this week?
0: We had him on yesterday.
1: Okay.
0: Yeah.
1: Did you have him on a week or two ago?
0: We tried. He backed out.
1: Oh,
0: he got scared about being on with me.
1: Okay.
0: But he somehow felt better yesterday.
1: Okay.
0: But he ignored me and didn't know that I was actually on the show. Maybe that's how he felt better. That being said, what does Minnesota have that about? We're going back to Wallstedt?
2: Wallstedt is
0: a stud. So that's a mess.
1: He's a stud, man.
0: That's a stud, but it's a mental mess
1: Sure, yeah,
0: right?
1: Yeah.
0: Okay, so that's a mental mess. They're extending Hughes an absurd amount of time.
2: Hughes is going to play 30 minutes tonight.
0: Okay, 32. Great. So how is that in the last 4 minutes of the game?
1: Sure.
0: How will that be in overtime? Yeah. That sort of thing. They're not getting Eriksson Ek back, right?
2: Not playing.
0: Brodin's out.
2: Not
0: correct.
2: Playing.
0: Bogosian, I guess, is back. I don't know if that's that big of a deal or not.
1: But does he fight tonight? Bogosian, he's a fighter, right?
2: Bogosian has been in and out of a walking boot for the last month and a half.
0: But he's going tonight.
2: And he's also 40 years old.
0: Okay, all right. So what are we doing? What are we doing here, fellas?
2: And he's being paired up with Jake Middleton.
0: They are a highly explosive team, so you can't let down. There's no lead that's safe, correct? We know that already. Now that they're done with figure skating and hockey lessons and girls hockey, not to diminish girls hockey, but now that they're done with that and they can really have the NHL there, I guess the crowd will be hyped up.
2: The way that I can sell it to Minnesota is Colorado can't hunt the bad defensive matchups because they don't have the last change at home.
0: Okay.
2: So that's the only way is that, like, Minnesota can then, they can then shade and shroud their bad D pairings.
0: Here's what I want to say about the state of Minnesota. You're in for a reckoning for the next week. You're in for a reckoning. I hope you enjoyed the playoffs.
1: Sometimes you fly too close to the sun, you know? And, man, they were feeling themselves that Nuggets first-round series. And they're talking crap to us. We're bringing up, like, well, the Nuggets have won a championship, and they're like, it's 3 years. You never won a championship. Hey. You're acting like a first-round series win, and it was disappointing for the Nuggets, but you're acting like that was winning the championship?
0: Hey, man, the land of 10,000 losses for a reason. And they faced the Wemby and the Spurs, who I think were probably a little bit nervous in game one.
1: Sure.
0: They're going to lose that. They're going to lose this. And J.J. McCarthy's your quarterback. So
1: they got Kyler Murray.
0: They do have Kyler Murray, and I have no idea what's going on with the Twins. But
1: they're not very good.
0: I think it'll be over. I think they'll win tonight. I think it'll be over on Monday. I think the Avs are going to have another long break, fellas. That's because I don't know where Anaheim and Vegas are going.
2: That's a 6 or 7 game
0: don't
2: series, man. I think so.
0: So Nate's going to have endless amount of laps in the hotel pool with his flippers on.
1: More rest for Josh Manson.
0: So what do you do there?
1: Raj says he doesn't think Manson plays tonight.
2: I don't think he plays tonight.
0: Oh, tonight, the reports were he was one of the late skaters on the ice at the morning skate, which usually is an indication that you're not going. I think they'd be – by the way, let me point this out. If, and I don't think it's going to happen, but if the Avs lose tonight, you realize it's not a big deal.
1: No, of course it's not.
0: It's not a big deal whatsoever. And when you think about how they relatively easily won the Stanley Cup in 22, they lost 4 games.
1: They did. But I tell you, the Avs are not going to come out tonight. And you're right that if they lose tonight, it doesn't matter. But they're not going to come out tonight thinking, we got two.
0: No.
1: They're going to try. They're going to do everything in their power to go up 3-0 tonight.
0: The rest was better for the Avs than it was for the Wild. It just gave them a chance to chill. And now be excited to play all over again. That's more rest for the Avs. That's better for the Avs.
2: Who tried to tell you that Minnesota was the better 5-on-5 team?
0: Paul Allen.
2: He's incorrect.
0: Okay.
2: Statistically, they were better at 5-on-5 in game two, but over the course of those two games, Colorado marginally has been better at 5-on-5.
0: All right, well, there you go.
2: The nerd nose picker stats tell me that.
0: Bednar rolled that out, too. Somebody was bringing up shots on goal. Shots on goal are kind of like sacks. Like, some are impactful, some are not. And it's really the high-danger shots on goal. What are the high-danger shots on goal between the two teams? That's the more important stat, and you go from there. And my guess is that Wall said amongst his 8 goals, I bet only half of them were high danger chances. I think the others were kind of makeable, but he's got some soft spots. He's got some weaknesses.
1: He's a rookie.
0: Kadri, yeah, he's 23. He's a rookie, you know. Now they're playing with his head a little bit.
1: He's really good,
0: I don't know.
1: He's really good. I mean, there's a chance he stands on his head tonight. They need Kirill Kaprizov to earn his $17 million. Tonight. They need Matt Boldy.
2: Matt Boldy has been the biggest ghost in the series.
1: And, you know, like, who has the better game tonight? Kaprizov and Boldy or MacKinnon and Natchez? You know, I'm just going to look at the two top forwards on each team. Marty Natchez only has 1 goal in these playoffs, but, you know, he finally got on the board in game two. You know the season he had. Nate's playing excellent despite still not having that quintessential Nathan MacKinnon game. That could be coming tonight. I mean,
0: he was pretty damn good last game.
1: He was. But what I was telling Raj, like, we haven't seen that game yet where Nate just, I mean, it's like 2 goals that are just, like, where he just moves dudes. And he goes north-south, and he scores a goal where you say, Only a Nathan MacKinnon can score a goal like that. And you know that's coming. You know Natchez is going to get going. Kadri only has one goal. He had 8 shots on goal in the first game. We haven't talked about Scott Wedgwood because we haven't really needed to talk about Scott Wedgwood.
0: Well, how about the fact in game one he had an equipment problem that nobody knew about? Nobody knew he had an equipment problem. And then he talks about it after game two, by the way. And I'm like, all right, I'm with you. You haven't. Well, you tell me, Raj, you're the hockey coach, expert, equipment guy. If you don't have balance and you feel weird about your skates or whatever as a goalie, what's that doing to you?
2: Oh, it's on pushes, man. Not being able to dig in with your inside edge and push across the crease is brutal. And I thought Wedgwood was, I thought he was off angle. I thought he was late to pucks.
0: Kind of explains it then, right?
2: Kind of explains it.
0: Like, it wasn't a mental thing. It wasn't a confidence thing. It was an equipment thing.
2: And he was great in the third period, and he was great in game two.
0: Because they fixed it. And then, I mean, they fixed the problem. I felt so much better after that, you know, because, you know, it does make sense, as I was in the media with them afterwards. He wasn't upset. He wasn't bummed out. He didn't have bad body language after giving up 6 goals. It was nothing like that. Carolina.
1: Hurricanes just scored.
0: Unbelievable.
1: Now that one will stand. They went up 2-1
2: stanky
1: earlier.
2: Stanky oven.
1: That was the stanky oven, D-Mac. Logan Stankoven, who the Stars traded to Carolina to get Mikko Rantanen. Logan Stankoven is having a great playoffs. D-Mac, we could be headed towards an Avs-Hurricanes Stanley Cup final. We could be headed towards a Nordique Whalers Stanley Cup final.
0: That's funny. Yeah, I mean, I'm not exactly sure what stops Carolina. I'm not sure what stops the Avalanche. And, I mean, it is kind of funny to think about how great the Avs are doing. Carolina's actually doing slightly better.
1: But the Avs can keep pace tonight. I mean, it's crazy that the one seed coach is in the house.
0: Oh!
1: Mike Sanford, you're going to come on.
0: Brother?
1: You're coming on next segment. All right. Mike Sanford will be on with us next, Raj.
2: We'll take a quick break. D-Mac, as you're hosting tonight's watch party again.
0: Yeah.
2: Stoney's on Lincoln. $6 Michelob Ultra Drafts, signed Gabe Landeskog gear.
0: Look at that.
2: I need a game three prediction.
0: Well, we were talking 4-3 in overtime.
1: Love it. I got overtime, too. I got 3-2 overtime.
0: All right, let's go with
1: I want to rip
0: goal.
1: Their
2: the Syracuse guys are locked in, 4-3 in overtime.
1: Okay, you both got 4-3 overtime. I want them to rip their hearts out in overtime.
0: There's no better way of a
1: must-win game three to put them down 3-0 in overtime and for silence to hit that arena.
0: Because if it's 4-3 in overtime tonight, it'll be 12-0 on Monday.
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0: 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Alex Ryanemi alongside Mark Springer, my late night work wife, as we are joined now by my daytime work wife. He's the coach, Mike Sanford.
24: Tell you what, man, vibes are high here at Stoney's.
1: Usually they are.
24: I thought with a 2-0 lead and two pretty dominant performances, particularly game two, man, I thought Avs fans might be like, nah, we're good. You know, I need to come, you know, show up and
0: Oh, it's packed.
1: Saturday night?
24: I know, but there
0: beautiful day.
24: It is a, there was a stream, a flood of Avs sweaters just up and down Lincoln. It was a lot of fun.
1: Come on in, man. We just watched the Nuggets series. Like, you want to take advantage of every opportunity you have. You want to go up 3-0 tonight. You really want to.
24: Yeah, and I like, you can't, I mean, I know this from being a coach, you can't ever take any of these opportunities for granted, because if you give up this game, particularly where the last game that you know for sure that Joel Eriksson Ek is not playing, and Brodin, Jonas Brodin isn't playing, you want to continue to do what you've done, and that's just assert your will. The Avs have asserted their will physically, skill-wise, and you got to do that again.
0: You were two guys that I cowered in fear, because early on in the series, both of you, Mark Springer and Mike Sanford, said, oh, this could be a very quick series. And I went, don't upset the hockey gods. This feels blasphemous. I don't want to be associated with you two. And now I sit here before game three going, how dumb was I?
24: Well, we're allowed to do that, Raj. You're not. Raj,
2: I have a power that I don't want.
24: We all know that Spring and I, we are curse averse in the way that we go about our business. Hey, either way, whether curse, no curse, it's hard to not analyze what you see on the ice.
0: Sure.
24: And when you see the way that this series turned, particularly in the third period of game one, where it just stabilized, and you saw a much more stabilized Scott Wedgwood, and then you see the hitting and the physicality in game two, like, Minnesota's got to do something. And I don't know what that looks like. That's the storyline for me, and I heard both of you guys on Between the Pipes after game two talk about it. There's got to be some counterpunch. What is it? What can it even be?
0: I mean, I thought, you know, it really would have to be Eriksson-Ek playing, because they've allowed 14 goals in two games, and he's definitely their best defensive center, forward, top six guy, top line guy. I mean, he's an underrated player. You can't play that card tonight. You need Jesper Volstead to stand on his head. That's the only thing
24: you've
0: got. That's the only thing. And this guy is a future Hall of Famer. Like, I think he's a future Hall of Famer.
24: Whoa.
0: I really do. Yeah.
24: Dude, he's a rookie.
0: I know.
24: Whoa.
0: I'll check to you right now. He's that good.
24: He gave up eight.
2: He's a future Hall of Famer. Minnesota's winning a Stanley Cup.
0: It's his rookie season, though.
24: It's true.
2: I'm not saying this year, but, like, that's what it means.
0: Well, but sometimes if you pay Kirill Kaprizov $17 million and it kind of screws up your cap, look at Connor McDavid and the Oilers.
24: Mm-hmm.
0: You know, there's a chance that this was the best opportunity in Volstead's rookie season that the Wild got. They upset the Stars, but guess who exists? The Avs exist. You know, like, the best laid plans of mice and men, right? Pay Kaprizov, trade for Quinn Hughes. We got this rookie goaltender who's awesome. Whoopsies, the Avs exist, you know? So.
24: And you know, the thing that the two injuries, and we've talked a lot about, you know, Avs fans and our listeners have heard the names Joel Eriksson-Ek and Jonas Brodin probably more than any Wild players that are actually going to be on the ice or have been on the ice. But if you think about it, what's the one thing that Minnesota has been struggling mightily with? Well, it's the forecheck and just defense in general.
0: Sure.
24: So you have your best defensive D-man is out, right? That's Jonas Brodin. And we've said it before with Joel Eriksson-Ek, your best defensive forward,
0: best
24: by
0: two-way
24: far,
0: guy, good four
24: by
0: checker,
24: far,
0: yeah,
24: is out, and so on both sides, you're dealing with probably 30 plus minutes of ice time with two of your better.
0: Kind of happened to the Nuggets.
24: You lose
0: Aaron Gordon, you lose Peyton Watson. You have no defense. You can't play defense to save your life. You lose Joel Eriksson-Ek. You lose Jonas Brodin. You can't play defense to save your life. You know, like, the Avs could lose a couple forwards, but as long as they're playing better defense than the Wild aren't, it's the same thing that happened in the Nuggets Timberwolves series.
24: Playoffs, right? Playoffs are about grit, they're about physicality.
0: Yep.
24: I don't think that the playoffs are always necessarily about this style of hockey or this style of basketball that's like you're just throwing elbows and fighting at every chance you get. But I also do think that
0: the Thunder will, they're pesky on defense.
24: They're pesky. You also need those two or three players that can really mix it up on both sides.
2: You look at that Nuggets and Timberwolves series, it came down to rebounding, and it came down to three-point shooting, right? Obviously, there were other big problems for the Nuggets, but I think on just a grand, like, macro scale, that's what it came down to. Those are the two things that the Wild can have if you look at hockey. Rebounding is to goaltending, right? Saving more shots than Wedgwood. Three-point shooting is to power play.
24: Yeah.
2: The power play has been god-awful for Minnesota because the Avalanche penalty kill is so good. I think the only way they can win Game 3, if you win the special teams battle, and if Volstead is great, just as Springer said.
24: Yeah, you get an uptick at home, probably in those two spaces, right?
0: You do. You know, it's going to be a juiced environment. They know, like, Wild fans know exactly what I said, that, you know, Quinn Hughes, he might not be on the team in 2 years. Because they might not have money for him because of the $17 million they gave to Kaprizov. This is gigantic. Like, if you're Minnesota, you bring everything you have tonight, knowing that you haven't lost on your home ice yet. You do have the best roster you've ever. This is the best roster the Wild have ever had. But they're a little
24: probably.
0: Hurt. But they're a little hurt.
24: And they're a little top heavy, right? Like
0: they are.
24: The depth that the Avs have had to essentially rebuild, and in sort of kind of brought back in Nazem Kadri. It takes time. Like, it takes time to get that depth where you need it to be. And I think in all these series that are still alive, just having depth on your roster means so much, especially in hockey. You're going third line, fourth line. You're getting the production that the Avs are getting out of their freaking fourth line. Like, it's otherworldly, really. Like, a lot of people are just holding on to their ass when the fourth line runs out.
0: No, the Avs' bottom six whips the Wild's bottom six.
2: Coach, give me a game three prediction for Avs and Wild.
24: It's going to be fun. I'm going to go a little bit back to some unhinged hockey, and I'm going to go 6-5.
2: Whoa!
24: Overtime.
2: Okay.
24: And it's going to be, we're going to get a winner from Nathan MacKinnon in overtime after he had his snorkels and his, what do you have? His
2: snorkels and fins.
24: He had snorkels and fins in Minnesota at the Four Seasons pool.
2: Spring has 3-2 in overtime. D-Mac and I both have 4-3 in overtime,
0: we're
2: and you've got
0: 6-5.
2: It's going to be a late night here at Stoney's on Lincoln. And again, get out here, have $6 Michelob Ultra drafts, not Mickey Golden Lights. Those things are on hiatus right now.
24: That's how we celebrate the series victory.
2: Without a doubt. We'll drink the blood of Minnesota. Sign up for a signed Gabriel Landeskog jersey. Signed photos of MacKinnon and Nichushkin. But that's going to do it for Spring, for Coach, for D-Mac, for Birdo. I'm Raj. Game 3 is next.
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0: 4-2 lead for the Avalanche. Hartman all the way over for Hughes. Has to receive it on the backhand. Down low for Zuccarello. Burns chasing him. Zuccarello doesn't take the shot. Burns got in the way. Swatting at it. Knocks it to the corner. 10 seconds left. Found the Chushkin. Will bounce it down ice. Will it go in? You betcha! Icing on the cake from the 2-2 train. And Colorado's going to steam into St. Paul with a 2-0 series lead.
1: The Burgundy Blue came away with a Game 2 win on Tuesday when they took down the Wild here in the Mile High City. Colorado captures the 5-2 victory. Tonight, the series shifts to the frozen wasteland of Minnesota as the Avalanche and the Wild collide in Game 3. Coming up in your Colorado Avalanche pregame preview, Connor McGay will break this game down with the keys to the contest. And as always, we'll spend some time with Jared Bednar as he joins us in our coaches show.
2: They're going to come out from the drop of the puck and try to get a lead, and we need to be ready for that.
1: It's the Avalanche and the Wild, Round 2, Game 3. And your pregame show starts right now.
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1: 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I'm Mark Bertinoli. I'll be your host this evening, and I'm coming to you live from Stoney's here on Lincoln in downtown Denver, Colorado. Tonight, the Colorado Avalanche, who lead the series 2-0, are at the Grand Casino Arena in St. Paul, Minnesota, to play game 3 of round 2 of the Stanley Cup playoffs as they take on the Minnesota Wild. Game 2 of this series was all the way back on Tuesday. The Avs had put 9 goals on the board in game 1, so what would we get from game number 2? Well, the scoring started less than 3 minutes in, and when it was all said and done, the Avalanche had themselves a 5-2 win.
2: Now it's Kadri again all the way through. McKinnon! He scores! The Mac attack is back, Jack! The second power play goal of the game for the Avalanche. Nathan McKinnon has his 59th career goal in the Stanley Cup playoffs. And the lead is now 3. It's 4-1 Colorado.
1: Marty Natchez, Gabe Landeskog, Nicholas Waugh, Nathan McKinnon, and Val Nichushkin scored for Colorado. The Avs set a new NHL record by having 12 different skaters score in the first 2 games of a playoff series. That's ever. The Avs have scored a goal in every period of this series, and they have started this postseason with 6 straight wins, tying the franchise record. Going back to the regular season, Scott Wedgwood has won his last 10 starts between the pipes. And that brings us to tonight in Game 3 versus the Minnesota Wild. As always in a 7-game series, Game 3 is huge since moving to Denver. The Avs are 18-2 in playoff series when winning the first 2 games. They are a glossy 8-0 when taking a 3-0 playoff series lead, which they can do tonight. They have, the Wild went 23-10-8 at home during the regular season. Their road and home record were basically the same for Minnesota. Colorado has a handful of players who've been named finalists for some of the NHL season-ending awards. Nathan McKinnon is up for the Hart Trophy. Gabe Landeskog, the Masterson. Brock Nelson, the Selke. And Cale Makar for the Norris. Game 4 is Monday in Minnesota. If we need a Game 5, it'll be on Wednesday back here in Denver. So, for more than that, for tonight's game, let's bring in the Han Solo of hockey, the voice of your Colorado Avalanche, Connor McGahee. Connor, set the scene for us. How does the Grand Casino Arena look for game number 3?
2: Well, it looks, there are white towels with Matt Boldy's face on them, on every single seat, except a couple where they're put on the bottom of the seat to make it look like the state of Minnesota. And the letters RD2, GM3, round 2, game 3. That is in the center part of the lower bowl here at Grand Casino Arena. Berto, this being the first year that this is the case, not calling it the Xcel Energy Center is weird to me.
1: Yeah, it's weird. It's weird, yes.
2: But these are the things that we have to do. Sometimes we must do tough things. And we'll move on. But I'll tell you what, it's hard to tell the mood on the Minnesota side, because everyone seems to be saying the same thing, that they know what they're going to do. You just heard Coach Bednar say, look, the kitchen sink is coming, and you have to be able to withstand that. I'm just trying to read body language, and I'm not sure if I can tell that that's the case or not. I think everybody's right when the first 5 minutes of this game, and we'll talk about that coming up, or when the Avalanche are going to just see an absolute onslaught. Minnesota knows that they can't give up the amount of goals that they have. 9 in game 1, 5 in game 2. You talked about the amount of goals scored in the first 2 games of a series. You have to go back to the 87 Oilers and the 88 Calgary Flames that went on to win the Stanley Cup, both versus the Kings that scored the most goals in the first 2 games of the series. And that was 15. So the Avalanche are right there with some wacky games in the 80s. But Minnesota knows that they can't do that tonight. Ballstedt is going back in between the pipes. He started game 1 and allowed 8. The ninth was an empty netter. Gustafsson, maybe a head-scratcher from some people, that John Hines said he should start game 2. Gave up 2 goals in the first 2 shots, so now they're back to Ballstedt. So they know that the goaltending has to be better. The defense has to be better in front. Bogosian returns for Minnesota. It appears that he's going to be on a third D pairing with Middleton. They're going to move Damon Hunt up with Spurgeon in that second pair. And John Hines is trying to get favorable matchups on home ice, something I don't think he could really get at Ball Arena for games one and two. So this is a fascinating game three, and Minnesota knows that they have to have it.
1: Yeah, it is. It's one of those situations where it's not a must win, but it's kind of a must win. So yeah. I guess, is there any, now that they're not getting any injured players back, which was their hope with that 3-day break, what's the game plan, do you think, for the Wild tonight to start this thing?
2: I think that it would not surprise me if John Hines starts the Foligno brothers and Jakob Trenin, and they do a soft dump into the corner. John just have a massive hit right off the start to get the crowd going, right? Like that sort of thing. But that's not a foreign concept to the Avalanche either. They saw that with the LA Kings and were able to not get distracted and fight back. I would expect a much more physical game for the Minnesota Wild, something that, frankly, the Avalanche were better at in the first two games, and that was physicality.
1: Do you think, how does the Avs respond? First, I think it's interesting, what's your takeaway from some of the talk this week where the Avs are obviously happy they're up 2-0, but they still think they can play better hockey? What does that look like?
2: Well, that looks like, and I kind of agree with them, they've been playing B-plus hockey, and maybe even below that. You can't allow six goals and call it anywhere close to being some of your best hockey.
1: Yeah.
2: Your best hockey is allowing one or fewer defensively and winning the special teams battle, keeping the shots under 20. And I think that the Avalanche have checked some of those boxes now. I mean, if you look at the special teams, for example, power play 3-for-7 so far in this series. Penalty kill, knock on wood, is not allowed a goal in five Wild power plays. In fact, after not scoring with a man advantage in the first three games of the postseason versus LA, they went 0-for-9. The Avs have gone 4-for-9, which is 44.4% over the last three. And the PK unit gave up a goal in each of the first three games. You remember that? Artemi Panarin was just scoring on the power play all over the place. But they've rebounded to go 8-for-8 in the last three outings. That's more of what Jared Bednar is looking for special teams-wise, and he wants that to translate to 5-on-5. Two goals was much, much better to allow. I don't like how they allowed both of them, and I think the Avs' best hockey would involve making a better read on that first play that led to the Kaprizov goal, and then not allowing Johansson in the house, which is how he scored in back-to-back games in this series as well for Minnesota. So I think it's more defensively how the Avalanche can look better to get an A or an A-plus game.
1: And when we talk about the starting goaltender for the Colorado Avalanche, 10 straight wins. I guess I didn't realize that until I read the game notes today, that going back to the regular season, 10 straight wins between the pipes. How well is Scott Wedgwood playing?
2: Yeah, 6-0 this postseason. You know who else went 6-0? Pavel Francouz won six straight during the 22 postseason. Grubauer did it in 21, and the only Nordique to do it was Mario Gosselin. 6 in a row with the Nordiques in 1987. So Wedgwood in game two, again, better. You look at an 883 save percentage in game one, rebounded with a 935 in game number two. Still not great numbers from the series, and obviously one game with six goals allowed will do that to you. But in the playoffs, these are the type of numbers that you want from your goaltender. 2-1-2 goals against, 923 save percentage. And everything outside of game one has been a two or less. And that's exactly where Scott Wedgwood was towards the end of the season, which is why he's starting these playoffs and continues to be. So Wedgwood, among the more notable goaltenders when it comes to streaks and numbers, frankly, in Avalanche history.
1: All right, how about the keys to the contest?
2: How about Umberto? Key number one, thank you, Mr. Mitchell, is first 5 minutes. We alluded to it a moment ago. Whether it's the Foligno brothers, whether it's Ryan Hartman, whether it's Kirill Kaprizov, whoever starts for the Minnesota Wild, that first shift is going to be important and the first 5 minutes is going to be important. I think it's more important for the Avalanche to not allow a goal in the first 5 minutes than for them to score in the first five. If you can score in the first five, great. That will take the air completely out of the balloon here in St. Paul. But if you cannot, allow a goal in the first 5 minutes, that's a huge win in and on the way to get a win for the Colorado Avalanche. And key number two, how about a Herb Brooks attitude? You know when he's in Miracle, he's talking about how to take on the Russians. He said, you don't defend them. You attack them. If Minnesota wants to be very aggressive with the forecheck, with the physicality, you counterattack that as quick as possible, and that opens up the game for the Colorado Avalanche. Easy for me to say. So when they're throwing the kitchen sink at you, and Riker brought up a good point on TV today, has anybody actually thrown a kitchen sink at anybody else? Where did that come from? But if they do that, you counterattack as quick as possible. That gets you the odd man rushes you're looking for. That gets you the high danger scoring chances that you're looking for on the way to 2 points here in Game 3.
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2: All right, Berto, thanks very much. Here ahead of Game 3, head coach of your Colorado Avalanche, Jared Bednar. Habs have a 2-0 series lead over the Wild. I'm sure you wanted your team to play better defensively in game number 2. How'd you think they did?
3: Yeah, we definitely were. We had a couple breakdowns and they capitalized on them, but I think like for the whole entire game we're much better. Up in their face more, limiting time and space, much more responsible and dialed into the details. And we still found a way to score some big goals and get ourselves a substantial lead in that game and then hang on to it. Power play comes up big. Penalty kill was great. I thought good all-around game from us for the second one at home.
2: Here in Game 3, you know that Minnesota is going to give you your absolute very best. To you and watching them, what is the very best that they can give you? What type of game is that?
3: Well, they're gonna try and play with pace. They'll be physical. They'll come at us on the forecheck. Notoriously a quick starting team in this building, so we got to be ready from the drop of the puck. But it's going to look similar to what we just saw, right? This is playoffs. You're not changing a million things going into game from 1 to 2 and 2 to 3. It's just a matter for us of continuing to sort of build on what we've done. But the intensity and the motion of the game, like, we have to have it right away because they're going to come out from the drop of the puck and try to get a lead, and we need to be ready for that. Like, this is their season on, like, somewhat on the line for a game 3, and if we can come out and get on our toes right away and push back right away and get engaged physically and mentally in this game as early as possible, then that gives us the best chance to sort of sustain what we've been doing through the first 2 games.
2: Josh Manson on the ice this morning. Cale Makar was not. What's the status of those two for tonight's game 3?
3: Yeah, Cale's good to go for tonight, and Josh is not. We'll be going the same lineup as we did with game 1 and 2.
2: You said yesterday, though, that bringing him on the trip, a possibility, maybe probably seeing how game 3 goes for your group.
3: Yeah, exactly. Like, he's getting close. Obviously participated more today in the team skate than he did the other day. Starting to feel better. Kivy the same thing. And we're just kind of waiting on word and when to go and when they can get to as close to 100% as possible. You know, there's a number in there that you need to make sure that they can play the way they want to play and the way they have played in order to be effective in this time of the year. And for right now, we're going to go with the same lineup because neither one of them is right there yet.
2: And lastly, 3 power play goals in the series from 3 different goal scorers. How much do you like that variety and creativity in your power play that has really stepped up in this series?
3: Well, it's imperative. I think the 2 power play goals the other night, it's like you're taking what they give you. You know, there's some good movement. It's forehand to forehand passes. It's got a significant pace to it, attack mentality to it. And we're not forcing plays in there, but we're being aggressive. And if there's something open, they're seeing it and making the play right away. That's mental preparation. That's the intensity of it. And also, like, there's an element of slowing it down and being patient and moving the puck quickly to try and create those scoring chances. They did a heck of a job of it in game 2, and hopefully that continues here again tonight.
2: Coach, great stuff. Thank you. Good luck tonight.
3: Yeah, appreciate it. Thank you.
2: Head coach of your Colorado Avalanche, Jared Bednar, Avs and Wild. Game number 3 coming up, Berto. Back to you.
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2: Shield! From Game 2 to Game 3 is not for either team. Neither team. The Avalanche have the exact same lineup tonight, so Josh Manson out, as is Brodin and Erickson Ek for Minnesota. That's your injury report. 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All right, we got one other game in the Stanley Cup playoffs, and it's got some juice. Now, the Carolina Hurricanes are just like the Avalanche. They are steamrolling the Stanley Cup playoffs. They are rolling. Matter of fact, the Hurricanes have a chance with a win today to sweep the Philadelphia Flyers and move on to the Eastern Conference Finals. They're playing Game 4. Carolina leads the series 3-0. And Carolina had the lead in this game, but Philly tied it up late, and now they're going into overtime. They are tied 2-2 and headed to the third. Matter of fact, the Hurricanes had a goal waved off. The Stankoven is doing it again. Logan Stankoven has scored his 7th of the playoffs for Carolina in this one. And so they're going to overtime. So the Flyers must score the next goal or their season is over. So that's what's happening in the one other playoff game today. The two NHL playoff games tomorrow, the Sabres and Canadiens will play game 3. That's going to be a huge game because obviously that series is tied 1-1, and now the series is switching to Montreal, so the Canadiens host Buffalo tomorrow. And the Vegas Golden Knights are in Anaheim to take on the Ducks. Vegas leads that series 2-1, so that's a huge one tomorrow night in Anaheim for the Ducks to try to keep things alive. We will roll on with your pregame show brought to you by Ramos Law, live from Stoney's after a quick timeout right here on the Altitude Sports Radio Network.
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0: by New Belgium right here in our backyard. So I guess that's a win-win-win-win. 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
2: 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The Colorado Eagles are playing a playoff game right now in the Calder Cup. That's fairly important. The Eagles are taking on the Silver Knights up there in Loveland. And the Eagles lead this best-of-five series 2-1. So if Colorado wins today, they will eliminate Henderson and move on in the playoffs. Right now, it is... Well, no, that... Hold on. It was tied at the end of the... It's 2-2 right now. That's what it is. Going to the second period, it's 2-2 between the Eagles and the Silver Knights. As we speak, we'll keep you updated. In the NBA playoffs, we have 2 games today, one of which is final, one of which just got underway. The Cleveland Cavaliers got a win over Detroit, and Cleveland had to do this because they were about to fall down 3-0. James Harden coming up big late, and the Cavs beat the Pistons 116-109. Detroit leads that series 2-1. OKC has a 2-0 lead over the Lakers. That game's just underway. Game number three, the Lakers hosting tonight, and the Thunder have the early 24-17 lead over LA. In that contest, Ryu Hachimura leading the way with 6 points. Chet Holmgren's got 6 for OKC. But it is time right now to get it on. It's the Colorado Avalanche and the Minnesota Wild in game 3 of the Stanley Cup playoffs. Tip off. Puck drop next right here on the Altitude Sports Radio Network.
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0: 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Game three, now. 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
3: And welcome to the land of 10,000 lakes with Avalanche legend John Michael Lyles. I'm Connor McGehee, and these are the Stanley Cup playoffs. Tonight, the Avalanche are at the headwaters of the mighty Mississippi, carrying a 2-0 series lead into Game 3. Colorado put up 14 goals in the first two games at Ball Arena on two different Minnesota goaltenders. What will tonight have in store? We'll have more in a moment, but first, we have the finale of introductions, and in a moment, the introduction of the national anthem. It is the top line of Kaprizov, Hartman, and Zuccarello, Hughes, Faber, Volstead, that round things out for the Minnesota Wild. Here's public address announcer, Adam Abrams.
4: Please rise if you are able as we honor America and welcome tonight's guardian of the game, Chief Petty Officer John Hawkinson. John served 22 years in the United States Navy as a 26-12 personnel specialist, completing 7 combat deployments to the Middle East. During his service, he earned a Navy Commendation Medal and 9 Navy Achievement Medals. Chief Petty Officer Hawkinson, thank you for all you've done for our country. Please remain standing, remove your hats, and welcome John DeCosmaker as he leads us in the Star-Spangled Banner.

0: the scenario tonight is the same as it was 2 weeks ago in Los Angeles. Colorado won both games on home ice, then waded into enemy territory looking to take a 3-0 stranglehold on the series. Against the Kings, they succeeded. What happens tonight when they go into the wild and into a building where they haven't lost in regulation since 2022? So put on your listening sweaters for the Avs and Wild. Force of nature versus adjective. 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John Michael Lyles, good evening and welcome to Radioland.
1: Good evening, sir. Thank you for allowing me to join you on this journey into Minnesota.
0: Hey, it is always an open invitation. And it's not hyperbole to say that sometimes it's the biggest game of the series, but tonight is the biggest game of the series.
1: It absolutely is the biggest game of the series. And I think for the Avs, they have to realize that the Minnesota Wild are going to throw everything at them, especially early in this game. They're going to try and get the fans into it. They're going to be physical. So the Avs have to be aware, especially first 5 minutes. That's critical.
0: Avs in white, burgundy, and blue going left to right. They win the opening draw. Marty Natchez will dump it in near side corner. Quinn Hughes will power it the other way. Devon Taves will pinch it, gets through him. Natchez tracks back to steal it away from Matt Zuccarello, and he'll connect with Cale Makar. Did not practice the other day, did not skate this morning, but he is good to go. Zuccarello will intercept. Outlets Kaprizov. Devon Taves got turned around. Kaprizov, a shot. Save made by Scott Wedgwood. Smell the glove. 35 seconds into the first period. First punch thrown by Minnesota, and it's well received by the Colorado Avalanche.
1: Well, it's good to see Scott Wedgwood has the glove ready to go here early. Devon Taves with a little reverse toe pick back heel, which allows Kaprizov to get around him. But this Minnesota Wild team, they started doing it a lot more in game two. A lot of quick ups in the neutral zone, not a lot of hanging onto the puck. And there's a classic example right there.
0: Faceoff clumsily won by the Avalanche. Sam Alinsky, Minnesota native, will get to the near side boards and shuffleboard it deep. Landeskog is there. Five-game point streak for him. Gets it to Malinsky, who sends it back below the goal line. Another Minnesota native, Brock Nelson, Val Nichushkin. A backhander that goes off the side of the net. Nichushkin, his own rebound. To the point in Kulak. Swings it near side for Malinsky. Back for Kulak. Trying to get through traffic. That shot misses. Over the glove side of Allstedt. Malinsky can't keep it in. As Johansson gets through him. A 3-on-2 the other way. Johansson, a pass back door. And Kulak was in good position. Tracking back is Val Nichushkin. Gabe Landeskog will sweep this down ice. Boy, Minnesota, a chance to touch that in the neutral zone. 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
1: Well, the two linesmen there kind of looked at each other and said, you going to make it?
0: You me?
1: Night
0: at the Roxbury
1: out there. Exactly. It was very Night at the Roxbury-esque. And in the end, one of them put his arm up, so it's an icing. But yes, Minnesota definitely had a chance to touch that puck, at least one of their players.
0: Brock Nelson will take the draw again against Yurov, and Nelson wins it cleanly. Malinsky trying to get away from Vlad Tarasenko. Off the glass, out to center ice. Val Nichushkin with it. Reels it in, gets it deep, and the Avalanche will change. Yurov will pick it up. Assists in the first two games in Colorado, still in that second-line center spot with no Joel Eriksson-Ek. Big miss again here in Game 3 for Minnesota. Puck is loose. Burns. Ross Colton trying to get it out. He'll plank it off an near side wall, and it falls for Zach Bogosian, who's back into the lineup after missing Game 2 in Colorado. Burns a hit, comes loose for Yakov Trenin. Poked away by Blankenberg. His first career postseason goal in Game number 1. Blankenberg able to stay with it out there with Burns, stolen by Yurov. Kadri able to recover. Now he's got the puck, glides to the center ice, and Nick Waugh has it. Him and Kadri run into each other. And Minnesota has the puck down low.
1: Jacob Middleton just got hit by his own player, and he went to the bench. Can't even stand up. He's hunched over in pain.
0: Couple big hits thrown, but the Avalanche have a 2-on-2. Down the near side boards, Parker Kelly struggling with Brock Faber. He heard the crowd react to both of those big hits. That's exactly what Minnesota wants. This pass misses Sturm. Wedgwood has it. He'll cover up with Sturm lurking, and he gave Wedgwood a snow shower. 17:26 to go in the first. Shots are 2-0 Minnesota. No score yet. 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Welcome to the winner's zone. Cable game action. That's somewhere. Face up one by the Avs. They'll loft it. to the blue line. Logan O'Connor throws his body around. Frees up Jack Drury, who lets it go. He misses high glove side again. Abs are going for that glove on Wallstedt. They saw the weakness in game one. They're trying it here in game two, but they haven't been able to get it on frame just yet.
1: Well, that one from Jack Drury. Great play by Logan O'Connor. Taking the body on Brock Faber. Just took it again. Matching Minnesota's physicality hit for hit.
0: Hale McCarr gets on his horse. Knocks away from Zuccarello. Avoids a high hit from Hartman. Is there any other kind? This is poke deep from Arturi Lehkonen. Wallstedt will backhand it for Brock Faber along the far side boards. No points in the first two games for Faber, a minus two. Abs have it in the neutral zone. Natchez leaves it for McCarr at his own blue line. Crosses into center ice, and he'll rope it in right to left. Bouncing puck collected by the Wild. Settled down by Nathan McKinnon. Lost it for a moment, and it's blazed down ice. Icing is waved off as Boldy gets there first ahead of Taves. Boldy steps him aside. Boldy out in front. Good read by Natchez. Abs turn it over, though, as Burns can't clear the zone. Shot from Hunt. That's deflected wide by Arturi Lehkonen. Now it's Burns in the trapezoid, up the boards, Lehkonen waiting. He's able to bounce it off of a Minnesota Wild. Icing is waved off. What a play by Lecky.
1: Great play by Lehkonen. Brent Burns, he's so smart. He reads the play. He seems to always be a half step ahead. When you play this long in the league, you have a tendency to read other teams pretty well.
0: Nelson backwards, Burns ahead for Valanciunas. He holds up at the near side half on Valanciunas all the way through. Landeskog able to collect it. In with McCarron in the corner, he'll slap it below the goal line. Nichushkin was headed towards the net front, pinching his Malinsky. Again, it's found Nichushkin. Now Malinsky for Brock Nelson to the far side boards, and Kulak lets it go. Save made by Wallstedt, covers up the rebound with a crowd gathering. Kulak, two assists in game number two, looking for his third of the postseason, and Wallstedt gets his first test of game three.
1: Well, little rebound there, but good puck movement by the Avs. Back on the forecheck, we talked about the first 5 minutes. Minnesota really hasn't had a ton of chances. They're trying to amp up that physicality, but the Avs just playing so smart. Any little contested puck, it's been chipped out. They haven't made any hope plays, especially at their own defensive blue line.
0: Face off to the right of Wallstedt, right side, where we're going full Swedish now, right side of the ice. As Kadri will take it against Boldy, Trent at 13. Kadri wins it. Blankenberg holding, shooting, hit a body in front. It was Ross Colton. Tarasenko up and out, intercepted by Malinsky, trying to stick handle down to the near circle, knocked away from him, back for Blankenberg. He'll roll it down the boards. Malinsky can't get it deep as it hit Bogosian. Malinsky recovers. Abs will tag up. Malinsky avoided a hit from Bogosian, and they just reset their defensive position in the neutral zone as Minnesota will lob a deep. 15-10 to go in the first period. Shots are 2-1 Wild. No score just yet here in game three. Kick to center ice. Kadri for Nicholas Waugh. And now Blankenberg will recycle with Malinsky off of his stick. Took a hit from one of the flying Foligno brothers. And now Quinn Hughes will hold up behind his own net very briefly. Nick Foligno all the way over for Nico Sturm. Two-time Stanley Cup champion, one with the Avalanche. He'll backhand it deep. Marcus is there. Pass fails, and Kulak will airmail it out towards the neutral zone. Burns picks it up. Drafted by Minnesota. Off the far boards. Faber will steal it. Faber ahead for Sturm. Burns is there to knock it away, but Nick Foligno able to gather it into his torso at center. He'll cross center ice, get it deep, and make a change.
1: Well, Brent Burns jumping up into the play there. And Marcus Foligno, another big hit. That Foligno line with Sturm not afraid to throw the body.
0: Zuccarello for Kaprizov. Kaprizov with Cale Makar on him. Kaprizov to the far corner, lost it. Zuccarello and Kulak in a battle. Shot from Spurgeon, and that misses wide. Logan O'Connor can't get to the puck. Hunt will pinch, and now Kaprizov has it near side half ball. Shot blocked wide. Wedgwood can't cover up. Now with the hash marks, Kaprizov able to dig it loose. Moves to the middle of the zone. Knocked away at the last second by Nathan McKinnon. He works it to center ice. Pokes it down the wall. McKinnon can't continue as he got held up in a snow pile. And now a crowd gathers in front of the Wild bench. Dug loose by Marty Natchez. Stolen back by Zuccarello. Crosses into Avalanche territory. He'll dump it deep. Taves looks over his shoulder. Avoids a hit. Lehkonen underneath for Brock Nelson. Swings it near side for Marty Natchez. Throws on the brakes. They all fly right by Natchez. Stick handling the blue line. Waited too long. Faber steals it. And now he'll dump it into the AB zone. Malinsky took another hit. Johansson gave up the puck. Avs have it in between the circles. Off the near side boards. Faber back in. Wild were offside. It's pride free by Brock Nelson. Here comes Landeskog with Valanciunas. The second line has been very noticeable early. Nichushkin centers it, goes under the stick of Boldy, and Burns has to recover back at his own blue line for Colorado with 7 minutes gone here in the first period. Landeskog on the stretch pass. Landeskog waiting. Val Nichushkin in the corner. Onto his forehand. Nichushkin keeps it himself. Nichushkin lets it go. Blocked in front. Got his own rebound. Both did the save. And Yurov will dangle it to the corner. Landeskog will run him over. Middleton picks it up and tosses a backhand for Boldy. Abs throwing their weight around a little bit too as Bogosian will dump it in.
1: Well, Val Nichushkin looked like he could have dished that to one of his defensemen. Opts to take the shot and then gets his own rebound. Wallstedt showing some poise after a tough game one, fighting the puck a little bit, but he's been solid so far in the first period.
0: Barely icing on the Avalanche. 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Shots are two apiece. No goals yet. John Michael Lyles here in St. Paul in game three.
1: When you can see what Minnesota is doing, anytime that there's a question mark of if there's a trailer, they're just chipping it into the corner and they're going to work on their forecheck. The Avs have done a really solid job of breaking the puck out pretty cleanly so far. That's something they have to continue to focus on. When the Avs are at their best, it's clean breakouts, getting back to the puck quickly, and then getting in on their forecheck.
0: Another faceoff won by the Avalanche. Kadri this time. McCarron down the wall, intercepted by Blankenberg, and now Ross Colton will get it out towards the neutral zone. Hughes down the near side boards, and now it's brought back ahead by Nazem Kadri. He'll drop it off for Cale Makar. 8 minutes into the first period, looking for the game's first goal. Makar ahead, intercepted by Hughes. Hughes will take it. Avs are changing. Ahead for Kaprizov. Kaprizov, one of two wild goals in game two. Tied the game 6 seconds after Marty Natchez gave the Avalanche a 1-0 lead. This is tipped in. Makar trying to get their near side half wall. Baseballs it ahead. What a play made by Marty Natchez. Leaves it for Devon Taves. He'll dump it into the Minnesota zone. Ball set out to play it with Arturi Lehkonen going into the trapezoid. As Natchez throws the body around, the Wild send it back to center ice. Cale Makar bounces it off the boards in front of his own bench, and Lehkonen goes backwards for Taves. Boy, the Avalanche are so disciplined with their decision-making, and they're able to get out of a lot of jams. Makar can't connect this pass. Spurgeon near side for Foligno. Kicks it to a stick. A 3-on-2. Here comes Hartman to drive, and he misses wide stick side. Hunt now for Nick Foligno. Far side wall. Hartman lets it go again. Maybe missed on purpose. Makar trying to recover. Middleton able to get there. Centering feed off a leg. Natchez has it. Plays it ahead for Arturi Lehkonen. Nathan McKinnon gets around one. Gets around two. McKinnon. Near side for Natchez. They say McKinnon didn't have possession. He's offside. We'll take a timeout. 10:58 to go in the first in St. Paul. Avalanche 0 and the Wild 0 here in Game 3. 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
0: To go in on the first period here in Minnesota. 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Based off in the neutral zone, one improperly, it appears, by Brock Nelson going head-to-head with Hartman. And home ice for the Wild means John Hines can maybe get some matchups, Johnny, that he wasn't getting in games 1 and 2 at Ball Arena in Denver.
1: And I think when you approach this from the Avs side, Jared Bednar doesn't necessarily chase matchups. He's comfortable. Yeah. You can roll all four lines. He's comfortable with any of his lines against Minnesota's top line, against their second line. He's not looking specifically to match forward lines, though he will occasionally. What he's looking for, I think, is more D pairings. Trying to get Taves and Makar out against the Kaprizov line, Hughes, Hartman, that's the key for him. He's comfortable with his best offensive line, Nathan MacKinnon's line, being out there against the Minnesota Wild's top players, because most of the time, if the Avs are on their game, they're going to control the puck.
0: Thanks out to the left of Ballstedt. Good pinch by Sam Malinsky a moment ago as Taves runs over his man in the neutral zone. Hartman will pick it up, gets around Nathan MacKinnon. Hartman, a shot, save made. Wedgwood, and he made the follow-up save as well. Again, it's glovely from Scott Wedgwood. Two big saves with the glove here in the first period. 10:36 to go in it. Wedgwood keeps it scoreless here in Game 3.
1: You can see what Hartman's trying to do there. He's essentially one-on-two. MacKinnon and Makar are back, and he's trying to put a shot on net and retrieve his own rebound. I think it goes off his skate. So it goes off Wedgwood. He makes the initial save, and then Hartman trying to corral it. It goes off his skate, but Wedgwood flashing the glove.
0: Thanks off one by the Wild. Brock Faber to Kaprizov. He'll stick handle to the point. Dumps it deep. Makar intercepts. Trying to stick out, handle out of the zone, stolen by Kaprizov. Behind the Avalanche net, Kaprizov turns it out in front, save made by Wedgwood, and Gabe Landeskog one-handed will poke it back to center ice. Wild regroup, Hartman for Faber, down the near wall, Landeskog keeping an eye on him, Faber moves his way to the point, backhands it deep, Kaprizov wrapped up by Devon Taves, halfway home here in the first period, Kaprizov, shot, stick save made by Wedgwood, rolling puck. And again, the last-ditch reach from Devon Taves gets it out of danger.
1: Well, and you can see Zuccarello was wide open in front. A little bit of miscommunication from the Avs defenders, and that was more of a pass, but Wedgwood got a stick on it.
0: Johansson trying to stick handle in. Speaking of getting a stick on it, that's what Brent Burns does. Damon Hunt frees up Spurgeon, near side circle. 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Wedgwood bumped into by Yurov. Puck comes free, and now Ross Colton will send it ahead, glove down by Boldy in center ice. Johansson leads it. Johansson has it back, throws it through the crease, nobody home. Kadri will pick it up as he skates it through the neutral zone one more time. Shut down from behind by Johansson. Boldy hit by Nicholas Waugh, and now Kulak off the near side boards. Boldy has it back, into space for Bogosian, up in the hunt. Stolen by Sam Malinsky. 9:05 to go in the first period. Malinsky all the way through for Nazem Kadri. Got a man in front. Parker Kelly. Backhander save made by Ballstedt. Barely made it. Parker Kelly looking for his first points of the playoffs. And he's so good forehand to backhand. Ballstedt makes an extraordinary save. We'll talk about it when we come back. 8:54 to go in the first. Shots are 6-3. Minnesota still tied at zero. 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
0: 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Back in the Mile High City, both at our studios and Stoney's on Broadway. I'm Connor McGahee. Thanks for listening. Thanks for having the Wild Zone, won by Parker Kelly. Back for Kulak, who lets it go. Volstead saw it at the last second, made a pad save. McCarron has it stolen by Jack Drury. Parker Kelly for Sam Malinsky. He recovers. The right-handed shot towards and that whistle's wide. And now Tarasenko looks ahead. Stolen by Kulak. Hands it off for Drury, near side wall, all the way through, and that handcuffs Logan O'Connor. Wild get it loose, but they give it right back to Parker Kelly, who throws it in, and then it's bulldozed by Trennan, who gives him a cross-check after the fact. Hughes with it, near side circle. Again, angles it off the boards. Trennan beat to the puck by Cale Makar, who shrugs him off. 8:13 to go in the first period. They've given the Avalanche a shot at 6-4 Minnesota. McCarr for Taves, he'll send it in. Taves, a four-point game in that 9-6 win over the Wild in Game 1. He's got it back. Nicely pipes off the wall for Nathan McKinnon. Three straight three-point games. Lehkonen for McCarr, holding back for Lehkonen. Penalty coming up on Minnesota. McCarr with the extra skater out there. Hughes will touch it. And the Avalanche are going on the power play, brought to you by the Colorado State Patrol. Trooper applications now open. Visit csp.colorado.gov/employment to apply.
1: Well, I'm shocked McCarr didn't hammer that puck. Just laying at the top of the circle is a beautiful layoff by Lehkonen.
10: Minnesota penalty number seven. 2 minutes for high sticking.
0: So there goes Brock Faber, who had back-to-back minors in game number one. And the Avalanche power play will go to work. And it's been special, 4-for-9 over the last three games. That's 44.4% the Avs power play.
1: Yeah, 3-for-7 in the series, although I would say probably 4-for-7 because one of the goals the Avs scored, the Devon Taves goal.
0: That counts.
1: Yeah, it counts. The Wild player hadn't re-entered the zone, but the power play has looked a lot better, particularly the entries when the Avs are entering with speed.
0: They win the draw here. Cale Makar, the deep slot. Minnesota's penalty kill is 59.4%. McKinnon, power play goal in game two for Kadri. Up top from Makar, lets it go off the end boards. Natchez collects the rebound. Hacked at. Puck is loose. Landeskog will sweep it up the wall for Kadri. He settles it down. Top of the near circle. Now Cale Makar holding. Back for Kadri. One-timer McKinnon. Boy, it was just right underneath his skate laces, and the Avalanche had to go back to their own blue line.
1: Just shuts such a short distance, that pass is coming from Kadri, and it just handcuffed McKinnon because he was locked and loaded for a one-timer. You could see what they were trying to do out of the bumper position, pulling out for that one-timer.
0: McKinnon for Kadri up top for Makar. Now Kadri back with it. Saucers it for Makar, walking the blue line. 1:10 to go in the power play. Kadri down low for Landeskog. Looking for a man in front. Landeskog short side. He scored an almost identical goal to that in this building in November. McKinnon for Makar. One-timer save made Volstead. Puck along the dasher board. Took a very advantageous Minnesota bounce, and now Stern. All the way through for Boldy, that misses him, and the Avalanche have it back with 50.50 seconds to go in the power play.
1: Really nice job of the Avs power play group getting back and negating an odd man rush. Bogosian had joined to try and make it a 3-on-2.
0: McKinnon leaves it for Devon Taves, awkwardly at the blue line. McKinnon has it again, far wall. McKinnon down to the corner in Natchez. 30 seconds to go in the power play. Taves for Natchez unloads. Save made by Volstead. McKinnon will poke it for Natchez between the legs. Landeskog working. First unit is still out there, and you can tell that the legs are shot as Boldy will bounce this down ice. 20 seconds to go on the man advantage. Taves will drop it backwards for Brock Nelson. 10 seconds left, and now it's Malinsky across the blue line. Val Nichushkin in between his legs, all the way over for Lehkonen waiting. Lehkonen underneath, that's blocked. Behind the net, Val Nichushkin gets big. Nichushkin, bottom of the circle, power play is over. Malinsky for Tate, shot tipped by Nelson wide. Rebound overskated by Nichushkin. Faber just released from hockey. Huskow can't get to the loose puck. And now Malinsky back into the Minnesota zone for Brock Nelson. Leaves it for Devon Taves. Joining the attack is Malinsky holding, shooting, blocked in front, waited too long. Avalanche have to get back. Val Nichushkin helped with that in Denver. Nichushkin has been everywhere in his first 15 minutes for Colorado.
1: That could have been a 3-on-1 for Minnesota, but Nichushkin gets a stick on the puck to keep Minnesota from exiting the zone.
0: Hughes on the intercept. Dick Handles into the Colorado end. Hung on to it again for too long as Nelson gets it free. 2-on-2 developing here. Here's Parker Kelly towards the net front. Rolling puck and Volstead will cover up as Logan O'Connor was there. He's tripped up and then slashed by Zuccarello. Zuccarello took a two-handed axe to the lower back of Logan O'Connor. Parker Kelly involved as well. All kinds of pushing and shoving below the goal line in the Minnesota zone. His play halts with 5:06 to go in the scoreless first period.
1: Hartman and Kelly getting into it as well, but yeah, you nailed it. Zuccarello rips the legs out from under Logan O'Connor and then chops him in the lower back. Referee's whistle's nowhere to be found.
0: We're going to take a timeout. 5:06 to go in the first. Avs 0-1 on the power play. Still no goals here in Game 3. 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

0: 6 during the first period. Grand Casino Arena in St. Paul, Minnesota. No score in Game 3 between the Avalanche and the Wild. With engineer extraordinaire Adam Van Konen, John Michael Lyles. Chris Mitchell producing back in our NHL Tonight studios. Mark Bertinoli's at Stoney's. I'm Connor McGahee. Thanks for listening. When the puck's on ice, your beer should be too. Grab a case of Mountain Time, the crisp, crushable premium lager from New Belgium Brewing. Game Time means Mountain Time.
1: I fully plan on having several this evening after the game.
0: It is on my calendar. Based off one
1: non-negotiable.
0: That's what it says. I mean, yes. It's written right there. Use for Brock Faber in the Wild zone. 4-on-4. Hartman and Parker Kelly are sitting. 2 minutes each roughing. Faber up in the attack of Kaprizov. Right down Broadway. Kaprizov scores. My goodness. For the first time in this series, Minnesota draws first blood, 1-0 Wild.
1: Well, 4-on-4, you would say favors the Avs, but Kirill Kaprizov, I mean, this is a beautiful move around Wedgewood, and just some miscommunication walking down the slot. That's the one guy, I would say, Kaprizov or Boldy, the two guys that you wouldn't want to let walk right down the slot. And Scott Wedgewood, there's just not anything he could have done. It's a beautiful move by Kaprizov. He just showed patience the entire time and is able to elevate it as Wedgewood goes down.
0: Faber gets his first point of the series as well. Was held in check very nicely in Colorado, but he sets up the Kaprizov goal, who's back out there. Highest paid player in the National Hockey League, Boldy. Now for Faber. One touch pass up top for Quinn Hughes, skates backwards along the blue line, monitored by Nathan MacKinnon. Faber with it. 1:20 to go in the 4-on-4. Boldy, shadowed by Marty Natchez. Now it's Quinn Hughes, saucers it for Kaprizov. 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Dispossessed by Taves, who stays with him. Boldy, oh, they're going to call it tripping on Devon Taves. Or a hook. Goodness gracious me. That is not the best from Kelly Sutherland. Devon Taves is arguing, which means that we have a case.
2: Colorado penalty number 7. 2 minutes for hooking.
0: 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Well, you knew that the waves were coming, John Michael Lyles. This is a big one.
1: Well, seeing the replay on the Jumbotron, Taves lifts the stick, and I think the angle that Sutherland sees it from, it appears that he gets it on the hands. Even though it's for a split second, I think Kelly Sutherland believes it was on the hands, and then Boldy actually falls at the same time, so Sutherland makes the call. This is a huge kill here for this Avs penalty kill.
0: It's a playoff game. Brent Burns will send it down ice. PK for Colorado has been very solid. Number one PK during the regular season overall on the road. Killed off their last 8. Zuccarello has it set up for the Wild. 42 seconds. Now it's a 5-on-3. Zuccarello with it. At the deep slot, he holds. Patrick Kaprizov, he was wide open. Gives it back to Hughes. Now Zuccarello in the far circle, sends it towards the net front, got his own rebound, save made by Wedgewood, backdoor feed, Kaprizov fanned on it. Mercifully, too, he had a wide open net. Recycled by the Wild, Hughes spins to the top of the circle, Hughes now down the slot, lets it go, and he scores. Wedgewood didn't have a stick the whole time. 2-0.
1: Well, Kulak goes into the corner to battle with Kaprizov and just barely gets out-battled. Kaprizov pokes it out towards the blue line. Brock Nelson isn't able to get a stick on it. And 4-on-3, this Minnesota Wild power play hasn't been great in this series so far, but they capitalize on a 4-on-3. Avs 5-on-4 penalty kill has been brilliant, but unable to kill off this 4-on-3. It's a big goal, and this building is rocking.
0: I hate this song. 3:16 to go in the first period. Shots are 10-8 Minnesota. They get a 4-on-4 goal and a 4-on-3 goal on a penalty that should not have been called in the first place. See if the Avalanche can get one back here. This is the biggest deficit that the Avalanche have faced in the Stanley Cup playoffs so far.
1: Well, what I'll say is Kelly Sutherland has set the precedent now, so any marginal stick foul should be called. If you're setting that precedent in a 4-on-4 early in a game, that should be called the remainder of the game.
0: Tarasenko's shot is saved. It shouldn't be that way in game 3 of a playoff game, as this is tipped wide by Minnesota. It needs to be completely egregious as MacKinnon picks it up, lines it for Marty Natchez. Lehkonen is at the wild line. Natchez will keep it himself. Natchez lost the handle on it. Back for Hughes. And he bats it down ice. We're back to 5-on-5. This will glide wide of Scott Wedgwood. 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
1: So far, the only chances the Avs have really given up is the 4-on-4 to Kaprizov, which ended in a goal. And then the 4-on-3, and Wedgwood didn't have a stick. So, little bit of adversity here now for the Avs, but it's not anything they're not familiar with. This team just has a business-like feel. Each and every day, each and every win throughout these playoffs, and this is no different. You're going to face adversity. You're down 2-0 in a hostile environment. It's the biggest game of the year for the Minnesota Wild.
0: Nick Waugh checked to free up the puck. Malinsky holds, shoots, save made by Volstead. The puck got behind him. And as you predicted, here's a call coming the way of the Colorado Avalanche. It's a cross check on Minnesota. And the Avalanche will go back on the Colorado State Patrol power play with 2:18 to go in the first period.
1: Ross Colton.
2: Minnesota penalty number 43. 2 minutes for cross checking.
1: Ross Colton battling in front with Quinn Hughes. That's not where he's comfortable. Just scored a goal. He wants the puck on his stick. He wants to be in the offensive zone. He does not want to be battling in front of his own net. And he ends up taking a penalty on Ross Colton on a cross check.
0: Hughes, in 18 regular season games before the Stanley Cup playoffs, did not score a goal against the Colorado Avalanche. He has 2 goals in this series, 1 in game 1 and now 1 here in game 3. So the power play will go back to work. It is 0-for-1 so far. 3 shots on that first power play. They can't win the draw here. Faber held up by Nathan MacKinnon. Puck is free. Damon Hunt lost his helmet. He's got to get off the ice. He can't wait that long. Now he finally goes to the bench as Minnesota cleared. He was going to play that puck just to the right of Wallstedt.
1: There was some hesitation. Now he can play out the natural progression of the play, but there's definitely some hesitation because he was not involved in that puck battle after the initial.
0: He changed his course. That's what MacKinnon does. From his backside, throws it in front. Faber will intercept and he'll launch it down ice for the Wild with 1:27 to go in the Colorado power play. We apologize for if you're hearing leaky audio. That is not Adam's fault. That is National TV's fault, which I'm more than happy to blame on any occasion for anything that goes wrong, especially if it's true. MacKinnon tosses it aside. Any easy intercept for Boldy, and he'll wrist it behind Wedgwood. Power play has not looked as sharp in the early going.
1: First power play looked good. They had some looks, but they had extended zone time. These are the critical moments, entries by this Avs power play. If they can get clean entries and get puck possession, that's when they're going to succeed.
0: They got one here. Landeskog from the car. Back for Natchez. He holds. Down low for MacKinnon. That's read by Spurgeon. Looks like the puck went out of play. Stays in the rink. MacKinnon trying to dig it away from Spurgeon. Does. Minute to go in the period. 40 seconds to go in the power play. Natchez has it back. Monitored by Sturm. Cale Makar up top. Makar's shot. Blocked in front. Landeskog, the rebound. Kadri there too. Landeskog turns it back for Makar. One-timer misses Wallstedt. Pass Kadri and back to center ice. Avs are not getting the bounces. The chances are there, but the bounces are not.
1: I think Spurgeon may have gotten a piece of that one. Really throwing his body in front of that one-timer from Natchez. It looked like it deflected off of him before it ever got to Wallstedt.
0: 10 seconds to go in the power play. Malinsky from Nicholas Waugh. That's broken up. Waugh keeps it in the zone for a moment. MacKinnon knocked it down. Puck is back in neutral ice. Power play is over. The Avalanche are 0-for-2, down 2. Malinsky can't handle it. Minnesota up and out. 10 seconds to go in the period. Hughes all the way through for Brock Faber. Checked by Arturi Lehkonen. Faber throws it back door. Broken up for Hughes as Nichushkin works his way ahead. 1 second and period one is done. You knew the wave was coming. 5-on-5, the Avalanche were okay. It's when the numbers dwindled that they were sort of outnumbered and outmatched and give up two goals, 1-4-on-4, 1-4-on-3.
1: What you'd love to see 5-on-5 is some more extended zone time, first, second, third opportunities. It was a lot of one and done in the first period, but you knew Minnesota was going to throw everything at the Avs. Being down 2-0, I think there's a lot of positives to take from that first period, given that Minnesota didn't score until it was 4-on-4 and 4-on-3.
0: Well, when we come back, Mark Bertinoli will take over at Stoney's in Denver with the intermission report, scores and highlights from this game and around the world of sports. John Michael Lyles, Adam, and I will have the second period for you live from Minnesota in just about 18 minutes' time. But after 20 minutes of play at Grand Casino Arena in St. Paul, it's the Wild 2 and the Avalanche nothing in Game 3. These are the Stanley Cup playoffs on the Altitude Sports Radio Network.
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7: 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Welcome, I'm Mark Bertinoli, coming to you live from Stoney's on Lincoln here in downtown Denver, Colorado. And after one period of hockey in Minnesota, the Wild lead the Avalanche by a score of 2-0. Coming up here in your first intermission report, we will get to the other games around the playoffs in the NHL. We had an overtime game with the Hurricanes and the Flyers. We'll tell you how that played out. We've got a Thunder-Laker playoff game going on right now, and the Cavs-Pistons game from earlier is over. Rockies playing today in Philadelphia, and the Colorado Eagles have a big game as they're playing a playoff game up there in Loveland against the Silver Knights. A win by the Eagles tonight, and they will move on in the Calder Cup playoff. So all that is coming up here in just a little bit. First, though, let's listen to the highlights from the first period of this hockey game. The Avalanche and the Wild meeting for game number 3 of this second round series. The Avs have started the Stanley Cup playoffs with 6 straight wins to tie the franchise record after a 5-2 victory over the Wild on Tuesday here in Denver. Then we had 3 days off before game 3 there in Minnesota, and it has to be a desperate Wild team. The Avs have never lost a series in which they've led 3-0, so this is almost a must-win for Minnesota. So how would the first period play out? Well, we didn't get the scoring until late in the first period, and that's when Minnesota would score twice. And it started with this.
8: Hartman and Parker Kelly are sitting, 2 minutes each roughing. Faber up in the attack, Kaprizov right down Broadway. Kaprizov scores. My goodness. For the first time in this series, Minnesota draws first blood, 1-0 Wild.
7: Kirill the Thrill scores his 4th of the postseason. That one comes at 15-11 as the Wild jump out to the early 1-0 lead. Then the second half of the first period was filled with some penalties. We had, you know, Parker Kelly got hit with a roughing, Devontae's with a hooking, Hartman got a roughing, Quinn Hughes got a cross-checking in that one. But what it all meant is that the Wild had themselves the man advantage, and they would do this on it.
8: Now Zuccarello in the far circle, sends it towards the net front, got his own rebound, save made by Wedgwood, backdoor feed, Kaprizov fanned on it. Mercifully, too, he had a wide open net. Recycled by the Wild, Hughes. Spins to the top of the circle. Hughes now down the slot. Lets it go and he scores. Wedgwood didn't have a stick the whole time. 2-0.
7: Quinn Hughes, his fourth of the postseason, comes on the power play at 16:44, and the Minnesota Wild have a 2-0 lead over the Colorado Avalanche after the opening 20 minutes of hockey. Right now, the Wild are out shooting the Avs 10-9. Your face-off win percentage, 58.8 for Colorado, 41.2 for Minnesota. The Avs, though, are 0-2 on the man advantage, while the

0: / playoffs.
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4: All right, let me tell you what's going on in the world of sports. In the Stanley Cup playoffs, let me tell you what the bracket looks like right now. And then we'll tell you about the other game that went on today. In the Western Conference, the Avalanche have a 2-0 series lead over Minnesota. We know that much. The Vegas Golden Knights have a 2-1 series lead over the Anaheim Ducks. They will play game 4 of that series tomorrow in Anaheim. In the Eastern Conference, Buffalo and Montreal are tied at a game apiece, and that brings us to Carolina and Philadelphia. Now, just like the Avs, the Hurricanes have started the Stanley Cup playoffs on fire. They've yet to lose. They swept their first-round series, and here they are with a chance to sweep their second-round series, while the Philadelphia Flyers is trying to keep their season alive. The Flyers are one of the few teams in the history of sports that have rallied from a 3-0 deficit, so they've done it before, but that ain't going to happen this season, because it is over. The Carolina Hurricanes beat the Philadelphia Flyers in overtime tonight. A 3-2 Hurricanes win as Jackson Blake scored his second of the game, 5:31 into overtime, to give Carolina the 3-2 lead. The Hurricanes have won their first eight games. First eight games of the Stanley Cup playoffs. I believe the record, the NHL record, is 9. I believe the record is 9-0 to start the Stanley Cup playoffs. There's two teams in NHL history that had just two losses on their way to a Stanley Cup championship that went 14-2. So, Hurricanes still sitting at 8-0, and now they're just sitting in the Eastern Conference Finals, waiting to see who shows up. They're just waiting to see who comes out of that series. With the Buffalo Sabres and the Montreal Canadiens, Carolina could have more than a week off as Buffalo and Montreal are tied at a game apiece, and they're just playing Game 3 next time out. All right, so that's what the Stanley Cup playoffs look like after Carolina got that overtime win. In the NBA playoffs, we have two games today. The first one saw the Cleveland Cavaliers beat the Detroit Pistons 116-109. Detroit now leads that series 2-1. Donovan Mitchell, 35 points and 10 rebounds.

0: in the win, James Harden with some big shots late in that game. Kate Cunningham had a triple-double in the loss, 27-10-10, but the Pistons lead that series 2-1. That brings us to the Thunder and the Lakers, as they're playing game 3 of that series, the first game in L.A. The Thunder have a 2-0 series lead, and the Thunder are leading game 3, although it's close. OKC is on top of L.A., 67-63, with 8:30 to go in the third quarter. Chet Holmgren, 14.6 rebounds. Ryu's got 16 points for the Lakers, so a tight one between those two teams. Over in the AHL, the Colorado Eagles are in the Calder Cup playoffs. They're taking on the Henderson Silver Knights up in Loveland. Now, this is a best-of-five series, and Colorado's got a 2-1 series lead. So a win today by the Eagles would push Colorado to the next round and eliminate the Silver Knights. And right now, they're in the third. There's 18 minutes to go, so they have most of the third period to play. But the Eagles do have the lead. It looks like Bradley just scored to give them a 3-2 advantage over the Silver Knights. So we'll see if that score holds up in that contest. And in Major League Baseball, a lot of games today, including the Colorado Rockies. The Rockies were in Philadelphia to take on the Phillies. The Phillies had 14 hits in the game, and they beat the Rockies 9-3. The Rockies fall to 8-13 on the road and 16-24 on the season. The game is going on right now. Twins and Guardians are tied 1-1 in the bottom of the sixth. The Yankees and Brewers are going extras. They just finished the bottom of the ninth. It is tied 2-2 in Milwaukee between the Brewers and the Yankees. That one's going to the top of the 10th inning. And the White Sox are beating the Mariners at the top of the 6th, 6-1. And that one, Padres lead the Cardinals 4-2 in the top of the ninth. And the Padres and Giants are scoreless in the top of the 4th. In our contest, the Minnesota Wild lead the Colorado Avalanche 2-0 after one period of hockey. The second period is coming at you next right here on the Altitude Sports Radio Network.
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6: Well, I like a 6 p.m. puck drop.
5: Yeah, it's 7 here, but for the people.
6: But that's okay.
5: Yeah,
6: that's
5: at least okay. It's not 8.
6: Well, I'm just speaking in Mountain Time terms. I like a 6 p.m.
5: Are you talking drop? Beers or
6: both,
5: time zones?
6: Both. You caught a little double entendre.
5: John Michael Isles is bilingual. English and beer.
6: And wine.
5: Yes. Trilingual. How could I forget? Start of the second period, Avalanche, white, burgundy, and blue going right to left. The Wild in Christmas colors going the opposite direction. Steal here from Colorado. Pass ahead for Lehkonen is behind him into the skates of Marty Natchez. Now Brock Faber picks it up with Kaprizov. Faber stick handling. Gets on his forehand. Plays it out the boards for Quinn Hughes down low. Hughes circles around Nathan MacKinnon. Hughes still with it. Now Zuccarello down low from Spurgeon. Zuccarello will hand it off for Hughes. He'll dump it in. Hartman waiting behind the net. He's roughed up, by Arturi Lehkonen. And now Cale Makar skates ahead. Boy, him and Marty Natchez not on the same page, but Cale Makar able to steal it away. Makar's shot blocked. Rebound picked up by Natchez behind the goal line. Makar. Kaprizov steals away. Makar, his second steal on the shift. Wild somehow get it back as Kaprizov makes his way to the blue line and dumps it in wide left side of Scott Wedgwood. Lifted loose by Kulak. Johansson behind the net for Boldy. Avs cannot give up the next one. Boldy camped out behind the cage. Here's a shot over the net as Hunt will try and connect with Bogosian, read perfectly by Val Nichushkin. Nichushkin powers towards the net. Bogosian got a stick in there. Bogosian a little injured in game number 2. Doesn't look that way here in game number 3. This is lifted in by Yurov. Kulak back to get it. Yurov threw a hit. Boy, there's a bowling play there as Landeskog and his legs taken out by Johansson. Meanwhile, Malinsky on the dump in, able to get there first. Hounded by Middleton. Brock Nelson will dispossess, and Val Nichushkin will sneak in front of Yurov. Nichushkin now for Ross Colton. Referee Kelly Sutherland got in the way. Remember, there was that play in Toronto last season where it went off his skate and led right to a Toronto Maple Leaf.
6: I'd rather we not even talk about
5: Darn.
6: That.
5: It seemed relevant at the time.
6: Yeah.
5: Blankenberg sends it ahead for Ross Colton. He's got some help in numbers. Drops it for Nazem Kadri. Kadri, a shot save made by Wallstedt. The rebound was right there. Colorado has it. Nicholas Waugh. Waugh towards the net. Short side save made by Wallstedt again. It was in the blue paint. There's a ton of secondary chances there for Colorado in and around Wallstedt, who's making the first saves. They just can't get to the apple the second time around.
6: Well, and that one wasn't even like the Avs got muscled out by a Wild defender. That one, Kadri just couldn't find it. Yeah. Nick Waugh, the turnaround shot to the front of the net. The puck is laying there. There are some opportunities. Avs just have to find a way to corral that puck and get a second opportunity, a third opportunity. Wallstedt fighting it a little bit. I thought he was solid in the first period, but a couple of rebounds here early in the second.
5: 10 saves in the first period. Colorado has the first shot of the second period. Left side of the ice, right side of Wallstedt. That's where Kadri will take the draw. Eventually, McCarron is his opposite. And more waiting from Linesman Jesse Marquis wins it back from McKinnon. McKinnon holding, shooting, trying to pick the top corner, and misses. Bogosian has it stolen by Marty Natchez. Bogosian gets it back. Loose puck. Natchez with it. In the far circle, cuts to the middle. Trying to play it into the far corner. Trenton will sneak in. Can't clear. Yes, he can. Off the tip of the glove of Cale Makar. He'll send it back in offside, and McCarron will recover for Minnesota.
6: Well, Minnesota learned from game one. That was the faceoff play that Makar scored his first goal on. McKinnon was looking for him, but Minnesota read it perfectly.
5: Boy, McCarron throws an elbow into the temple of Cale Makar behind the play. I know it's kind of a part of the game, but I don't like that part of it. Hit hard, hit clean, but don't hit the superstar defenseman in the temple when the puck is 140 feet away.
6: Well, that's playoffs. It's right on the edge the entire time. That's how most teams have to play. And you're trying to get into the head of Cale Makar, Nathan McKinnon, and these stars for the Avalanche in Minnesota. Like I said, right on the edge.
5: Boy, they're going to call a penalty here on Parker Kelly. And it just, with TJ Luxmore and Kelly Sutherland, it should be no surprise, but this is not very much on Parker Kelly. Another Minnesota Wild power play. They've already scored on one. Here's the call.
7: Colorado penalty, number 17. 2 minute minor. Holding.
5: Well, somebody didn't get the message. It's the playoffs, like you were just talking about, John Michael Lyle.
6: Well, Quinn Hughes did a very nice job selling that one.
5: Give
6: throwing
5: me
6: his arms
5: a
6: up
5: break.
6: A little bit. But this Avs penalty kill, 8 for 8 coming into this game. Giving up the 4-on-3 goal, but they've been stellar when it's been 4-on-5. So let's hope this Avs penalty kill can continue that momentum at 4-on-5. This is a big kill. You said it. You don't want to go down 3 here in game 3.
5: Avs win the draw. I can't let that slide. That is a huge sell job by Quinn Hughes. That is bad. Brent Burns will send it behind the net of Volstead. 10 seconds gone in Parker Kelly's minor. Here comes Minnesota. Boldy across the blue line. Hartman, near side wall to the point. Boldy, he holds. Boldy, inside the circle, looking up top. Kaprizov misses the pass, able to recover. Back for Boldy at the half wall. Leaps inside the circle. Boldy at the dot, all alone in front of Kaprizov. Huge save made by Wedgwood, and he covers up. How Kaprizov got loose in the crease, I don't know. But Scott Wedgwood stands tall and makes a save 31 seconds into the power play.
6: Well, I think this is a set play. The Avs' two defenders, Taves and Burns, they push away from the goal line. So Kaprizov's already moving towards the front of the net when he gets that pass. He knew exactly what he was doing before that pass was made. Tries to stuff it. Blocker side on Wedgwood. He's able to make the initial save and then cover up with the glove.
5: Nelson the faceoff. Been good from the dot tonight is Brock Nelson. 57% so far. Going against Hartman. Hartman's going to be asked to leave. And now a warning from Sutherland, who's down from the neutral zone to yell at Brent Burns about something. Luxmore joins the conversation.
8: Both officials come over there, Bruce.
5: And now Boldy in there with Brock Nelson. Quinn Hughes off the faceoff win. Tosses it centrally. Boldy with it. Stick handling free. Kaprizov all the way through. Avs can't get a stick to it. Shot towards the net. Block! They score. Incredibly lucky bounce for the Wild. Incredibly lucky. 3-0.
6: Well, Brent Burns is absolutely giving it to Kelly Sutherland right now as they're leaving the zone. But the Avs over pressure a bit off this faceoff. So now all of a sudden there's three Avalanche players that are outside the middle of the ice, the most important area of the ice, the middle of the ice, on the left side of the defensive zone. The puck gets moved across the zone. So now Devon Taves is on a bit of an island. He does a great job of actually blocking the shot pass from the point. I believe it's Zuccarello. And it deflects up in the air. Wedgwood loses it. Because he loses it, Hartman is able to find it midair, and he whacks it in before Wedgwood can recover.
5: That goes off the skate of Devon Taves and into the open net. And nothing is going the Avalanche's way here in game 3. There's a wait and a discussion. And Mackenzie Blackwood is getting ready on the Avalanche bench.
6: First action of the playoffs for Mackenzie Blackwood. And Jared Bednar said he's comfortable with both goalies. Like to see Mackenzie Blackwood get some action at one point or another. And I think this is just a way to try and get the team going. feels like they're a little bit on their heels. We talked about it. No second and third opportunities. The forecheck has been good. It hasn't been great. And when this Avalanche team is going, they are forechecking. They come at you wave after wave, and they create second and third opportunities. And right now, they're just a little bit flat. So I think Jared Bednar's looking for a response from his team.
5: So Blackwood comes in 23-10-2 in the regular season, a 2.51 goals against, 904 save percentage, and 4 shutouts. Only 5 goals allowed his last 3 games for Mackenzie Blackwood. He's been good. 1 goal allowed, 3 goals allowed, and 1 goal allowed in that order. After the neutral zone, pass from McKinnon doesn't work out. Lob the other way, glove down by Hartman, stolen by Taves, hands it off for Natchez, stick handling at the red line. Through the legs of Nathan McKinnon off the near wall. Into the circle, they say it's offside. 15:09 to go in the second period. Shots are 12-11 Minnesota. They have a 3-0 lead over Colorado. The difference has been special teams. Minnesota is 2-for-2 on the power play tonight.
6: Much like game two, Avs 2-for-5 on the power play in game two. Special teams arguably won them that game. Their penalty kill was perfect and their power play went 2-for-5. Now all of a sudden, tables have turned. So the Avs got to find a way to spark something here. You've got a goalie change. You're down 3-0. You're facing an uphill battle here in game three. But this Avalanche team, there's plenty of firepower up and down this lineup. 3 goals is not out of the question, even if it's the playoffs.
5: Yeah, were you there for game one?
6: Exactly.
5: 3-0 Colorado in that one.
6: I had to stop writing because I couldn't keep up with the goals.
5: Minnesota eventually came back to tie it at 4 apiece. Boldy, that appeared to be offside. Shot, save made by Blackwood. Rebound is turned aside. And now Landeskog lobs it ahead. Brock Nelson, can he get there? No. Hunt and Uron sneak in, but Nelson blocks that attempt. Centering feed for Valanciunas is cut off. Minnesota back with it. Landeskog steals it. It hops into the Avalanche bench. We get a whistle, 14:40. We go in our second period, 3-0 bad guys. Stay connected through round two by checking out our Playoff Central. 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Waugh, Kadri, and Ross Colton out there with Burns and Nick Blankenberg. Law will win the draw. Avs have 6 natural centermen on the roster, including 2 on this line with Kadri and Waugh, who wins the draw, gets it deep. McCarron taps it ahead. Kadri and Waugh run into each other. Burns knocks this down at center ice. McCarron had run over Ross Colton behind the play. No call there. Colton got a piece of it. Icing is waved off as it rolls in on Volstead, who currently has an 11-save shutout in progress. No shutouts for Volstead in the Stanley Cup playoffs, but he has now a 12-save shutout going. Fans want to call. They're not going to get one. There have been too many softies for there to be another penalty on the Avalanche at this point. It's a deflected, no icing on Minnesota. 6 minutes into the second period. Burns leaves it for Blankenberg. Foligno headhunting. As Parker Kelly picks up the loose puck, plays it around Faber, trying to get it deep. TJ Luxmore got in his way. Now it goes off the back of the net. Skates a stick for Parker Kelly. Malinsky lets it go, and that misses high and wide of Volstead. Gulak will pinch. Drury back in his stead as the battle rages along the near side boards. Dug out by Minnesota. Hughes trying to escape. Logan O'Connor finally hacked the center ice. Drury will turn it the other way, and it's finally dumped back in by Sam Malinsky with 13:23 to go in period two. Avs down by a field goal.
6: Logan O'Connor just daring the referee to call that. That was about a 4 steamboat finish check on Quinn Hughes in the corner. But I love it that the fourth line came out with some jam, with some jump, finishing checks, had some offensive zone time, regain a little bit of momentum here.
5: O'Connor across the red line, away from Foligno, dumps it in. Zuccarello just off the bench. Avs trying to complete a change. Lekkonen breaks it up. Nathan McKinnon holds. All the way through for Natchez. He's got room. Natchez is shot. And Volstead got a piece of it. Taves near side boards. Lekkonen joins the fray. Natchez will stick handle high in the zone. Natchez trying to get loose. Natchez drops it dangerously for Kale McCarr. He escapes down the near boards. Turns on his forehand. Near side hash marks. McCarr for Natchez holding. Shooting that hit a body. And that'll go out of play. Take a timeout, 12:29 to go in the second. Minnesota 3, Avalanche nothing. 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

0: in the second period. Grand Casino Arena in St. Paul, Minnesota. The Wild have a 3-0 lead over the Avalanche, with engineer extraordinaire Adam Van Conant keeping this thing together behind us, dealing with the national television gremlins. John Michael Lyles, Chris Mitchell back at our NHL Tonight studios. Mark Bertignoli's at Stoney's. I'm Connor McGehee. Thank you for listening. Continuing to pace off one by the Wild. Hughes sends it ahead. Zuccarello through the neutral zone. He'll dump it in wide to Mackenzie Blackwood, who's come in the stead of Scott Wedgwood, who leaves after 24 minutes and 23 seconds. Taves drop pass into the Wild zone for Natchez. I hate this song too. Landeskog in front. Stick save made by Volstead.
1: And you got Landeskog now on the top line with Natchez and McKinnon trying to get anything going at this point. Quinn Hughes just took a huge hit.
0: Still by McKinnon. Onside. McKinnon a shot. Save made. Volstead. Rebound is there for both Natchez and Landeskog. And it's poked by Volstead. Now a 15-save shutout in progress. Avs are out shooting the Wild. 15-13 to trail 3 Cobb. Rimmed around, down the Chushkin pinching. Again, he's been good. Loses an edge. Yurov will take over. Yurov to the red line, down the left side. He'll dump it in. Blackwood plays it back for Cale Makar. Reverses course for Devon Taves. Boldy lost an edge. Back to his feet on the forecheck. Taves gets away. Now Boldy throws Devon Taves down to the ice. Taves gives him a slash and return, and now he's got the outlet pass. Taves will dump it around, left to right. Lekkonen on his way in. Nelson trying to get to it. Wild able to lean in. Kulak beat to the puck by Johansson. The elder statesman hands it off for Boldy. A shot. Save made by Blackwood. He gets to his right. Stays in the Avalanche zone. Bogosian, near side circle, a shot blocked, straight up in the air, and it bounces. Boy, Boldy has a complete hold of Al Nichushkin. He can't get loose. What are you people booing about? It's the other way around. Give me a break. 10:40 to go in the second period. Shots are 15 apiece. Score 3-0 Minnesota. Here comes Tarasenko down the near side boards. He holds up. Bumped down to the ice. Pressure coming on Bogosian. Wild get a deep. McCarron is there. Roughed up by Brett Kulak. Puck stays in the corner. Dug loose by Trennan. McKinnon with it one more time. Runs it all the way around. Middleton will pinch to the point. Hip checked by Ross Colton. Colton assists in two straight. Puck is scraped free. Trennan will pick it up behind the net. Gets away from Nazem Kadri and Kulak. Trennan still with it. Makes his way high in the zone. Avs getting hemmed in there. Trennan. Stick handles down the lane. Leaves it for Tarasenko near side boards. Puck still in the Colorado zone. This is a long shift here for Brett Kulak, Ross Colton, and Nicholas Waugh. Avs dig it loose. They're going to call icing on Colorado. 9:45 to go in the second period. Down 3-0, and those are some tired legs out there for Colorado.
1: Yeah, some very tired legs. All started with a stretch pass. Avs had dumped it in, and Tarasenko at the far blue line, not necessarily cherry-picking, but being an outlet in that quick stretch pass, all of a sudden, Minnesota able to hem the Avs into their own end for a solid 30-40 seconds. Kulak's been out there for a while. Malinsky, Kadri, got to win this faceoff. Big faceoff here for Nazem Kadri.
0: Kadri left side of Mackenzie Blackwood. And so far tonight, Kadri has been good. 74, make that 75%. Math on the fly, and he wins it perfectly. Something broke. It's on the ice. Is that a linesman's whistle? I think it is. And because of that, Colorado can't clear. Now they can. Brock Faber has the seed possession. Ross Colton pokes it down the boards. Kadri's going to get there. Kadri rims it all the way around. Avalanche are changing as the Wild send it back to center. That's exactly what needed to happen on that sequence.
1: It really is, and you could see how tired Kadri was. Just had no legs on that rush.
0: Kaprizov. One-on-one with Taves. Kaprizov holds up. Kaprizov works his way high in the zone. Now it's Hughes. Gets away from Jack Drury. Hughes stick handles to the blue line. Logan O'Connor applies pressure on Brock Faber. Avs need to get more physical with the Wild here. Hartman credited with that last power play goal will dump it in. Burns intercepts up the boards. Parker Kelly will get it at least to the neutral zone. Logan O'Connor was trying to fly the coop. Minnesota will wrist it back in. 8:49 to go in the second period. Avs definitely need the next one. Awful body goes right to Middleton. Just quick transition here from Minnesota. Foligno, Sturm, This is poked aside by Blackwood. He keeps things going. To the point, Bogosian's got a ton of room. Avs are collapsing down low. Landeskog. An eye on Middleton. He'll throw it below the goal line. Natchez waiting. Natchez for Taves. Took a hit from Bogosian. But again, with a defenseman down low, the Avs can't get it to center ice and beyond. Trying to now. Natchez for Landeskog. Short side save made by his fellow countryman. McKinnon, meanwhile, far side half on McKinnon, high in the zone. Saucer feed for Cale Makar at the near point. Makar trying to get space. Makar, he lets it go, and I think Volstead got a piece of that, too, with the blocker.
1: I think he picked that up last second, low blocker shot.
0: Bogosian throws McKinnon into the boards. Pops back to his feet. Makar now for Malinsky. Down the wall, McKinnon will leave it for Landeskog. Landeskog trying to dig it out. Landeskog thrown down to the ice by Uron. Penalty
1: Marcus
0: coming
1: Foligno.
0: Up on Minnesota.
1: Marcus Foligno.
0: Interference.
1: Check from behind.
0: Yep.
1: It's not even an argument.
0: I know.
1: Point. You took a run from 10 feet away.
0: Supposed to be the state of hockey.
1: Nothing like letting the adrenaline get the best of you. There was four big hits there by the Foligno's.
2: Minnesota penalty.
1: Let the adrenaline
2: Number
1: take
2: 17.
1: Over.
2: 2 minute minor. Interference.
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0: And 44 to go in the second period, Grand Casino Arena in St. Paul. The Avalanche trail 3-0. However, they are going on the Colorado State Patrol power play. They're 0-2 back in the first period, but a chance to get on the board here in the second 20 minutes. Faceoff is won by the Wild, and they will clear it right off the bat. Usually that's how the Avalanche get set up and get a goal, that opening faceoff won by Landeskog, but he's only won one draw in this game. Natchez at his, or at the red line. There's only one for McKinnon. Zone entry here is Kadri. Gets low. Can't take the puck with him. McCarron will backhand it out to center. Cale Makar waiting to glove it down. Avs doing this drop pass zone entry, and the Wild have figured it out for the most part.
1: You can see 3 Wild players stacked at the blue line in Denver. They didn't do that. They all backed off. The entries were a little bit easier.
0: Avs have it set up finally. Cale Makar at the deep slot holding. Kadri now in the far circle. Kadri down low for Landeskog. Power play goal in this series. Looking for 2. Chance, and it's poked in. McKinnon scores. The Mac attack is back, Jack. There is collision with Volstead. There is no call on the ice to say that this is not going to be a goal.
1: I don't think you can overturn this. Hunt buries Landeskog into Volstead. There is nothing that Landeskog can do. Foligno's complaining. Marcus Foligno is yelling from the penalty box. The Wild players have fired the puck down the ice. But Gabe Landeskog is entitled to that ice, and if he gets buried by a Wild defender from behind as he goes to the front of the net, and it pushes Volstead out of the way, that should be a good goal.
0: It is ruled a good goal on the ice, and it looks like it will stand. McKinnon on the power play for the second straight game, coming off a three-point effort in game number two. It's his 60th career playoff goal for Nathan McKinnon, and the Avalanche are on the board. 6:49 to go in the second period. It's 3-1 Minnesota.
1: Well, we talked about the adrenaline getting the best of you. Marcus Foligno, three solid hits, but then he wanted to go for one more on McKinnon, and it ended up being from behind. Referees call it. Now all of a sudden, Avs are right back in this game. That's a huge power play goal.
0: A two-goal lead is definitely manageable for the Colorado Avalanche. Most goals scored in the National Hockey League this season. Now a penalty coming up on Colorado. No discipline there. Shot save made by Blackwood, and the play goes in. Faber's first of the series. It's 4-1.
1: Well, Faber getting on the score sheet is a good thing for Minnesota, not a great thing for the Colorado Avalanche. 6 points coming into the series. He was held scoreless the first two games. There's some luck involved in this. It's a shot from the wing. It goes off of Blackwood, and then Plink goes off of Faber. Faber never gets a stick on this. Plink goes off his pants. There was going to be a penalty on the Avs. Quinn Hughes went down at the far end. Referee had his arm raised. That's a tough one for Blackwood, and he's faced some pretty tough shots since coming in for Scott Wedgwood. Some really grade A opportunities, and that one getting by, and there's nothing he can do. It's just a rebound that deflects off of Faber's pants.
0: Boy, they've gotten some weird bounces in this series. If you go all the way back to the Zuccarello goal in game one, the Taves deflection here in game number three, and then that one, you couldn't recreate any three of those scenarios in a million years. The Minnesota back up by three. Let's see. 20 seconds after Nathan McKinnon gets his fifth of the playoffs. Landeskog's point streak is intact, by the way. Now it's six straight games. The only game that he doesn't have a point in these playoffs. Game one versus the LA Kings. Icing here on Minnesota with 5:57 to go in the second period. 4-1 Wild.
1: Just an unfortunate bounce there. Unfortunate bounce on the second power play goal for the Minnesota Wild that goes off of Taves' skate up in the air, and Wedgwood cannot find it. Hartman is able to knock it in. Tough bounces, but at the same time, I think there's a killer instinct that just hasn't clicked in yet so far in this game for this Avs team. Have to be prepared. You knew Minnesota was going to throw everything at you, and you fought it off for a good portion of the first period, but there was an opportunity for the Avs to take control of this game, I think, in the first period. Never really materialized.
0: Taves from a car, sends it ahead for Natchez. That misses. That's inexcusable. Icing on Colorado. 5:36 to go in the second. 4-1 Minnesota. Colorado just doesn't look like themselves. Any rebroadcast of this game is strictly prohibited without the written consent of the Avalanche National Hockey League. Burke Simpson Injury Lawyers remind you that when the game is on the line, call 303-790-2525. If you've been injured, contact Burke Simpson. Good lawyers changing lives.
1: Well, I think when you have layoffs, you think about the three-day break. If you have a longer break like the Avs did 8 days after round one, being at home is so crucial because you can take advantage of the crowd energy. Now this three-day break, Minnesota at home, and they're taking full advantage of this crowd energy.
0: It's Carr for Devon Taves. He'll wrist it around. Far side. Hash marks. Colton back for Kale McCarr. Walking the blue line. A goal here would do wonders. Taves towards the back door, and Natchez can't get a touch to it. Natchez, a goal and an assist in game number two. McCarr back in his own end. Brings it himself to the red line. Right side. He'll dangle into the wild zone. McCarr shot. Stick save. Ballston. They finally have listed Nathan McKinnon's goal as a power play goal. The scoring system is always interesting here in Minnesota. I watched Gabe Landeskog lay out Yurov in the first period. Landeskog not credited with a hit in this hockey game. Seems fishy to me. This is dumped in by the Wild. Far side corner. Brent Burns will pick it up. First round selection by Minnesota in 2003. Here comes Kadri. Kadri, a shot. Save made by Volstead as he has it stuck in his right armpit. He'll hang on. We'll take a timeout. 4:31 to go in the second period. Shots are 21-17 Colorado, but Minnesota has a 4-1 lead. 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
0: .31 to go in the second period. Grand Casino and Reef. Let's try that again. Scene 24, take two, marker. 4:31 to go in the second period. Grand Casino Arena in St. Paul, Minnesota. The Minnesota Wild have a 4-1 lead over the Avalanche. How was that on the second take?
1: That was a great second take. I will say, Grand Casino Arena does not just roll off the
0: tongue. It's tough. Yeah.
1: I defer to the XL Energy Center.
0: Yeah. The since we're in Minnesota, yeah. The arena formerly known as the XL Energy Center. I will not be frequenting Grand Casino, wherever that is. Just because I can't say their name. Your fault, not mine. Faceoff in the Wild zone. Won by Landeskog. MacKinnon has the puck, has the Colorado goal. Taves through traffic. Tip save made by Volstead. Abs with it again. Again, one and done. Turnover Minnesota. Natchez down the slot. Now he holds up. Natchez hung on to it for too long. Able to get it back as he duels with Kaprizov. Good battle going on there. Natchez for Nathan MacKinnon. Keeps it in the zone. MacKinnon swings it near side for Devon Taves. All the way up top for McCarr. Right down Broadway. McCarr's shot. That goes wide. Volstead flopping on his back like a walrus. As the Avs keep it alive again, there's a broken stick. It's Kaprizov. Landeskog with it. Into the skates of Cale McCarr. Back up top for Landeskog, who's quarterbacking right now for Colorado. Hands it for Natchez. Gets the broken stick out of the way. Natchez with it. Far side circle all the way through. MacKinnon one-timer. Off the side of the net. Volstead back in it. McCarr to the point. MacKinnon keeps it himself. Wild down the stick. Shot through traffic. Landeskog can't get a touch to it. And Colorado can't capitalize with Minnesota down some gear. 3:34 to go in the second period. 4-1 Minnesota.
1: Well, I like the idea of what the Avs were trying to do there. They picked on Kaprizov. He had a broken stick. So he was essentially useless, just more a body out towards the blue line. And I love that MacKinnon's trying to get the puck to the net. He knows that Landeskog's there. He's providing a screen. Wallstedt is able to peer around his fellow countryman and absorb it into his belly. But the Avs, there you go, extended offensive zone shift, keeping Minnesota hemmed in their own end, something they haven't done a ton tonight.
0: Yeah, may only be the second time. Foligno, Marcus, gets around Burns, Brent, and now Spurgeon, Jared to the near point. Foligno, Nick, behind the net, out in front, gobbled up by Val Nichushkin. Trying to get away from Sturm, does. Brock Nelson, 2-on-2 to the red line, bounces it off the far boards. Nichushkin back with it. For Nelson, bottom of the near circle, played it deep. Nick Foligno takes over, run over by Brock Nelson, nice play by him. Kulak. Leaves it for Arturi Leck, and he's got Sam Malinsky wide open. Malinsky walking in. Toe drag shot blocked. And that goes out of play by a diving Nick Foligno. 2:54 to go in the second. Wild still up by 3-4-1.
1: Well, we're seeing Minnesota now laying out to try and block shots. This is something the Avs can pick on, and they have throughout the year. Anytime that a forward or a defender leaves their feet, the Avs are so good at selling shot with their head up and getting a defender to bite. You think about Cale Makar, you think about Sam Malinsky. That one just a deflection at the last second, but Malinsky got Foligno to bite. You talked about it. Wallstedt flopping around in his crease after Makar sold shot and had two or three Wild defenders on their backside.
0: Good faceoff win by Nicholas Waugh, but it splits Malinsky and Makar. And now Colton from Makar, nicely done to knock that out of midair. He'll get it into the Wild zone, but not for long. Boy, Trennan didn't look like he had possession. Backs into the zone. McCarron wide open in front and couldn't get a touch of the puck. Malinsky back out. This is going to be offside as it barely crossed the blue line as Bogosian slaps it in. Wild will tag up. Malinsky will settle it down. 2:25 to go in the second period. Avs have a lot of work to do. Colton pushes it in to the corner. Middleton for Bogosian. Slaps it up the near wall. Tarasenko stretches it out for Trennan. Monitored by Kulak. He'll button hook to the far point. Quinn Hughes will get it deep. McCarron has his pocket picked by Cale Makar. Again, referee in the way, but it doesn't matter as Parker Kelly will guide it across center ice. Taken back immediately, though, by Brock Faber, who has his fourth of the playoffs here in the second period. Boldy hands it off for Yurov. Yurov slows. Kulak stays with him. Faber at the point. Pitch and catch with Hughes. No choice but to dump it deep. Johansson run over by Kulak. Johansson gave it right back to Kulak. Yurov joins the effort, and now he'll get it for Johansson. To the point in favor towards the net. Pat save made by Mackenzie Black, but he got that left big toe in the way, and that's his best save since coming in for Scott Wedgwood.
1: Oh, and this is what Minnesota wants to do. It's a quick up in the neutral zone, and then cycling below the goal line in the Avs' end. If Minnesota can do that for long stretches of time, that is playing to their game plan.
0: Parker Kelly, nice pass from Jack Drury. We'll get a deep. Avs will change. 1:10 to go in the second period. Forecheck here from Burns. Runs his man over. Wild with it in the neutral zone. They missed the pass at center ice. Spurgeon has it stolen by Nathan McKinnon. Landeskog will steal it. Devon Taves headed up ice. McKinnon just across the blue line. Slapped the other way by Minnesota. This will be icing on the Wild with 52 seconds to go in the second period. An offensive zone draw and a good spot here for Colorado to try and get one last one before intermission.
1: We talk about goals last minute of a period. It's a cardinal sin if you give up the goal, but it can be a huge momentum swing if you're able to score the last minute of a period. So if the Avs can capitalize here, all of a sudden two goal game on the road, haven't played their best, and they've been dominant in third periods this year.
0: Landeskog will take the draw. He's gotten better at the dot here in the second period. Now 3 of 7. And it's done improperly. They say it was won by Hartman. Wild can rest their lungs while this continues. Landeskog out there with Natchez, McKinnon, McCarr, and Taves. 52 seconds to go in the second period. Avs down by 3. Landeskog does win it. McKinnon slow to get there. The Wild will clear. Puck rolls on its edge. Slows up just below the goal line. No icing. Taves will shrug off Kaprizov. 40 seconds to go in the second. Natchez has it blocked. Hartman. No look past. McKinnon able to steal it away. Avs a little bit too fancy at times in this game. McKinnon off the boards. Gave it right to Kaprizov. McKinnon throws ahead. He's going to get dinged for a cross check, which is absolutely insane from TJ Luxmore. If you react like that, that's so bad. I mean, that's as bad as it gets.
1: It's a cross check on the hip?
0: Yeah.
1: And he doesn't even go down?
0: Nope.
2: Colorado penalty number 29. 2 minute minor. Cross check in.
0: It's just, it's not. 26 seconds to go in the second period. The Wild are going to get another power play. And another sell job by Kirill Kaprizov. I mean, we both laughed.
1: I'm not even worried about the sell job. That happens 10 times a shift.
0: Yeah.
1: It happens 20 times a period in an NHL game. And the fact that they call, that one blows my mind.
0: Me too. Brock Nelson will take the draw. Wild get a gift. 2 for 3 on the power play. In this game, Nelson wins it, and he'll clear it down ice. Volstead. He'll push it ahead for Quinn Hughes. He scored on the power play. Back in the first period, Hughes lost it for a moment, able to get it back. Lobbed ahead. Taves on the intercept. 9 seconds to go. Taves. For Valanciunas down the near boards. He'll just keep it in the Wild end. 3 seconds to go. 2-1. Period two is through. Hit thrown at the horn. Kaprizov throws a punch on Brock Nelson in the right temple. 1:34 to go in the power play when the third period begins. Avs have had moments. They get a power play goal, Johnny, from Nathan MacKinnon. But, again, the game has, frankly, just been more controlled by Minnesota.
1: These are the ebbs and flows of a seven-game series. You knew Minnesota was going to throw everything they could here early in this game. Their special teams has been solid. A couple of bad bounces. But I don't put it past this Avs team down 3 goals. It's going to be a tough uphill battle. You got to kill off this penalty first and foremost.
0: As we mentioned, a minute and 34 seconds on Nathan MacKinnon's minor when the third period begins. But when we come back, Mark Bertinoli will take over at Stoney's in downtown Denver, Colorado. Chris Mitchell will produce back at our NHL Tonight studios. The intermission report, scores and highlights from this game and around the world of sports. John Michael Lyles, Adam Van Konen, and I will have the third period for you live from St. Paul in just about 18 minutes' time. But after 40 minutes of play at Grand Casino Arena, it's the Wild 4 and the Avalanche 1. 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
0: 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All the way over for Cale Makar.
11: 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He lets it go.
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7: Hockey is brought to you by Ball Corporation, all in for the Avs, aluminum, all in. Welcome, I'm Mark Bertinoli, coming to you live from Stoney's here on Lincoln in downtown Denver, Colorado. And after two periods of hockey there in St. Paul, the Wild lead the Avalanche by a score of 4-1. Coming up here in your second intermission report, we've got a bushel of sporting information. We've got another Stanley Cup playoff game today that went to overtime. We got two NBA playoff games. The Rockies are in action. The Colorado Eagles are playing a very important playoff game as we speak. And that one just went final, so we'll tell you what happened. Well, I'll tell you what happened. The Eagles went crazy in the third period and won that game, so they're moving on. All this, we're going to get to all that coming up here. But first, let's go ahead and listen to the highlights from tonight's game number three. We have to head all the way back to the first period. Actually, it was late in the first period. It wasn't until about 15 minutes of the first until we got our first goal of the game. Obviously, the Minnesota Wild came out desperate. They could not lose tonight's game. They have never won a playoff series while trailing 3-0. The Avs have never lost a playoff series when leading 3-0, so the Wild come out on a mission, and 15 minutes into the game, Carroll the Thrill does this.
8: Hartman and Parker Kelly are sitting, 2 minutes each roughing. Faber up in the attack, Kaprizov, right down Broadway, Kaprizov scores, my goodness. For the first time in this series, Minnesota draws first blood, 1-0 Wild.
7: Kaprizov gets his fourth of the postseason, comes at 15-11 of the first period, and Minnesota had a 1-0 lead. And then just moments later, they go on the power play, and Quinn Hughes makes it 2-0.
8: Now Zuccarello in the far circle, sends it towards the net, front got his own rebound, save made by Wedgwood, backdoor feed, Kaprizov fanned on it. Mercifully, too, he had a wide open net. Recycled by the Wild, Hughes spins to the top of the circle, Hughes now down the slot, lets it go and he scores. Wedgwood didn't have a stick the whole time. 2-0.
7: Quinn Hughes on the power play at 16:44. It's Hughes' fourth of the postseason, and Minnesota would take a 2-0 lead into the dressing room after one period of hockey. So to the second period we go, and obviously, just like this game, the next goal would be huge, either giving Minnesota a 3-0 lead or having the Avs cut that advantage in half, but early in the second period, once again, the Avs get called for holding. The Wild go on the power play, and they would score their second straight power play goal.
8: Kaprizov all the way through. Avs can't get a stick to it. Shot towards the net. Block! They score. Incredibly lucky bounce for the Wild. Incredibly lucky. 3-0.
7: Ryan Hartman gets his third comes on the power play at 4:23, and Minnesota is up 3-0, and the Avalanche decide to pull their goaltender. So they take out Scott Wedgwood. Mackenzie Blackwood comes into between the pipes to get his first playoff experience of this run for the Avs, trailing 3-0. But then the Colorado Avalanche go on the power play, and here comes the dog.
8: Avs have it set up finally. Cale Makar at the deep slot holding. Kadri now in the far circle. Kadri down low for Landeskog. Power play goal in this series. Looking for two. Chance, and it's poked in. MacKinnon scores. The Mac attack is back, Jack. There is collision with Volstead. There is no call on the ice to say that this is not going to be a goal.
4: I don't think you can overturn this.
7: They did. Nathan MacKinnon on the power play from Landeskog and Kadri at 13-11. The Avs get on the board. It is 3-1 Minnesota, but all that momentum ends quickly because just 20 seconds later, Minnesota comes down the ice and scores. Brock Faber gets a goal at 13:31, and Minnesota's got a 4-1 lead after two periods of hockey in game number three. Let's take a look at the goalies and how they're doing thanks to Bellwether Homes, obviously, with the Avs netminder. Scott Wedgwood.

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0: All right, let me tell you what's going on in the NHL Stanley Cup playoffs. In the West, the other Western Conference semi is Vegas and Anaheim. They are going to play game four of that series tomorrow. Vegas has a 2-1 series lead. Buffalo and Montreal in the East are playing game three tomorrow. They are tied at a game apiece in that series. And Carolina and Philadelphia played game four of their series today. And Hurricanes won it in overtime. They have swept the first and second round of the Stanley Cup playoffs. They've won eight straight in the playoffs after, wait, yeah, eight straight. As the Flyers season ends with four straight losses to Carolina. This game was tied at two in the third. Matter of fact, Carolina, the stank oven, scored again, his seventh of the postseason, to make it 2-1 Carolina, but Philly comes right down 90 seconds later, ties the game. So they go into overtime, and 5 minutes and 31 seconds in overtime, Jackson Blake scores his second of the game. It's the overtime game winner. Carolina sweeps Philadelphia 3-2 in overtime. And now Carolina's just sitting around waiting to see who will come out of that Buffalo-Montreal series for the Eastern Conference final. But, yeah, Carolina yet to lose in the playoffs. They are cruising at 8-0. I do believe the NHL record to start a playoff run is 9-0. No, not a couple of teams went 9-0 to start the playoffs, I believe, at least. So we'll see if Carolina can get to that. In the NBA, there's two playoff games. They're both final. The Cleveland Cavaliers got a win against the Detroit Pistons, 116-109 Cavs. Detroit leads that series 2-1. Donovan Mitchell with 35 points to get the win. Cade Cunningham, a triple-double, 27 points.

0: 10 rebounds and 10 assists in the loss. The Thunder and the Lakers. The Lakers are about to get swept by OKC. Matter of fact, the OKC is about to do what Carolina just did and sweep the first two rounds in the playoffs. Because the Lakers were hanging with OKC, and this is the first. This is game three. OKC led the series 2-0 coming into this game tonight. First game in LA, and it looked like the Lakers were going to hang tough. And then the second half came around, and OKC went off. And the Thunder win the game 131-108. OKC is 1-1 away from the Western Conference Finals and sweeping the LA Lakers as the Thunder scored 41 points in the fourth quarter to win that thing going away. The Colorado Eagles are moving on. The Eagles and the Henderson Silver Knights in the Calder Cup playoffs. And the Eagles go crazy in the third period. Well, I mean, they scored three goals in the third period to win the game 6-2 and take the series 3-1, I believe, as the Eagles get that 6-2 victory in that one. In Major League Baseball, the Rockies played today in Philadelphia, and they would lose to the Phillies 9-3. In Major League Soccer, the Rapids are currently trailing St. Louis City in the second half. It's 1-0 St. Louis City in minute number 64. In our game, the Minnesota Wild lead the Colorado Avalanche 4-1 after 2. The third period is coming at you next right here on the Altitude Sports Radio Network.
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9: 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The Avalanche trail the Wild 4-1. 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We'll put that in Bennett Brower air quotes. Talk of the press box was that was not a cross check. Called by TJ Luxmore, Nathan McKinnon on Kirill Kaprizov. Avs win the very important opening draw. White, burgundy, and blue going left to right. The Wild in Christmas colors going the opposite direction, mainly green. Hughes, after Colorado clears, will pick it up. Now for Zuccarello, working the neutral zone. He's got Boldy with him. Elects to pass it to Boldy near side wing. Holds up, centers it. Zuccarello, backdoor feed wide open. Save made by Bachman on Kaprizov. Kaprizov fumbled it for a moment. And because he couldn't get the shot off immediately, this is blocked by the Avalanche and rolled down the boards by Brock Nelson. Because he had to wait, Blackwood had time to move to his left and make the stop. Now Hughes to the blue line, 19-13 to go in the third period. Stretch pass, Hartman held up, stolen by Parker Kelly, off the glass and down ice. Hartman is rodeoed down to the pond by Brett Kulak. Hartman technically, according to the score sheet, has a power play goal in this game. He went off of Devontae's stick as it was going way wide. Offside on Minnesota here. 26 seconds to go in McKinnon's minor. 18:52 to go in the third period. Again, it's Minnesota 4 and the Avalanche 1. Want to get the latest playoff ticket info sent straight to you? Visit ColoradoAvalanche.com/playoffs to sign up for drops and deals. Be the first to receive special deals and last-minute ticket opportunities. Neutral zone draw, won by Drury. Burns spins loose, plays it around Johansson and behind Jesper Volstead, who still doesn't have a playoff shutout. Brock Faber to the blue line. He'll drop it for Johansson. 14 seconds to go in the power play. Johansson storming through the neutral zone as goals in the first two games in the series. Now Brock Faber tosses it back for Johansson. Down low centering feed, wide open, and Yurov hits the crossbar. Power play is over. Out pops McKinnon. Burns has it stolen by Yurov. He's actually been a nice surprise for Minnesota in the absence of Eric Sinek. Now Parker Kelly with Nathan McKinnon. McKinnon gets spurts and turned around. McKinnon towards the net, waits, and Wallstedt makes the save. McKinnon was a little too deep. Able to get it back to the point. Devontae's overpassing, has to get backwards. Can't break away for Tarasenko. Save made by Blackwood. And that's an easy stop. Tarasenko tried to go five-hole, and Blackwood didn't really move. Landeskog, meanwhile, all the way through for Marty Natchez, who knocks it down. Avalanche are forcing some passes, but they need three goals to tie. Shot from McCarr, save made by Volstead. No rebound there. 17:47 to go in the third period. Still 4-1 Wild.
8: Well, that was great hustle from McCarr on the back check to force Tarasenko into the shot. Looked like he didn't have the legs to really fully commit on that breakaway. And Nathan McKinnon driving around Jared Spurgeon just ran out of real estate, caught himself essentially on the goal line with no angle, tried to bank it off of Wallstedt's pad.
9: Almost made it happen too.
8: It really did.
9: It's up to the left of Wallstedt. McKinnon will take it and wins it. Natchez guides it back for McCarr. Natchez working the far point. Taves, one-timer. Puts that over the top. Bounces from McCarr, who has it through Landeskog's legs. And now McKinnon gets away from Hughes. Landeskog turns and fires. Blocked. And the Wild are up and out. Big hit thrown by Natchez on the Norwegian Mats Zuccarello as the Avalanche will take over in their own zone.
8: Zuccarello saw that one coming and essentially laid down so that he didn't take the huge hit from Natchez. I think it looked a lot worse than it actually was.
9: Natchez doesn't exactly run over guys like a Mack truck.
8: But you see Zuccarello with the puck and your eyes get pretty wide. That's like me having the puck.
9: Here's Zuccarello, a shot. Save made by Blackwood. He had his stick tangled up in front. The puck will trickle wide. Hughes along the blue line. Now it's Kaprizov. Brings it high in the zone. Drop pass for Hughes down the far boards to the corner inside the circle. Oh, Hughes, a two-hander chop on the ankles of Marty Natchez, and TJ Luxmore staring right at that.
8: Well, Natchez took a good run at him after he released the puck.
9: I guess I'm fine with just letting them sort it out themselves, but you can't have it both ways. Can't have that and then the cross-check from the end of the second period. Here's Marty Natchez with the puck in space for Brock Nelson, looking for his first non-empty net goal of the postseason. This is cleared. Blankenberg will pick it up and neutralize. Bouncing puck away from Faber. Val Nichushkin's going to get there first. Nichushkin holds. Hit by McCarron. Lekkonen bumped into the wall in the near side corner. Four-car pileup. 4 minutes gone in the third period. Time ticking away. Again, the Avs need three to tie. McCarron roughed up by Val Nichushkin. Puck got away. Stolen by Nazem Kadri. Back to the goal. Played to the point. Blankenberg. Now near side for Brent Burns. Can he thread the needle? He can. And Walstead jumps it aside. Blankenberg pinches. Makes a play for Kadri.
8: We haven't seen much of Blankenberg tonight. And a lot of special teams. A lot of penalty kill. A lot of power play.
9: Now Nichushkin. The rebound. And he just can't get it around McCarron, who was flopped down on the ice. But when you're Michael McCarron at 6'6", that's a huge body in the way of any sort of rebound opportunity.
8: That's a big wingspan, and he was going full snow angel in the slot.
9: Here's Gil McCarr back in neutral ice, trying to regroup across the red line. More energy from the Avalanche here in the third period. Wild desperate to not go down 3-0. They have succeeded in that. The Avalanche desperate down 3 goals. 5 minutes gone in the third. Bogosian brings it ahead. Looked like Johansson was almost offside. Dumped in by Minnesota. Near side boards. Whacked around by Urov. Intercepted by Brett Kulak. He sends it ahead. Tipped by Ross Colton. He'll get it barely into the Wild zone. Colorado changing Johansson the other way. Leaves it for Quinn Hughes. Plenty of room to work with. That's a high riser. That'll go out of play. 14:37 to go in the third period. 4-1 Wild. 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
8: Once again, Minnesota with a quick up through the neutral zone. Ross Colton unable to get it deep at the offensive blue line. There were some players that were gassed, tired legs. Avs on a change, little slow to get to the far side of the ice. And Quinn Hughes, I wouldn't call it a grade A opportunity, but it was definitely a grade B plus opportunity. And looked like it might have caught the mask of Mackenzie Blackwood out of play.
9: Mentioned Nick Blankenberg. He's only played 5.5 minutes in this game tonight.
8: Well, when you have a ton of special teams, a lot of penalty kill, a lot of power play, Nick Blankenberg, that's not where he's going to get ice time. So Avs want to play 5-on-5.
9: Faceoff won by the Wild. Faber shot. Save made by Blackwood. The real Kaprizov. Trying to one-hand it away from Taves. Kept in the corner. Loves to get on his forehand. Taves sends him down to the ice. Nice play by Devon Taves. Kaprizov back to his skates. Behind the net, Hartman. Angles it off the far board. Snap towards the net. Save made by Blackwood. And he covers up the rebound. 14-10 to go in the third period. Brock Faber already with the goal and an assist in this game. 4 shots on goal, looking to make it 3 points after having none in the first two.
8: Well, and I'm sure John Hines and coaching staff told Brock Faber, hey, we need more out of you. 2 minor penalties in game 2, you spoke about it, Connor. No points in the first 2 games after having 6, 3 goals, 3 assists in that first series against the Dallas Stars. And from the Olympic break on, Brock Faber has been so good. We talk about Hughes and McCarr so much, but Faber and Taves have been so crucial in this series for the Avs and the Wild. Faber having the upper hand this evening.
9: Faber, a plus 11 in that series versus the Dallas Stars.
8: That's a heck of a series when you're plus 11 in a 6-game series.
9: Faceoff won by the Avalanche. Kulak will sky it to center. Bounces at the number 25 logo. 25th anniversary for the Wild. 30th anniversary for the Avalanche. Nelson. It will get it down the far boards. He holds up underneath for Arturi Lehkonen. Can't get it in front. Wild just have that little bit of an extra gear to get in front of passes, make hits. Avalanche are going to have to find that in the latter stages of this period. And definitely in game 4 on Monday. Wrist shot from Burns. Glove saved by Volstead. Will take a timeout. 13:41 to go in the third period. It remains Wild 1. Excuse me. I wish it was Wild 1, but it's actually Wild 4 and the Avalanche 1. You're listening somehow to the Stanley Cup playoffs on the Altitude Sports Radio Network.
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0: 13:41 to go in the third in St. Paul. The Wild, a 4-1 lead over the Avalanche with engineer extraordinaire Adam Van Konen, John Michael Lyles, Chris Mitchell, Mark Bertinelli, and Connor McGehee. Thank you for listening. Tonight's broadcast of the Colorado Avalanche is powered by your local Colorado Buick GMC dealers. Things off in the Wild zone, right side of the ice, right side of Jesper Volstead. His best game of the series, clearly. Game one, he allowed 8 goals. Taves for Nathan McKinnon. Worked loose by Hughes. McKinnon retains possession of the puck. Now on his forehand, all the way through, forces it. Kaprizov sends it ahead. Failed, and Taves able to sweep and keep it in the zone and prevent a breakaway. Kaprizov able to get it back, working away from Cale Makar. Avalanche, a little bit of a 80% effort to try and get it out of their zone. They would have had a 2-on-1 the other way. Now Natchez opens up Jack Drury near side circle. Drury holds. Wants a centering feed up top for Makar. Doesn't take the shot. Shimmies wide. Makar. Pass to who? Away from Natchez. Swatted at by Drury. Natchez crashing in. Yurov will steal it and bounces it back to the Avalanche line where Burns takes over. Burns for Parker Kelly. Right at the slot. Saved by Volstead. After waiting for that perfect opportunity, and they just need to get more on Volstead because he hasn't exactly been hanging on the rebounds in this hockey game. Good check here from Parker Kelly. Able to get it free. No angle shot. Save made by Volstead as he pokes it to the corner. Kelly for Drury to the near point and Burns. Looking to get it through traffic. Off a leg and wide. Spurgeon will pick it up. Spurgeon. His clearing attempt denied as Drury lets it go. Volstead the save. Rebound straight up in the air by Logan O'Connor. Now Sam Malinsky. O'Connor knocked down to the ice by Spurgeon behind the play. It's tipped for Yakov Trenin. And Trenin motors his way into Avalanche territory. Peels to the point. Now he'll just take it back to Middleton at the Minnesota line.
1: One of the better shifts in recent memory for the Avs. That fourth line just going to work. Retrieving pucks. A lot of pucks towards Volstead. Really not a lot of danger in terms of the chances, but the offensive zone time, it takes a toll, even if it's late in the third period in a seven-game series.
0: There's an Av down on the ice as Foligno towards it, and his shot misses. Blankenberg with the puck. He'll stick handle to the blue line. Blankenberg. His pass for Nelson doesn't connect. Nelson is knocked over. Foligno the other way. Blankenberg throws a hit on Foligno. The underneath pass from Nicholas Waugh doesn't work out, and Marcus Foligno will wrap it all the way around. Good on Nick Blankenberg, who's definitely outmatched physically against Foligno for throwing the hit. Turnover, though, here for Matt Boldy. Stick handles to the near side boards, leaves it for Quinn Hughes. Brock Faber at the deep slot. Wanted the drop pass, he'll wrap it around. Marcus Foligno leaves it for Hughes. He'll keep it in at the near point. Now it's McCarron. He's bumped by Kulak. Boldy picks it up behind Mackenzie Blackwood. Boldy at the circle. Hughes on his way in. Hughes' shot. That goes wide. Johansson, the loose change. Now at the half wall. It is Boldy working high in the zone. Boldy tosses it into the skates of Hughes. Forced back to center ice. Keeps it in on the blue line. McCarron. A little bit of a mixed bag line here for Hines. McCarron, near side half wall to the point of Hughes. Walking the blue line. Hughes all the way through for Faber. Faber, no angle shot off the side of the cage. Kadri a hit on Faber. Johansson the loose puck. Johansson up the far board. Centers it for Boldy. Brock Nelson got tangled up with Hughes. Backdoor feed off of Mackenzie Blackwood. A plink goes around as Faber will leave it off the near side boards. This line needs to get off the ice in a bad way. Kaprizov. As it poked away by Nicholas Waugh, Kaprizov stays with it. Waugh stays with it longer. Finally, he'll clear it back to center ice, and the Avalanche mercifully get a change.
1: Well, that's what we haven't seen from the Colorado Avalanche in the offensive zone. The long shifts, the ability to retrieve pucks over and over and over again and get a full change and a complete wholesale and continue to get offensive zone chances.
0: Waugh and Blankenberg, Johnny, still out there. 2 minutes and 24 seconds. Cale Makar, meanwhile, in the Minnesota zone. Makar holding, shooting, blocked. Right to Volstead. Take a timeout. 9:29 to go in the third. Wild 4, Avalanche 1. 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
0: .29 to go in the third period here in Minnesota. 4-1 Wild. Over the Avalanche, Ball Corporation brings you Avs Hockey on the Altitude Sports Radio Network. 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Offensive zone draw for Gabe Landeskog against Hartman. Landeskog is asked to leave for reasons unknown. So here comes Nathan McKinnon, 3 of 8 from the dot here in this game. McKinnon, 42% in the series, 59% in the playoffs. And it's won by Minnesota. Again, Hughes sends it ahead. Taves cuts it off. Landeskog, boy, Minnesota just tracks back, and there's no quick lane passing ahead for Colorado in this game, pretty much in any period.
1: They've done a really good job tracking back, clogging up the neutral zone. The Avs have had virtually zero offensive opportunities off the rush tonight.
0: Kaprizov, no angle shot, save made by Blackwood. McKinnon to his left for Landeskog. And there are five green jerseys back at the red line. No room for the Avalanche to work with. Volstead to the point. And then, boy, Hughes, he missed on an elbow attempt on Landeskog. Did you see that? Goodness gracious me.
1: Trenin just took a run at McCarr. McCarr sidestepped him, and Trenin ate glass for dinner there.
0: Hey, play games, win prizes. Palnichushkin, far side corner, off the boards. Lekkonen scored on the power play in game one, but he's forced out the puck here by Hunt. Minnesota lobs it down the near boards. Tarasenko can't get to it. Kulak has it. Time running out here for Colorado. 8:13 to go in the third period. Turnover. That shot misses. Trenin back with it. Throws it in front. Save made by Blackwood. Lekkonen. Far boards. Icing on Colorado. 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Thank you.
1: Not very often do we say in a game that the Avs have been outskated.
0: They've been outskated.
1: They have been outskated in this game. They've been a half step to a full step behind virtually all night, and it's been noticeable, and that's another reason. Minnesota backtracking, that's another reason why the Avs have had almost zero offense off the rush. The other thing is they protected the middle of the ice in their D zone really well. And when you don't have those extended offensive zone shifts to tire the legs out of the Minnesota Wild defenders, it becomes easier.
0: Shot from Bogosian misses by a country mile. This is lobbed back to the neutral zone. Bogosian has it as Lekkonen can't pick it up. Kulak tangled up in front of the Avalanche bench. Lekkonen charging in as Valanciunas trying to handle his man. McCarron gets it loose. Off the glove of Kulak, 7:37, an aircraft, yes, but the amount of time left in our third period. Shots are 30-25 Colorado, but they trailed 4-1. Some weird goals have gone in for Minnesota in this game three. Fans cheering every single piece of contact. Foligno, not the greatest hit on Sam Molinsky, but they get the cheers anyhow. Sturm to the red line. He's hit by Ross Colton. No cheers for that one. Burns with it behind his own net. Avoided a high hit from Nick Foligno. Sturm off the turnover. Shot from Spurgeon, blocked in front by Kadri.
1: Did you see exactly what happened right as Minnesota created that turnover? Below the goal line, behind Mackenzie Blackwood. And they've been going to work below the goal line all night.
0: Turnover, one-timer blocked, and the rebound is off of Parker Kelly and wide. Brock Faber, plenty of room to work with, high in the zone, lost it, able to keep it in, he got it back. Sam Malinsky stays on him, leads to the point for Quinn Hughes. Faber gets tangled up with Malinsky, and the referee backdoor feed, and this is thrown in front. Yurov misses on the backhand. The amount of space that Quinn Hughes has had in this game has been not great from an Avalanche defensive perspective, as Faber lets it go. Blocker saved Blackwood, and now Tarasenko.
1: Well, Malinsky's been out there for a long time again.
0: Knocked down by Minnesota, 2-on-2. Parker Kelly from Nicholas Waugh. Jack Drury moves towards the slot. Backhand is deflected out of play. The whistle blows, and we should be taking a timeout. We will. Five. Boy, the clock keeps running down. You have to stop it. Stop the clock, please. They'll sort that out in a moment. With under six to go in the third period, Minnesota 4 and the Avalanche 1. 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

0: 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Grand Casino Arena in St. Paul, Minnesota, whatever that is.
1: Sounds like a casino.
0: I meant to say wherever that is. Tune in for the Ball Corporation postgame show. Excuse me, what is Grand Casino? It's a casino.
1: Casino. It sounds like it might be grand.
0: You don't say. That's what the word is.
1: That's where we're at right now, folks.
0: Ball Corporation postgame show follows the game. It's hosted by Mark Burton, only produced by Chris Mitchell. Ball Corporation, all in for the Avs, aluminum all in. Haven't really seen a game like this by the Avalanche in a long time. They've won 10 straight games away from Ball Arena, 15 of their last 16. They're usually a better road team, but definitely not today. If they can't score at least three in the next 6 minutes, this will be the first regulation loss in this building since 2022. Dale Makar loses the puck, able to get it back. Trying to free up a lane, lets it go, misses the net. McKinnon bats it in front. Off a leg and wide to the half wall. Makar back with it. Over for Taves, the far point. Tapped back to him by Natchez. Off the end boards. McKinnon in front. Landeskog is there, swinging a miss as his stick was lifted at the last second. Makar lost it again. Natchez runs over Kaprizov. Kaprizov plays it over Quinn Hughes' elbow. It's guided back in for Volstead. 5:20 to go in the third. Both teams will change. Hughes back for Faber. Stick handling with the puck up in front of the Avalanche bench for the Norwegian Zuccarello. Blackwood, not Norwegian. Plays it ahead, glove down. Jack Drury off the boards. And I believe the puck went into the Avalanche bench. 5 minutes to go in the third period. The Avs need three to tie.
1: It just hasn't felt like the Avalanche's night. We talk about what way do you want to play. The Avs are comfortable winning in a lot of different ways. Well, you lost the special teams battle tonight. You lost the 4-on-4 battle on a miscommunication. A little bit of a blown coverage on Kaprizov, the one guy you don't want walking down the slot. So Avs will have to regroup, but this is the beauty of a 7-game series. Minnesota regrouped, retooled, looked at some things that they could do better. They did them better tonight. Avs are going to have to do the same, be ready for Game 4. And you know this crowd's going to be into it once again.
0: Down the Chushkin will swat it deep, sent back out by Bogosian. Off the heel of Sam Malinsky. Boy, offside? Hello, thank you. Johnny called it from up here.
1: It's only about 6 feet off. Surprised it took him that long to blow the whistle. Shocking there haven't been any penalties after that egregious cross-check that they gave to McKinnon at the end of the second period.
0: You think the bat phone from New York rang? Oh, boy, it's just been tough.
1: Let's be honest, it's not the referee's fault that this game it hasn't gone the Avs' way.
0: But
1: they haven't created nearly enough, but it's a playoff game. It's been a great series so far. Yeah. It's been some interesting calls, I would say.
0: Out to center ice, chipped across the wild line. 4:23 to go in the third period. Waugh trying to dig it out. Burns the same. Logan O'Connor scored in Game 1 versus the Kings. He's got it behind Volstead. Over. Shot on Volstead. Save made as Waugh was bumped over him. And the Wild able to get to the rebound and barely clear it across the blue line and out towards center ice. Waugh for O'Connor. He'll get it deep. Waugh chugging after him. Avs haven't won a ton of puck battles in this game either tonight. Bogosian trying to escape Landeskog. Off the boards, not out. Kept in by Natchez towards the net. Wall was behind Faber. He'll kick it ahead. Settled down by Boldy. And now Cale Makar will take over with 3.5 to go in the third. Avs down by 3. Landeskog hoists it in to the glove of Volstead. Sets it aside for Faber. Net is empty for the Avalanche. Puck goes through the legs of Kadri. Cale Makar will settle it down. Wing and a prayer time. Makar for Landeskog. Brock Nelson trying to stretch to stay onside. Landeskog lost it. Faber over for Spurgeon. Taking a look at the empty net. Out to center ice. Hartman plays it around McKinnon, but it's stolen by Makar. Slides it ahead for Nazem Kadri. Wrists it around. Landeskog trying to get there. Sent down ice by Minnesota. It's missed by a significant distance. Icing on the Wild, 2:57 to go in the third. Johnson 31-25 Colorado, but Minnesota leads game 3-3.
1: You said it, wing and a prayer. 3 minutes left, down three, goalie pulled. Even if you can get one here, try and build some positive momentum. Make Minnesota think twice. And at the very least, maybe somebody takes a shot off the foot. It's a seven-game series. A lot can happen. Avs haven't had their best stuff tonight. But try and make a push here for the last 3 minutes. Get some positive momentum going into game four.
0: Are they trying to play every song that I despise today? Every single one. McCarr down the boards. McKinnon and Kadri. Kadri able to get loose. That goes off a leg over the head of Brock Nelson. Wild scoop it up the boards. McKinnon denies that. And this chance misses again. It's not as close as they made it sound. 2:34 to go in the third. It's still 4-1 Minnesota. Offensive zone draw upcoming for Colorado. McKinnon will take it. Just 3 of 9 from the dot tonight. Just had the Avalanche's lone goal. Came on the power play. Back in the second period. Hartman, Kaprizov, empty net, still stick handling. Shot is blocked by Cale Makar. And that goes into the Avalanche bench. I think Blackwood's going to have to go back in the net. It's maybe too close for comfort for Jared Bednar.
1: Good job by Makar, forcing Kaprizov right away, not giving him time and space, cutting off that angle. I used to hate getting scored on with the empty net and just eating that minus.
0: Oh, yeah.
1: This is the worst.
0: It's like when you're going off for a change, but you're not quite there, and the puck goes in, and still get the one under par.
1: Go diving headfirst in the bench.
0: No, I will not be a minus today. Faber sends it ahead. This is touch. No icing on Minnesota. McCarr for Natchez. Blackwood still in the net, waiting to go to the bench. Off he goes. Natchez leads Landeskog around the outside. Landeskog holds up. 6-on-5 here for 2 minutes. Cale Makar over for Nathan McKinnon. Looking for that play in front. Back up top for Makar. Returns it to McKinnon. Top of the far circle towards the net. Save made by Volstead. Rebound is there for Brock Nelson. He can't tuck it in. Natchez gave it away. Not been his best game here today. Boldy. Kaprizov misses. Trying to get too fancy with it. McKinnon gets away from Kaprizov. 95 seconds to go. Kadri leaves it, and this is offside.
1: Kaprizov really wanted that empty net.
0: But he shot it about 8 feet high over the crossbar.
1: There was some frustration that he missed it, too, and then he went on the puck retrieval like a dog on a bone. But this is what it felt like for most of the night. Minnesota has been very compact in the defensive zone. Not just 6-on-5, 5-on-5 all night. Very compact. It's been so hard for the Avs to generate any grade-A scoring opportunities in between the hash marks in front of the net of Wallstedt. And same thing, 6-on-5. Passing it around. It's a shot from the flank. Brock Nelson, it'd be really, really nice to get him on the board, get him rolling in his home state.
0: Jared Bednar has taken his timeout, 92 seconds to go in the third period. Again, the Avs, it doesn't feel like it, but they do have 33 shots in on Jesper Volstead. And a 9.71 save percentage is a far cry from game one for Volstead, where he had an 8.10 save percentage.
1: Well, I think when you look at the shot chart after this game, and you can look that up online, and we'll be digesting it probably as much as the coaching staff. I think a lot of the shots from the Colorado Avalanche have come from outside of that dangerous area in front of the net of Jesper Volstead.
0: Nelson wins the draw. Back for Landeskog. Good set play there from Colorado. Net is empty. Tipped in by Nazem Kadri. Volstead out to play it. Hit thrown by Landeskog on Faber. Crashing in is Marty Natchez. And now Brock Nelson for Nathan McKinnon. Backhand to forehand. Let's it go. Tipped by Landeskog in front. And that goes wide. Avs have it back as they recycle. 1:10 to go. McKinnon for Natchez. Fan on the one time. Ill-advised from that far hash marks. Rolls for Kaprizov. McKinnon steals it away. McKinnon towards the net, and that's deflected wide. One more time. Boldy up and out. Cale Makar back in the neutral zone. 1 minute to go. Makar for Kadri. Skate to stick. Returns it to Makar in his own end. Nages at the red line. He'll arc it in to the right corner of Volstead. McKinnon steals it out in front. Brock Nelson tried to get it in front, and the rebound is pushed wide by Arturi Lehkonen. That would have gone in for Minnesota. Nages at the deep slot. Back for McKinnon. Fake the one-timer. Tried to tap it in front for Lehkonen. Works his way loose. Puck is free again. McKinnon has it. Bottom of the far circle. Makar works his way through. Tipped. Blocked. Not cleared. Makar keeps it alive. Nages. Puck rolled on him. Lets it go. Rebound is right there for Nazem Kadri. Somehow, Volstead made the save. Another one-timer. And Nages got underneath it. 14 seconds left. Loose puck. Return for Cale Makar. One-timer. Nages blocked in front. Kadri with it. Throws it towards the cage. Volstead completely out. 5 seconds left. This is put into an open net. And Matt Boldy. Don't even know what to say about that sequence. Volstead is on his backside out of the hash marks. Don't know how. With the Avalanche, you just saw the frustration sort of boil up in that last sequence as they had an empty net a couple times and just couldn't get the puck in.
1: And Minnesota did a really solid job of sacrificing their body to block shots. Avs had opportunities off the flanks. What I will say about this pulled goalie situation is the Avs had two guys in front for the majority of it, and they were getting pucks. Wallstead was able to fight it off.
0: Game three goes to Minnesota. You knew the pushback would be there, but the Wild pushed hard. And the Avalanche didn't have an answer. So the series lead is cut in half. It's now 2-1 Colorado. Final score from St. Paul, Wild 5, Avalanche 1.
1: Avs just didn't feel like they had enough pushback. You knew Minnesota was going to come in here like this is their season. Because if you lose and you go down 3-0 to the Avs, it's virtually impossible to climb that mountain and win four straight. Knew Minnesota was going to give their best effort. They won the special teams battle. There will be adjustments by the Avs. There will be adjustments by Minnesota. But it's a series now.
0: What do you want to see Monday?
1: I want to see what we saw more of in games one and two from the Avs, especially game two. You saw more dangerous chances from the Colorado Avalanche, more willingness to get to those dirty areas. I think Minnesota did a solid job of forcing the Avs to the outside, taking away their rush game especially. And then once the Avs were inside the zone, they took away the interior of the ice. So there was no second and third opportunities. A lot of the Avs shots came from the exterior with zero second and third chances.
0: Some work to do for Colorado between now and Monday. That's when game four will be. Our broadcast will begin at 6:30 p.m. Central, 5:30 p.m. Mountain Time. Johnny, despite the result, hey, don't let people blame you for this.
1: I'm 0-1, but
0: I thought you did a marvelous job.
1: I'm confident.
0: Did you enjoy yourself?
1: Oh, yeah, I had a blast. Yeah, I had a blast.
0: Not everybody survives, so I'm glad.
1: Chew them up and spit them out.
0: not everyone likes sitting there, but we're spoiled with analysts here at Altitude Sports Radio. John Lyles.
1: Well, I'm just
0: Mark
1: happy
0: Rykoff,
1: to
0: Eric Johnson.
1: Well, I'm happy to have you and I. You know, we've got a great hairline up here.
0: I mean,
1: Riker detracts from that.
0: 100%. This is first round draft pick.
1: Exactly.
0: Here.
1: Exactly.
0: Yeah. Well, for Adam Van Conant, John Michael Lyles, Chris Mitchell, Mark Bertinoli, I'm Connor McGehee saying thanks for listening. Ball Corporation postgame show is next. Our next broadcast, as we mentioned, will be Monday, Game 4, live from St. Paul. 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Avs lose Game 3, 5-1. 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
1: 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Ball Corporation All In for the Avs. Aluminum. All in. Welcome, I'm Mark Bertinola, coming to you live from Stoney's on Lincoln here in downtown Denver, Colorado. As tonight, the Avs lose their first playoff game of this run. The Minnesota Wild with the 5-1 win over the Avs tonight. So the Avs series lead is now 2-1 in Monday's game 4, even more important. All right, coming up here on the postgame show, I'll tell you about what else went on in the world of sports, and we'll hear from Head Coach Jared Bednar. First of all, let's listen to the highlights from tonight's contest. The Avs and Wild meeting in Game 3, the first game set in St. Paul, Minnesota, as the Avs looking to take a 3-0 lead on the series, while the Wild looking to cut that lead in half. Well, in the first period, we didn't have any goals. We had a lot of action, but we didn't have any goals until late in that first, and that's when, in a span of about 90 seconds, the Minnesota Wild would score twice, and they started off with this.
0: Hartman and Parker Kelly are sitting, 2 minutes each roughing. Faber up in the attack, Kaprizov, right down Broadway, Kaprizov scores, my goodness. For the first time in this series, Minnesota draws first blood, 1-0 Wild.
1: Kaprizov scores at 15-11 to make it 1-0 Minnesota. And then just a minute later, the Wild are on the power play, and Quinn Hughes makes it 2-0.
0: Now Zuccarello in the far circle, sends it towards the net front, got his own rebound, save made by Wedgwood. Backdoor feed, Kaprizov fanned on it. Mercifully, too, he had a wide open net. Recycled by the Wild, Hughes. Spins to the top of the circle, Hughes now down the slot, lets it go, and he scores. Wedgwood didn't have a stick the whole time. 2-0.
1: Quinn Hughes scores at 16:44, his fourth of the postseason, comes on the power play. Minnesota with the 2-0 lead after one. So to the second period we go, and Minnesota back on the power play. Here's how the Wild started that second.
0: Kaprizov all the way through. Avs can't get a stick to it. Shot towards the net. Block. They score. Incredibly lucky bounce for the Wild. Incredibly lucky. 3-0.
1: Ryan Hartman on the power play at 4:23, and Minnesota's lead is 3-0. So the Avs need a response. Luckily, Colorado would go on the power play midway through the second, and Nathan MacKinnon did what Nathan MacKinnon does.
0: Avs have it set up finally. Cale Makar at the deep slot holding. Kadri now in the far circle. Kadri down low for Landeskog. Power play goal. In this series, looking for two, chance, and it's poked in. MacKinnon scores. The Mac attack is back, Jack. There is collision with Volstead. There is no call on the ice to say that this is not going to be a goal.
1: I don't think you can overturn this. Nathan MacKinnon, his fifth of the playoffs, comes on the power play of 13-11 from Landeskog and Kadri. And the Avs within two. It's 3-1 Minnesota. But just 20 seconds later, Brock Faber comes down and scores for the Wild to make it 4-1. And that's where we stood after two. So to the third period we go. Could the Avs score a couple to make things interesting? They could not. They could not. Volstead just standing strong between the pipes. And Matt Boldy would seal it with this.
0: 14 seconds left. Loose puck. Return for Cale Makar. One-timer Natchez blocked in front. Kadri with it. Throws it towards the cage. Ball stick completely out. 5 seconds left. This is put into an open net. And Matt Boulder. Don't even know what to say about that sequence. Ballstead is...
1: Matt Boldy with the empty netter at 19:56 as the Minnesota Wild beat the Colorado Avalanche tonight by a final of 5-1. The Avs lead the best of seven series 2-1. We'll continue with the Ball Corporation postgame show after a quick timeout right here on the Altitude Sports Radio Network.
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3: 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Welcome back to the Ball Corporation postgame show, coming to you live from Stoney's here on Lincoln, as tonight the Avalanche fall to the Wild 5-1 as the Avs lose their first playoff game of this season. All right, scores around the Stanley Cup playoff.

0: of Buffalo and Montreal, and that series is tied at a game apiece. The Carolina's going to have over a week. Over a week, unless either Buffalo or Montreal win three straight games, Carolina might have at least a week and a half before the Eastern Conference final starts after the Canes get the win tonight. It was Jackson Blake, right? Yeah, Jackson Blake scores his second of the game, comes at 5:31 of overtime, and Carolina gets the 3-2 win over the Flyers, and they sweep the series 4-0. The Flyers have won their first 8 games of the Stanley Cup playoffs. The only series I didn't mention is Vegas and Anaheim. They play game 4 of their series tomorrow. Vegas leads that series 2-1. In our contest, the Minnesota Wild beat the Colorado Avalanche by a final of 5-1. We will continue with the Ball Corporation post-game show live from Stoney's after a break on the Altitude Sports Radio Network.
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0: 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Welcome back to the Ball Corporation post-game show. Mark Bernelli coming live from Stoney's here on Lincoln in downtown Denver, Colorado. As the Avalanche fall in Minnesota to the Wild, the Avs lose for the first time this postseason. A 5-1 win for Minnesota. I'm shocked that the Avs scored just one goal on 35 shots tonight. The Avalanche outshot the Wild 35-26 in the game. They won 61% of the draws. Power play percentage, I mean, the Wild went 2-for-3 with a man advantage. The Avs went 1-for-3. Minnesota did have 39 hits in the game compared to 25 for Colorado, but the Wild with the 4-goal win. Before we do anything else, let's pause for station identification, brought to you by Burke Simpson on the Altitude Sports Radio Network.
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0: All right, in the AHL, the Colorado Eagles won their playoff series. The Eagles got a 6-2 win over the Henderson Silver Knights to win that playoff series, best of five. They took the best of five, and they will now move on.

0: the Pacific Division Finals as the Eagles trailed 2-1 in the game and then reeled off 5 unanswered to get the win and win that series over the Silver Knights. In the NBA, we had 2 playoff games today. One was pretty close. One became a laugher late. The Cleveland Cavaliers beat the Detroit Pistons, so the Cavs win for the first time in that series. 116-109, Donovan Mitchell had 35 points and 10 rebounds, and Detroit leads the series 2-1 after the Cavs win today. The Thunder and the Lakers played Game 3 of their series tonight. OKC, just like the Carolina Hurricanes, have yet to lose in the playoffs, and they didn't lose tonight. Matter of fact, the second half of this game was kind of a joke. The Thunder pour it on and run away with it. OKC beats LA 131-108. OKC has a 3-0 series lead, and the Thunder can eliminate the Lakers on Monday night when they play Game 4 there in LA. In Major League Baseball, the Rockies lost in Philadelphia. Phillies had 14 hits. They got a 9-3 win over the Rocks. And in Major League Soccer, the Rapids lost today. They fell 1-0 to St. Louis City as both teams got hit with a red, although the Rapids have played almost half the game a man down after Rob Holdy got hit with a red in minute number 51. In our contest, the Avs fall to the Wild 5-1. We'll continue with the Ball Corporation postgame show after a break on the Altitude Sports Radio Network.
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3: You already know that I'm a medical doctor and an attorney. Does it make a difference? Consider this. In medicine, you go to a specialist for the best care. 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
0: we wrap up the Ball Corporation postgame show, coming to you live from Stoney's on Lincoln here in downtown Denver, Colorado. Tonight, the Minnesota Wild with a 5-1 win over the Colorado Avalanche. Carroll the Thrill, Quinn Hughes, and Ryan Hartman scored the first three goals of this game, two of which came on the power play. It was after that third goal early in the second period that the Avalanche pulled Scott Wedgwood and put Mackenzie Blackwood between the pipes. And then right after that, Nathan MacKinnon would score on the power play to cut the Wild lead down to two. But 20 seconds after Mack got his fifth of the postseason, Brock Faber scored. And in the third period, the Avs generated a lot of opportunities, but they could never find the back of the net. Matt Boldy gets the empty netter, and that would do it. 5-1 is your final tonight. Your final numbers on the two goaltenders. Let's see. So Scott Wedgwood allowed three goals on 12 shots. He made nine saves. Mackenzie allowed one goal on 13 shots, so he made 12 saves in the game for Colorado as the Wild get the four-goal win, and the Avs' lead in the series is 2-1. And that is it. That's the whole enchilada. That is our broadcast. We want to thank everyone who made it possible, including all the folks here at Stoney's, including the fine staff at Stoney's, all the fans that showed up to watch tonight's game. Cole Smith, just the guy who works here. Raj and Spring were here. Kevin Shockey, Mike Sanford, D-Mac hosted tonight here. Back at our flagship station, Chris Mitchell holding it down. Our next broadcast comes at you on Monday night. It's game four between Colorado and Minnesota. Broadcast time is 5:30. Once again, the final, Minnesota 5, Colorado 1. For Connor McGahee and John Michael Lyles, I'm Mark Bertinoli, saying thanks a lot for listening. Have a good night, everybody. We'll talk to you on Monday right here on the Altitude Sports Radio Network.
10: This has been the Avalanche Aftermath with Mark Bertinoli. Special thanks to producers Chris Mitchell, Alberto Urueta, KJ Granderson, Steve Nelson, Mark Springer, and Dan Tanner. Arena engineers Alan Baca and Jesse Trujillo. 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
10: Production director Steve Cassidy. The traffic team Jim Smith, Megan Rose, and Tig Tantiwan Gumpai. Sales manager Sean Brennan. 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Program Director Kevin Shockey. The Senior Vice President of the Altitude Sports Radio Network is Joel Clary. 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
12: To teams in the next couple of years and all those things. I think if you create a young superstar like that and he goes and wins a championship, I just think it ignites the league. And I think that it also really effectively turns the page and says, all right, this really is a younger man's game now. Yes, you still have your Kevin Durants and your Kawhi Leonards and your LeBron James and all this, and it's not that they can't play anymore, but it means that the page can officially be turned. If he wins this year, he can become the face of the league, and we can call this Wemby's league for the foreseeable future.
13: Let me flip it to what you said earlier. OKC. I tend to agree. And I think it's not only how they play. I know this term gets overused. They just have no aura. There's just there's nothing. Like, I'll tell you this. I was watching San Antonio, Minnesota last night. And, you know, Wemby, him being so unique speaks for itself. But Anthony Edwards had some play, some dunk, some putback. Oh, it was the three-pointer to end the first quarter. It, you know, I think he had 16 first quarter points. He hit a half court three. And he's fired up and he's pounding his chest. And it's like, I don't think people dislike Anthony Edwards, but it's like, it was just like, oh, NBA player fired up, getting the crowd fired up. Like, this is why we love basketball. And it's like, that isn't Shea. That isn't Jalen Williams. That isn't Chet Holmgren. So it's not just the way that they play. It's, oh, you know what? Nick, it took me a minute. You know what it reminds me of, J-Mark? Because I was thinking about this today, and I could have put my finger on it. It's almost like Nick Saban's Alabama football team, where it's like, Remember they used to call it like merciless death ball or something where they would just literally pound you into oblivion and it wasn't super fun and it wasn't flashy like USC and Reggie Bush. That's kind of how I feel about OKC. Like, they won by 23 points tonight. And I don't remember anything from it. There was no, like, oh, Shea dunked from the foul line over three guys, or Chet blocked that ball into the fifth row and pounded his chest. That's the part, not just how they play stylistically, but, like, who they are stylistically isn't fun either, if that makes sense.
12: Yeah, I mean, I think that's right. And, I mean, they're not a flashy team. They're not a box office kind of team, the way that they play. They're much more of a lunch pail team. They're much more of a, we're going to clock in, go do our job, and we're going to be a boa constrictor. And we're just going to absolutely just drain you. And we're going to do it at the foul line, and we're going to do it, we're just going to do it in a way that's, you know, not showtime. The way that the NBA kind of, that you want the NBA to be if you're just a fan of the league in general. Like I said, I'm a Thunder fan, so I'm kind of torn on it because I understand why those that aren't fans say what they say about the Thunder. And at the same time, I can't cheer against my own team in terms of winning these games. But I do think that the NBA would rather not have a back-to-back champion that is kind of this milquetoast when it comes to what they could be and how they could then build them going forward. I think Shea is a seems to be a really good dude, and he's good in interviews and all that kind of stuff, but like there's no needle moving coming out of Oklahoma City. They're just a dominant basketball team.
13: Really quick, so the Knicks are obviously out of the East, the best story. One, by the way, real quick, Minnesota. Do they move the needle for you, and would they move the needle for the NBA? I think it would be good. I can't say that I think it would be better than Wemby and the Spurs. But I will say about Minnesota is, like I said, Ant is a semi-established guy that I think would go to another level with a finals appearance. And I think there's something fun about how they play. You know, the first Saturday you were out, Arnie and I were on air when Jokic sprinted down the court and tried to shove Jaden McDaniels into the stands, and Jaden McDaniels just wasn't having anything of it. So I don't know. I think they would be fun. I don't think the narrative is as good as San Antonio. I think in some ways it's not even as good as OKC going for back-to-back titles, but I selfishly and personally would enjoy Minnesota making a run to the finals, but I don't know if I'm alone in that.
12: Yeah, I mean, I'm with you in terms of I understand definitely Minnesota can be exciting, especially when Ant is in takeover mode. It's impossible to look away from because of just what that guy has from a skill perspective. I think outside of the Thunder, I think in the East, the Knicks are the only team the NBA wants.
13: Yes.
12: I don't see anything in that Cleveland-Detroit series. Detroit's, look, Cade Cunningham, awesome. But that's not a box office team right now. The Cavaliers are just, you know, itching to let you down. They're way too inconsistent. Plus, it's Cleveland. And then you've got Philadelphia, which is just kind of a dumpster fire when it comes to their health. I mean, Maxey is an incredible player, no question. But Embiid from game to game, which has just been the story of his entire career, unfortunately, just not being able to rely on that guy. The Knicks are the clear. They need the Knicks in the NBA Finals this year. I don't think that is in any way a hot take, even a lukewarm take. I think the West, you can make arguments for a couple of different teams, but I think Spurs-Knicks is the series that you want.
13: Very interesting. What was I going to say? Can't remember, but I tend to agree with pretty much everything you said. I think the Spurs and the Knicks, yeah, there's nothing there in the East. And by the way, I mean, if the Knicks somehow don't make the finals this year, you talk about an all-time. And it'll be interesting because we're going to talk in a few minutes. It's funny, you always use the there is no such thing as a window. If you have a chance, do it now. Well, guess what? Indiana gets Tyrese Haliburton back, and they might have a top four pick. We'll discuss that in about an hour from now. Boston, by the way, Jamar, this is a whole other topic. We can we don't need to dive into it. Jaylen Brown's given off some weird vibes since the season.
12: Yeah, he is.
13: Not just complaining about the refs, but saying this was the most fun I've ever had playing basketball. Didn't you win a title like 24 months ago? So,
12: he's a different guy. Yeah. I think he's about ready to go somewhere else.
13: That's what I was going to say. Those were the vibes that I got as well. So,
12: yeah,
13: we will see. Agreed. But I do think Spurs Knicks is the way to go, and I think the Knicks. If the Knicks aren't there, I mean, it could be tough sledding for the league, but I do think the Knicks will be there. I think most everybody does. They're up 3-0 on Philly. They can close things out on Sunday. Tell you what, J-Bar, come back. When we do, Knicks won't go away. You know what else won't go away?
12: Uh-oh.
13: It's Diana Rossini, Mike Vrabel's story.
12: I guess finally I can say the stuff I told you weeks ago.
13: Yeah. Well, we could talk about quite a bit because there are more updates. Lot to discuss. 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
9: Oklahoma City's up 3-0 on the Lakers in their second-round NBA playoff series. A dominant second half gave OKC a win of 131-108. A.J. Mitchell, 24 points, 10 assists, no turnovers. Cleveland's lead down, I should say, 2-1, dented the Detroit lead thanks to beating the Pistons 116-109. And Cleveland at home is 5-0 this postseason. 35 points for Donovan Mitchell today. The NBA draft lottery is Sunday. Golden State re-signed coach Steve Kerr to a 2-year deal. Four WNBA season openers. The road team won each of the four, including Dallas, 107-104 at Indiana. In the NHL playoffs, Carolina completed a 4-game sweep, winning in overtime at Philadelphia 3-2. Minnesota 5-1 over Colorado. Braves won 7-2 at the Dodgers. Former Braves skipper Bobby Cox passed away. I'm Steve DeSager.
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12: 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We are live here in the Fox Sports Radio studios. Happy Mother's Day, East Coast, Central Time Zone. Happy Mother's Day to all the mothers out there, the grandmothers out there, on and on. It was a busy Saturday in the NBA. Cleveland cuts Detroit's lead to 2-1 in that series. They win game 3 in Cleveland. And then the late game, Lakers had a 2-point halftime lead. And then from there it was all OKC. OKC wins 131-108 at Crypto.com Arena. And a gentleman who was in the building to see the Oklahoma City Thunder take a 3-0 series lead, Mark Medina. He is our Fox Sports

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6: In the NBA playoffs, Oklahoma City leads the Lakers 3-0 after winning in L.A. Saturday night, 131-108. The Thunder outscored them by 25 in the second half. Cleveland down 2-1 now after a defeat of Detroit, 116-109, 35 points for Donovan Mitchell. The NBA draft lottery is Sunday. Golden State re-signed coach Steve Kerr to a 2-year deal. Four WNBA season openers on Saturday, and the road team won each of the four, including Dallas, 107-104 at Indiana. In the NHL playoffs, Carolina completed a 4-game sweep with an overtime win at Philadelphia, 3-2. Minnesota, 5-1 over Colorado. In Major League Soccer, Portland won 6-0 over Kansas City. In baseball, the Braves beat the Yankees in 10. Atlanta dominated the Dodgers, 7-2. Former Braves skipper Bobby Cox died at age 84. I'm Steve DeSager.
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5: In the NBA playoffs, Oklahoma City leads the Lakers 3-0 after winning in L.A. Saturday night, 131-108. The Thunder outscored them by 25 in the second half. Cleveland down 2-1 now after a defeat of Detroit, 116-109, 35 points for Donovan Mitchell. The NBA draft lottery is Sunday. Golden State re-signed coach Steve Kerr to a 2-year deal. Four WNBA season openers on Saturday, and the road team won each of the four, including Dallas, 107-104 at Indiana. In the NHL playoffs, Carolina completed a 4-game sweep with an overtime win at Philadelphia, 3-2. Minnesota, 5-1 over Colorado. In Major League Soccer, Portland won 6-0 over Kansas City. In baseball, the Braves beat the Yankees in 10. Atlanta dominated the Dodgers, 7-2. Former Braves skipper Bobby Cox died at age 84. I'm Steve DeSager.
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3: All right, we're back on the Bernie Frato Show. And amongst all the things happening in the world of sports, NFL rookie minicamps have been underway. Man, the Chicago Bears, they need another tight end like Madonna needs a new boyfriend. Sam Rausch, though, showing that he's quite impressive, apparently. And another wide receiver, the Bears drafted Amari Kelly. Both guys proving they can run routes, catch the ball. But that's why we turn it over to our guy, Brandon Deutsch, for the Fantasy Files.
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6: What is up, everybody? This is Fantasy Files with Brandon Deutsch. Again, this is really a great time because you see the rookies Friday. All of them were out. There were a few that stood out. Again, it's rookie minicamp. It's not like they're doing much. But there's a few guys that I think are a topic of discussion just in general on X, on all social media platforms, but there's a few rookies that I think are going to be better than people think, and I did want to cover those today. I did want to start with Omar Cooper Jr., and I've said it in the past. Omar Cooper, not a great landing spot on paper with the Jets, but I do think Geno plays a little bit better on the Jets than he did on the Raiders, and that might be a little bit hot of a take, but the Jets have a better offensive line, I believe. And I think, you know, Geno's always been a gunslinger, so he's going to throw the ball. It's a matter of, I mean, he could have a 30-for-30 Jameis Winston season. So Omar Cooper Jr. alongside Garrett Wilson, I think that's a better fit than originally I thought, and the more I think about it, he's just such a good receiver. He can be used in the backfield. I think he's going to be a productive guy in dynasty leagues. Now, again, you're picking him based on the future, whoever's at quarterback in 2 years for the New York Jets. Not really this year, but he is going to provide some value as a first-round pick this year. Another guy that I think is getting just super, super, super underrated, and I was saying this the other day, and maybe it's because I'm a 49ers homer, but I'm very critical of the organization on a lot of times, John Lynch's draft strategy, their general manager. But I really like this kid, Kalen Black from Indiana. I watched him put up 1,000 yards on the national champion Indiana football team. The guy was never able to be tackled. He just kept going. He's strong as an ox. His RAS score, relative athletic score, was top tier, almost 10 out of 10. It was like 9.3 out of 10, which means, you know, he tested off the charts. He's an athletic freak as well. And I think he's a perfect Kyle Shanahan running back. And the more I think about it, nobody in NFL history has played 17 games after having as many touches as Christian McCaffrey had last year. Same with Saquon Barkley the year before, and the same thing with Christian McCaffrey the year before that. I'm not saying Christian McCaffrey is going to get hurt. Now, I hope he stays healthy, and again, you can always change history. But if we're looking at that RB2 for the 49ers in a run-heavy offense with a ton of weapons, and we know Kyle Shanahan can make any running back, he can get the most out of their out of who they are, out of their talent. Kalen Black's a sleeper, not only for dynasty rookie leagues, for this year, for redraft leagues. I mean, I think he's a guy, all of a sudden at the end of the year, we're like, if Christian McCaffrey misses 10-plus games, Kalen Black has 700 rushing yards and 10 touchdowns or 5, 6 touchdowns. That wouldn't shock me. He is 25 years old. He's ready to play in the NFL now. The Niners picked him because they're a win-now team. Just something to think of, because I think Kalen Black is going to be way better than people think. And it's baloney when people are saying, oh, we can't catch passes. They didn't need to do it in college. If you look at him, he actually has shown ability to catch passes. You know why? He's going to be on the field over Jordan James, who they drafted last year. He's the best pass protector at the running back position in the class. And that's why he's going to play. Kyle Shanahan, no block, no rock. That's how it goes in 49ers system. That's how it goes in a lot of systems in the NFL. Another guy I really like the fit, the more and more I think about it, Mike Washington Jr. of the Raiders. Now, it might sound, okay, they have Ashton Jeanty. I get it, but we've seen what Kubiak did in Seattle with Kenneth Walker and Zach Charbonnet, where he would deploy the dual system. Mike Washington Jr. is going to be good alongside Ashton Jeanty. And I don't look, it wouldn't shock me if neither reach 1,000 yards. And I know that's not what Jeanty fantasy managers want me to say. I wouldn't touch Jeanty within a 10-foot pole in the first two rounds. I mean, my goodness, I just don't like Clint Kubiak in terms of fantasy because what he did last year with Kenneth Walker, we saw in the playoffs what Kenneth Walker did after he was forced to give him 20-plus touches a game. I just don't think he's going to have Ashton Jeanty do that. And Ashton Jeanty will score undoubtedly more touchdowns. Mike Washington's going to be a huge factor, and that's why they spent a premium pick on him. Another guy that I think is a sleeper to look at is Jacoby Lane on the Ravens. The Ravens don't have a vertical threat that's really that great. Jacoby Lane, 6'4", 200, faster than people think, 4.48. I know we talked about his college teammate, Mekhi Lemon, who we all love, but Jacoby Lane is a sleeper here. They picked him in round three. And remember, Lamar Jackson's one of the best quarterbacks in the league. He's become a very good pocket passer, and I think he's going to utilize Lane, who's more NFL-ready. Though he's a little bit skinny, he's still more NFL-ready than most receivers in this draft. I think he's going to be very good. And even though I don't love him as a receiver, I'll end with this. Malachi Fields, just because of the targets. Malik Nabers is coming off of an ACL tear. Malachi Fields is 6'4". He's going to get touchdowns with Jackson Dart. Those are some rookie playmakers to keep an eye on. Don't sleep on Kalen Black, Bernie. Back to you. You can find me at BSD Takes on X, Brandon S. Deutsch on TikTok. Appreciate you.
3: All right, good stuff, Brandon. And obviously, as we march toward a new NFL season, trust me, the future always has a way of arriving ahead of schedule. The NFL schedule in its full entirety will be announced Thursday night. We'll all be watching. Before you know it, there'll be OTAs. Then we're going to be into June, and then we're going to be into camp in July. Snap your fingers, it'll be here. Then there'll be preseason games. And you'll want to have your pens and pencils ready. You'll be drinking through a fire hose. Brandon will have some good stuff for you. By the way, if you miss any of tonight's show, you're going to want to catch the podcast. 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You'll find tonight's full show right after we get off the air. Coming up. All right, I said I'd get to it. 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I'm Bernie Frado. We're coming to you live from the Las Vegas Fox Sports Radio studios. Don't go away. 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

0: are wrapping it up on the Bernie Fratto Show. You've enjoyed coming to you from the Fox Sports Radio Las Vegas airwaves since 11 p.m. Pacific time on Saturday night. As we wrap things up, I want to thank my producers, Mark and Brandon. Appreciate all the efforts, guys. Turning all the dials, keeping us glued together, answering the calls, hitting all the marks. All good stuff. So, as you heard with my conversation with Larry Sorensen about half an hour ago, tough week for the Atlanta fans. Ted Turner passes, bought the Braves in 1976 for $10 million, sold them for $450 million in 1996 as part of a package deal with Time Warner. Sold Turner Sports. He bought the team. He didn't want them to move. They were considering moving. And he saved them, and he needed content for his new TV station. And I guess you could say the rest is history. Then Bobby Cox passed a few years later. Bobby was kind of a happy-go-lucky, upbeat manager who took over a last-place team, the Atlanta Braves, in 1990. Turned them around in 1 year. Got to the World Series in 1991, lost to Minnesota, but that was the beginning of 14 straight divisional championships and a World Series in 1995. Bobby Cox will be known for a lot of things, including that he brought Atlanta their first major title, as well as a World Series in the city's history, and other World Series trips that fell short. I don't think anybody will deny that when they write the history books, Bobby will be considered the best manager to ever wear a Braves uniform. I think his legacy stretches beyond the field. You can ask players like Freddie Freeman, and even when he was in Toronto, guys like Jesse Barfield, Chipper Jones. He was a father figure. He was the type of guy who brought an upbeat, positive attitude. Baseball's a game predicated on failure. And there's failure every 15 seconds. Pitcher fails to throw a strike. Hitter fails to make contact. Fielder fails to make a play. Hitter fails to reach base, and it continues for 3 hours until somebody wins. Bobby knew that failure was never final, and he put players in position mentally. It's a mental game. It's a thinking man's game to perform. He managed the Braves for 25 years and was inducted into the Hall of Fame in 2014. Again, a favorite in the baseball community. He had a wealth of knowledge on player development, and he understand as well as any manager the intricacies of managing a game. Okay, you play 162 of these things. Bobby Cox, as of this broadcast, ranks fourth all time among managers, 2,504 wins. Okay, he's only behind Connie Mack, John McGraw, and Tony La Russa. That's it. Of course, he was a colorful guy too. He also got tossed 158 times. His 158 regular season ejections, also the most managers. Perhaps Brian McCann, a Braves catcher in 2019, who never played for Bobby Cox, he couldn't have, says, quote, he is the Atlanta Braves. He's the best. He described Cox, McCann did, as an icon, one of the best human beings any of us has ever met. Cox also had his jersey retired in 2011 when he joined the team's Hall of Fame. It wasn't just Atlanta. He managed 29 seasons as a major league manager, four with Toronto. He got to the postseason 16 times, and his old school approach to the dugout was something that his players really took to, a sort of a fatherly demeanor. And what it did is it inspired loyalty, inspired a lot of loyalty. I believe Cox had a stroke a few years ago and was probably never quite the same in the last 6 years. And the Braves released a very poignant statement. He said, quote, we are overcome with emotion on the passing of Bobby Cox, our treasured skipper. Bobby was the best manager to ever wear a Braves uniform. He led our team to 14 straight division titles, 5 National League pennants, and the unforgettable World Series title in 1995. His Braves managerial legacy will never be matched. The quote goes on, Bobby was a favorite among all in the baseball community, especially those who played for him. And while Bobby's passion for the game was unparalleled, his love for baseball was only exceeded by his love for his family. It is with the heaviest of hearts We send our sincerest condolences to his beloved wife, Pam, and their loving children and grandchildren. End quote. Interestingly enough, Bobby Cox actually had two stints with the Atlanta Braves in his post-playing career. He actually played for a bit in the big leagues. He started in 1978, and Ted Turner was so upset with his team, he got in the dugout, and the commissioner said, well, you can't manage the team, Ted, if you're the owner, right? He brought in Bobby Cox, and interestingly enough, and this is why these stories to me are so interesting, because 3 years ago during the, check that, 3 years later during the strike season of 1981, that cut the season in half, and they were out 50 days, he fired Bobby Cox. But shortly after he fired him, Ted Turner actually said, well, when asked who you're going to hire as a new manager, well, we need someone like Bobby Cox around here. And that was after he fired him. So after Cox had his stint in Toronto, he returned to the Braves as a general manager in 1986 and went about rebuilding the core of the team. Remember those teams with the great pitching staffs? Okay. And then he became a manager. And once it became clear that Russ Nixon wouldn't be the manager who could get this team to the promised land, Cox made himself the manager and then helped bring in John Schuerholz to fill the role of GM. That was the combination made in heaven. It yielded 15 postseason appearances and 20 season, 14 division titles, 3 National League West titles, 11 National League East titles, 5 pennants and a World Series again in 1995. The dynasty eventually ended. Cox announced in September of 2009 that 2010 would be his final season. And as an homage to Bobby Cox, and the Braves were not good then, they rallied and made the postseason as a wild card, but they did lose in the divisional round. So in his career, we're talking about over 4,000 games he managed, a .560 winning percentage, 4 Manager of the Year awards. And he also, again, finished his career with about 160 career ejections, okay? Wasn't a perfect man, but his management skills, his motivational abilities were second to none. It went a long ways toward, you know, cementing his success. It was an absolute testament to Bobby Cox's style of management that every single Braves manager that's come after him prioritized making sure that they had a harmonious clubhouse. All right, that was the one constant with Freddie Gonzalez, Brian Snitker, Walt Weiss, all these guys. They are trying to take from the Bobby Cox playbook. Cox, I think, would have liked to stay around longer, but physicality slowed him down. And again, he had a stroke in 2019. Gone but never forgotten, Bobby Cox will go down in history in the annals as one of the greatest managers in baseball. It's going to do it for the Bernie Fratto Show. Stay tuned. Up next, the great Andy Furman, Fox Sports Radio.
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0: He is Bucky Brooks. I'm Andy Furman. We are live from the Fox Sports Radio studios about maybe 11 minutes before the top of the hour, so it's time for yay or nay. So let's do it!
1: Okay, let's begin.
2: Rack those brains, gentlemen. These stories need an answer.
3: I think we need a ruling on this.
2: It's yay or nay.
0: And the man himself, Michael Gonzalez, making his debut on Fox Sports Sunday. Michael, are you ready?
4: Yeah, I'm ready for it. Let's do it.
0: Let's do it. Go right ahead.
4: All right, Bucky. WNBA or MLS? Yay or nay?
5: Ooh, WNBA over MLS. Yay, yay, yay, yay, yay.
0: You know, I'll take WNBA over NHL, WNBA over MLS. I might on a good day, a WNBA over MLB. Whoa. Might do it. Over United Football League, over a lot. I enjoy watching the WNBA. I really do.
4: All right, Andy. A French teen is facing mischief and public nuisance charges in Singapore after posting a video on social media of himself licking a straw from an orange juice vending machine and putting it back. Yay or nay?
0: Yay. Very creative. I love it. I love that. And this thing should go viral. I think it's great. I love this kid. I mean, what do you mean a public nuisance? Really? I mean, some people think I'm a public nuisance doing this show, but I'm not. I promise you I'm not. I'd say yay. I love it.
5: Wait a minute. He licked an orange juice straw and put it back in the vending machine?
0: Yes, yes.
5: That's nasty as all get out. No.
0: But it's not
5: terrible.
0: A nuisance.
5: Don't. Yes, it is. It is. Because the next person is going to take a drink from that thing. That is nasty. Absolutely.
0: But just think about that.
5: Terrible.
0: That may have been the last straw, so he's doing them a favor. Maybe there were no more straws left after that. So you just wash it off and clean it off. That's all.
5: No. No, we're not drinking that. That is all kinds of nastiness. No.
4: Okay. Yes. All right. All right. Want to see the Liberty Bell, the semi-quincentennial, but don't have the time or cheese for a pilgrimage to Philadelphia? Have no fear. The Treasury Department commissioned copies of the broken bell, one for each U.S. state. Yay or nay?
0: That's Bucky.
5: I mean, that's nay. I mean, there's only one Liberty Bell. Like, so find a way to do it or look at it on YouTube, but you got to find a way to get there. You can't make all the life mementos come to you. You got to get there. That's just what it is.
0: Right. You know what? I'm with you 1,000% on this. There's only one. You know what? Get off your rear end and go to Philadelphia. We don't want phonies. We don't want facsimiles, really. I mean, what's that burger place that's out there in California? What's that famous place out there? Right?
5: We're talking about In-N-Out? What kind of burger?
0: In-N-Out, yeah. They don't have In-N-Out in New York, okay? Okay, so don't if you want an In-N-Out burger, get your butt out there to the West Coast. If you want the original of anything, go there where the original is. You know, are they going to start building Mount Rushmore in every state right now? No. It's in North Dakota, right? Go to North Dakota to see it. Next.
4: All right, Andy.
0: Fired up here. Crazy.
4: Seattle Mariners starter Logan Gilbert recently stopped at least one earned run last week. With a runner on third in the first inning of the Mariners' 5-4 win over the Athletics, Carlos Cortez belted a line drive at the right fielder, and the ball somehow lodged in his jersey. Yay or nay?
0: Yay, I loved it. I thought it was magic. I watched that several times on YouTube. It was like magic. I loved it. I'd love to see him do it. He couldn't do it again if he tried. It was wonderful. You know, one of the highlights in Major League Baseball, which kind of gives me a little hope. Maybe I will like that over the WNBA. Maybe. I don't know.
5: Yeah, no, I don't like that because I don't like magic. So, yeah, I'm not a big fan. I like certainty.
0: Like
5: I like to know what's going on. No, I'm not a magic fan. Doesn't do anything for me. Yeah, I can be the party pooper in that regard. Yeah, that doesn't do anything for me.
4: All right. Bucky, a Mexican circus performer showed off her strength of her scalp by lifting 166.11-pound weight with her hair. Diana Elizabeth Patrice Hermosillo put her long hair into twin braids, and she tied together at the ends and used them to lift 166 pounds of weight. She kept the weight off the ground for 14 seconds. Yay or nay?
5: One, that's crazy. Two, I don't know how she discovered it. I mean, so yay for her, but I don't know when you just wake up and decide, you know what I'd like to try is to hang 107-pound weight off my hair. Yeah. Great for her, though.
0: Maybe that's
5: great
0: magic, but that could have been magic book. It could very well be. I don't know. But you know what? I say yay, yay, yay, because she finally did something with that ugly creative hair. It's too long. You don't want to get it cut. Do something with it. So you lifted some weight.
5: Yeah, I don't know. That's a nice party trick, but I don't know.
0: Weird for me. All right, Michael, did a great job. We appreciate that. Okay, now here's the question. Why is she always dissed? That and so much more. Where? On Fox Sports Sunday, coming up here next. We are Fox
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23: This is Colorado Conversation, a public affairs presentation.
24: Hello and welcome into another edition of Colorado Conversations. I'm Katie Mitchell and thank you so much for taking time to join us this morning. You know what this is about? We take a look at people who are making our community a better place to live in, and we are very excited. Can you believe we got the folks from Little Man Ice Cream to come in and chat with us today? And we have their director of marketing, Sarah Marie, with us. Hey, Sarah.
25: Hello.
24: Yes, very excited to talk to you and your ice cream and everything about it.
25: Everybody loves it. Yeah, it's easy to talk about ice cream.
24: It sure is. I mean, especially Little Man, which again, we'll get to a very local favorite here in Colorado. But we're here to talk about some of the good things that you do for the community. And we talk about our local community a lot, but you guys are doing big things for the whole world. I mean, first of all, let's talk about Little Man. Started in 2008, right here in Denver, right?
25: Yes.
24: So give us a little bit about the backstory and just what Little Man represents.
25: Yeah, so started in the Highlands in 2008 at our iconic milk can location. So it's referred to as either the Can or Highlands Lohi. And our founder, he wanted to do something that was fun and joyful.

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13: The Flame Game coming right up right here on Fox Sports Sunday. He's Bucky Brooks and Andy Furman. We're live from the Fox Sports Radio Studios, by the way, at the top of the hour. That will be at 9 a.m. Eastern, about 13 minutes from now. Countdown with Brian Noe, Jeff Schwartz, and Bill Krakenberger. What a troika that is. That'll be right here on Fox Sports Radio. But right now, it's time to play the Blame Game.
14: You ruined me.
11: It's all your fault. No, it's your fault.
15: This is all your fault.
16: This is all your fault. This is all your fault.
11: Maybe it's everyone's fault.
17: Ooh.
11: Who knows?
15: He's a liar.
11: That's why there's the Blame Game.
15: The Blame Game.
11: Let's figure out who to blame.
13: Blame. We're going to blame you. Michael Gonzalez handling the Flame Game today. Let's get it done, Michael.
18: All right, let's get into it. Andy, today the NBA will have their draft lottery, yet it's secretive. Who do you blame?
13: You got to go to the top. You got to go to the commissioner. Adam Silver. I don't get this guy. He's trying for the last 4 years to stop tanking. I mean, there comes a point in time you can't do it. You can't figure out how to stop tanking. Really? Are you that thick? Please. And
12: never
13: now this
12: heard
13: is
12: of.
13: Secretive? Come on. That league right now needs a revamping. David Stern, come back from the dead. We need you. We need you. Please.
14: Yeah, ultimately he's to blame because they're making it secretive and kind of a clandestine affair, but it's fine. It doesn't do anything. It doesn't change anything. Like, we'll see the picks and those things. They can speculate, but they speculate. Eventually, they'll get it right.
17: Do it live!
13: Blame it.
18: All right, Bucky, the Mike Vrabel, Diana Russini story won't go away. It has a new layer almost daily. Who do you blame?
14: I believe in the tabloids. Because they're feeding off of this. It's been such a salacious story that everyone, even casual fans or non-fans, are tuning in because people love a good story. So I blame basically the tabloids. It's not mainstream media. It's the tabloid journalism that's been able to do this.
13: I hate to do this, but I'm going to do it anyway. I certainly blame Mike Vrabel. Why do I say that? He won't stop talking. I mean, he keeps on talking about it. You don't hear a word out of Diana Russini. She hasn't said squat. She didn't say a word, really. Mike Vrabel, just stop. Go away. Does he have an attorney? The attorney ought to put tape over his mouth. No, we've had incidences like this. We've had problems like this in the world of sports, okay? And it has not been as bad as this. This story is going on and on and on, and there's more layers. You either talk and get it all out, or don't talk at all. But it's coming out, as we said, in drips and drabs, and I got to blame Mike. Stop talking.
18: Andy, nowadays, you have to be a magician to follow the NBA on TV. Prime, Paramount, NBC, and the four-letter network. Who do you blame?
13: Well, you know what? It's a compliment, I guess, this time to Adam Silver, because he's done that, and he's making a lot of money for the league. But I also blame him as well. I'm like, do you care about the fans? Do you care about them? I mean, you have to be like, take out a second mortgage to watch the NBA, to get all these social platforms. You really do. I mean, it takes me a half hour to find the games in the NCAA college tournament. It's even worse for the NBA. I have no idea, really. I got to get my kid. He does it for me. He helps me out. Where's Paramount? We got them all, and I don't know what game is on what. Thank God last night the game was on ABC. It was easy.
14: I mean, look, it's hard to find all these games, because I'm not going to lie. Personally missed the Laker game because I just didn't know what channel it's on. It's just too much, too many things going on.
13: You should have called me. I would have called you.
14: The greed of the leagues has made it very, very difficult to follow along and be a really good fan.
18: All right. Bucky, bigger TV ratings, NFL schedule release show next Thursday or the Stanley Cups playoffs? Who do you blame?
14: Oh, schedule release show. I blame the NFL because the NFL has found a way to make its league bigger and better than any other thing that's out there. So it's their fault. It's the league's fault. They're doing a great job with marketing, and the machine is just too big. It overpowers everything else.
13: So Buck, you're saying the schedule release show will be bigger than the Stanley Cup playoff TV rating?
14: 100%. Easy.
13: I agree with you. And you know what? I do give some credit to the National Hockey League because they've done a couple of things to help their cause. Like, they've had that New Year's Day game outdoors. That's a pretty good deal. They're trying. At least they're trying. But you got to do better. You really got to do better. I don't know how to do it. You want to call me? I'll help you. I mean, really, I'm here. Well, you know, I got nothing to do during the week. Give me a call. But other than that, I mean, honestly, the football is king. But you can combat it. You can. And you did a real good job. I'd like to see the NBA play an outdoor game in Florida or Arizona. That'd be pretty big. Really would.
18: All right, last one. Andy, Luka Doncic has missed most of the season and the playoffs with the Lakers. Who do you blame?
13: First of all, I blame his physical condition. He's out of shape. Put the beer down, really, and put the knife and fork down as well. Put it down for a little bit, number one. Number two, you make $1 million plus. Get a dietitian. Help you out. Do something like that. And number three, you got to blame the training staff of the teams he's played for. I mean, don't you watch this guy, see what he's doing? I mean, come on. You hear the equipment guy. He knows the guy's wearing a 42 waist. Come on. NBA players should not be wearing a 42 waist.
14: Look, I think he tried to come back in better shape this year, but unfortunately, injuries got a part of him. Yeah, I mean, it's part of his story. He's not going to be an fitness maven, but you try and hope that he's able to play through some of the little minor ailments, the bumps and bruises that come along with playing.
13: Amazing. All right. Michael, anything else? You got anything else to ask us? I know today you're a rookie, a first day for you. Well, we love having you here. Anything on your mind? Anything you want to clear the air? Anything we should do better? Tell us. We need the help.
18: No, everything's good on my end. I'm happy to be here. Appreciate you guys. Thank you.
13: You're the first one that ever said that. You're the first one that ever said I'm happy with this. It's true, because, I mean, you know, we change producers every week, and that's not a good thing. I get a complex. Don't you feel that way sometimes, Buck, that people just don't
14: want to change? Yeah, I mean, it's hard. It's hard to find. Maybe it's the hours, but, yeah, it's hard to find. It's hard to find good work. Good help.
13: Maybe it's me. I think it's me. I think they don't want to go with the thing. 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
12: Do it live!
13: 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Are you going to be with us next week, Michael? Next week?
18: Yeah, I'll be here.
13: There we go. All right. There we go. 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
13: In Game 3 of the Western Conference semifinals on Saturday night, the Oklahoma City Thunder beat the Lakers in L.A. 131-108 for a 3-0 lead as OKC improved to 7-0 in the playoffs. Off the court, Steve Kerr agreed to a 2-year deal to return as the head coach of the Golden State Warriors. In the Stanley Cup playoffs on Saturday night, the Carolina Hurricanes won at Philadelphia in overtime 3-2 on a Jackson Blake goal to sweep the series and advance to the Eastern Conference Finals. Carolina now 8-0 in the playoffs. In Game 3 of the Western Conference semifinals, the Minnesota Wild beat the Colorado Avalanche 5-1. The Avs still lead the series 2-1. Baseball Saturday night, the Atlanta Braves beat the Dodgers in L.A. 7-2. Spencer Strider allowed one hit and struck out 8 in 6 innings for the win. I'm Isaac Lohengrin.
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4: Oh, what is going on? Welcome in. Happy Sunday to you. Happy Mother's Day to all the great mothers out there. Awesome. Very fired up about today.

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1: Check this out. Parlay Platter.
0: Ah, yes, the platter. We each have one selection for you. We pool it together for a greater payout. We won last week. Cashing it last week, about 3.5 to 1. I played it, actually, too. I loved our parlay last week. Crack, you had the Rays. Jeff, you had an under in a hockey game. I had Carl Anthony Towns over assists, which is the gift that keeps on giving, man. So let's try to make it 2 weeks in a row. Crack, we'll start with you. What do you like?
2: All right, let's stick with baseball. Texas Rangers -135 at home today against the Cubs, 2:35 Eastern time. Rangers over the Cubs. That's my portion of the platter.
3: All right, I will go with the T-Wolves in the first quarter today, Brian, plus 1.5. I just think they can't repeat what happened in Game 3. Where they get down 18. They scored 1 point in the first 7 minutes of the first quarter in Game 3. This is desperation for them. They had a chance at the end of Game 3 to close it out. They couldn't do it. I think they get this one today. But just to be safe, I like them in the first quarter to start really fast in this game. And I'll take the Wolves first quarter plus 1.5.
0: Okay. All right. I'll plug that in here real quick. I'm going to go with a prop. I'm going to take Joel Embiid. I'm going to go over 35.5 points in points, rebounds, and assists. I'm going to go with well, actually, I've got the wrong line on that. I'm trying to do this on the fly here. So, Jeff, you've got T-Wolves first quarter.
3: Plus 1.5.
0: Plus 1.5. Okay. Let me get you the right number here on Embiid here, PRA. As I do this on the fly, you can tell I'm going through my BetMGM.
3: Are you worried about Embiid, like, being beat up in this game?
0: Yes. That's why I'm on the under.
3: Oh, the under. Oh, under. I think you said over. I was like, over. I was like, you watch enough basketball. Okay,
0: no,
3: under.
0: No.
3: Absolutely.
0: Yeah.
3: Oh,
0: yeah.
3: I love the under in that. I think, okay, yes. I think Embiid looks tired and beat up. I mean, she is. I mean, it's not nothing wrong. He had surgery for his appendix. And the Knicks sort of keep running into him on screens right in that stomach area, too.
0: Yeah.
3: Which, I mean, look, it's kind of sports, right? Like, you have an injury, and if teams get a chance, they're going to try to... They got him good in Game 2, was it? Like, right in the side. I love that, Brian. I love you.
0: Yeah.
3: I was like, the over, I was gonna question you a time.
0: No, yeah, I know. Yeah, I like that. I like the direct pushback. Points, rebounds. Give me under 32.5 points in rebounds.
3: Much better, yeah.
0: Joel Embiid.
3: I'm in. Let's go.
0: Okay, good. I'm glad. Yeah, and if you look at the payout for those three bets, Crack, you're on the Rangers, DeGrom on the bump. Like it. Jeff, you've got the first quarter. Minnesota Timberwolves plus 1.5. I'm on Embiid under points and rebounds. That would be plus 501.
3: So I like it.
0: 5-1. Good
3: nice.
0: Payout, right?
3: Yeah.
0: Like our trio right there.
2: And we hit last week, so that's excellent.
0: We did, yeah. Maybe you roll over the part that you get real crazy, Crack. Roll over the winnings on this parlay today.
3: That'd be a big one.
0: Crack.
3: The word parlay.
0: A quick note. No. Don't. No. Like, even in jest, no. I can't even get down with that joking around. I liked it. Yeah, man, that's the question is, when you're on a points, rebounds, under, it's mainly on points, right? Embiid can't go off, and I don't expect him to. He's been low on the point totals, so. All right, coming up next, what's your level of optimism for a player that has a ton of potential?
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18: In Game 3 of the Western Conference semifinals on Saturday night, the Oklahoma City Thunder defeated the Lakers at LA 131-108 to take a 3-0 lead and improve to 7-0 in the playoffs. Off the court, Steve Kerr agreed to a 2-year contract to return as the head coach of the Golden State Warriors. In the Stanley Cup playoffs on Saturday night, the Carolina Hurricanes won at Philadelphia in overtime 3-2 on a goal by Jackson Blake to sweep the series and advance to the Eastern Conference Finals. Carolina is now 8-0 in the playoffs. In Game 3 of the Western Conference semifinals, the Minnesota Wild topped Colorado 5-1. The Avalanche still leads that series 2-1. And in Major League Baseball Saturday night, the Atlanta Braves beat the Dodgers in L.A. 7-2. The Braves' Spencer Strider allowed one hit with 8 strikeouts in 6 innings for the victory. I'm Isaac Lohenkron.
19: 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Yeah, yeah. We're breaking down the sports weekend.
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0: Oh, what is going on? Welcome in. Happy Sunday to you. Happy Mother's Day. All the wonderful mamas out there, hope you have a pleasant, awesome day. Okay, how about ball? Ball always on the brain. Juwan Jennings going to the Minnesota Vikings, huh? Nice little pickup right there. Go along with Justin Jefferson. Jordan Addison, another weapon for Kyler Murray. So I guess a two-part question. What do you think of the Vikings picking up third and Juwan? I like it. What's your level of optimism with Kyler Murray this season? That's the real question. It's been a lot of, oh, this guy, he's got something to prove. This guy, man, he's finally away from Arizona. He can finally be really productive. I've watched him be unbelievable.

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1: Player plays.
0: All right, prop bets galore. Crack, I know you're doing the happy dance when we're talking prop bets over here. What do you like today?
3: All right, let's go to the New York Knickerbockers. Josh Hart. I'm taking his over 21.5 points and rebounds. Looks like OG's going to miss this game too, which up Hart's minutes and scoring opportunities. Embiid pulls Anthony Towns outside the paint enough that it opens up some rebound opportunities for Hart. Josh Hart over 21.5 points and rebounds.
4: I was looking at Josh Hart rebounds. I mean, dude's an animal, man. Like, his energy, and that's the thing about the Knicks, is that the way they play the game, right? They're just so energetic. Anytime I could be on Hart, I'm all for it. I'm not sure. I like the Ducks tonight to score the first goal in the game. Team to score first goal regular time, minus 115. They just have to, right? They're down 2-1. They're at home. Got to come back and bounce back tonight. So I am going there. Look, Anthony Edwards is 26.5. I'm over Anthony Edwards' points. He's been a monster in this series. And again, back against the wall, I think even the first quarter over 7.5 is something that I even look at. They started terribly in game one. It's been game three, but then still ended up playing well in the last 4 minutes of that quarter. I think they have to start fast tonight. So those are a couple I'm eyeing today.
0: Nice. I'm going to go with this Knicks game. I'm going to go with Mikal Bridges. Give me over 14.5 points. Now, his points prop is ticked up steadily throughout the series because he's gone over every single time. And I just like the spot with no OG Anunoby. I can't imagine the Knicks would be crazy enough to play the guy. He's got a hamstring strain. This has been an issue for him in the past. You got a 3-0 series lead. You know, like, if you win today, the series is over, and there's no reason to even think about playing OG Anunoby today. So I think that it's a good spot for Mikal Bridges. He's going to get opportunities. He's going to get shot attempts. Karl Anthony Towns has done a great job of being an assist guy, a facilitator, getting his teammates involved. I would expect Mikal Bridges to be on the receiving end of a couple of nice passes from Karl Anthony Towns. Brunson will distribute it as well. So Mikal Bridges is going to get his opportunities. He had 14 shots last game, 14 shots in game. He had 14 shots last game. He had 13 shots in game two. He had 18 shots in 10 shots in game one. Sorry, I'm confusing the hell out of you right here. But he's getting double-digit shot attempts, and he's shooting a nice percentage. I like Mikal Bridges to go over 14.5 points today. No OG. Give me Mikal. I thought about taking a walk on the wild side with Paul George. You know, everybody who was on his over and was like, 15 points first quarter, let's go. And then nothing the rest of the way. That's just the way it goes, man. He'll probably have a really nice game, and you're like, where was that last game? That's typically how it works out. But I'm going to go with Mikal. All right, coming up next, will this team do its impression of OKC today?
5: I am dedicated. 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
13: In Game 3 of the Western Conference semifinals on Saturday night, the defending NBA champion Oklahoma City Thunder beat the Lakers in L.A. 131-108 for a 3-0 lead, improving to 7-0 in the playoffs. Off the court, Steve Kerr agreed to a 2-year deal to remain as the head coach of the Golden State Warriors. In the Stanley Cup playoffs on Saturday night, the Carolina Hurricanes won at Philadelphia in overtime 3-2 on a Jackson Blake goal, sweeping the series to advance to the Eastern Conference Final. Carolina is 8-0 in the playoffs. In Game 3 of the Western Conference semifinals, the Minnesota Wild won over Colorado 5-1. The Avalanche still leads the series 2-1. Baseball Saturday night, The Atlanta Braves beat the Dodgers in L.A. 7-2. Atlanta's Spencer Strider allowed one hit with eight strikeouts in six innings for the win. I'm Isaac Lohenkron.
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0: Oh, what is going on? Happy Sunday to you. Happy Mother's Day to all the great, great mothers out there, especially mine in particular. Love my mom to death. It's truly awesome. Hope she has a tremendous day. Hey, we'll get to a team maybe doing its Oklahoma City Thunder impression today. First, though, with the iHeartRadio app, you can stream us wherever you happen to be. 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And be sure to select Fox Sports Radio as one of your presets in the iHeart app so it'll always pop up at the top of your screen. You know, if you think about it, if you look at the New York Knicks, some similarities with OKC. If you look at OKC, no Jalen Williams, and they're going for a sweep. So that would obviously allow Jalen Williams to rest all the way up until the beginning of the Western Conference Finals. And if you look at the Knicks without OG Anunoby right now, they're trying to pull off the sweep, and they'd be able to rest until the beginning of the Eastern Conference Finals and get OG, you know, a little bit more time away from the court, hopefully get his hamstring ready for the conference finals. I mean, it's a wrap. It's just a matter of when they move on from the Sixers. Could be today, but it's funny how those

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0: I think the Liberty scored 106 points the other day. Like they know what they're doing. So I think the Liberty covered today.
1: I'm going to take a team total. Give me the Sixers under 107.5. Do you trust Embiid and Maxey to play like stars today? I don't. Do you expect the Sixers role players to be really good? They haven't been over 100 points in two of the three games here. You know, so I can't trust the Sixers. Do you think the Knicks are just going to go through the motions and be like, if it's a gentleman sweep, that's fine. No big deal. I don't expect that at all. So I'm going to take the under on the Sixers, 107.5. They're just quarters where their offense completely dries up. Takes one rough quarter, and they almost have no shot to get over 107.5. So I like the under there. All right, let's get to Crack's play of the day.
2: Floater is good.
3: This is the best play of the day.
4: Give it to me.
1: All right, Crack, what is it?
5: Back to the NBA prop market. Let's go to Minnesota, where we have Anthony Edwards. Points, rebounds, assist over 35.5 today. I think he'll have a good game, and I think they really need this game. So they just may pull this one out, as Jeff and I both said earlier. So Edwards, points, rebounds, assist over. And everyone, have a great day, and thanks to the staff. Thanks for what they do. Great music all the time. I never get to talk about that. My God, we have some really, I'll tell you, the music coming back from commercials, I never talk about it. What a great job our staff does here.
6: Thank you. Yeah. Nice. Appreciate it.
5: Yeah, no, you guys really do a great job.
1: Awesome. Yeah. That's great.
5: Big team hug.
1: Team hug. I love that. Yeah. It's rare we have an extra minute here, but because we do, I love this soundbite from J.J. Redick, right? Okay. Lakers head coach. So he's basically talking about SGA hasn't gone off offensively, but, you know, they're still getting their teeth kicked in. This is a great soundbite. Check this out.
7: The MVP is, you know, 18, 22, 7 of 20 tonight, and they've kicked our ass three straight games. They're an incredible basketball team.
1: That's kind of all you need to know right there, right? The MVP's held in check offensively, and we're still losing by 15-plus every night. So, yeah, there's that.
0: I think Redick's actually he's a really good coach. Like they're doubling SJ. Like, they're making him work, and it just has not mattered at all. So, curious what happens like this offseason with LeBron.
1: All right, everybody, enjoy the sports. NBA, WNBA, puck, baseball. Happy Mother's Day to the mamas out there. Have an awesome day.
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18: What you need to know.
19: In Game 3 of the Western Conference semifinals Saturday night, the Oklahoma City Thunder defeated the Lakers in L.A. 131-108 for a 3-0 lead, improving to 7-0 in the playoffs. Off the court, Steve Kerr agreed to a 2-year deal to return as the head coach of the Golden State Warriors. In the Stanley Cup playoffs Saturday night, the Carolina Hurricanes won at Philadelphia in overtime 3-2 on a goal by Jackson Blake to sweep the series and advance to the Eastern Conference Final. Carolina is 8-0 in the playoffs. In soccer, today at 3 p.m. Eastern, one of the biggest rivalry games on the planet in any sport as FC Barcelona plays host to Real Madrid. Real Madrid superstar Kylian Mbappe has been ruled out because of a hamstring injury. FC Barcelona can clinch the La Liga championship over Real Madrid with a victory today. I'm Isaac Lohengrin.
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22: Ali, yeah, let's get it on. Another beautiful Fox Sports Sunday. Special Sunday today, of course, Mother's Day. So to all of you out there, as you're celebrating out and about, maybe a nice brunch, maybe just a quick phone call, the memories However it comes together for you. Big blessings and thoughts to you all, and big thanks for the pushes, nudges, cajoling to get us where we are in this big pill that is the planet Earth today. Mike Harmon alongside my guy Ryan Hollins, his years in the NBA, and that we are going to lean on heavily today as we roll through our fun and exciting world of the NBA playoffs. Steve Kerr, we've got the draft lottery, we've got all of that stuff. Mr. Hollins, how we doing this fine morning?
2: Doing great. How you doing, brother?
22: I'm ready to roll, man. We got so much going on today. We got hockey playoffs. We got action on the pitch overseas with a 0-0 game in the, you know, about the half hour in. We got that. They're rewinding and showing me all sorts of Bears games from this past year so I can feel happy and hopeful about things. Look, the White Sox have a couple of players that you get excited about, and the division's bad enough that they'll hang around, but they'll let me down. So I'm trying to figure out where the positivity is in my sporting universe. And that's where I lean back into the wonderful world of the NBA playoffs and the rich tapestry that we're weaving.
2: Yeah, there's a lot going on. So, I mean, don't disappoint yourself. You know, just stay along for the ride.
22: No. Look, it's the positivity, but it's that recognition that at some point, given my sporting history, outside of a couple of, you know, little dots on the map, and one of the, they're all really distant for the most part, right? We're talking about the Bears are 85, White Sox are 2005, and those Bulls years, man, those seem so long ago.

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0: these guys come over here. This has been happening. The Kukoc was one of the main guys. But to just piggyback on what you were just saying, as far as they just locked him down, no, they beat his ass, man. He talked about being sore. He talked about being – Kukoc is on record of saying, I was wondering, guys, why are you treating me this way? And Mike and Scott, he's like, because we don't like the fact that our owner – loved like he did. The Krause family, the Reinsdorf's lady, they loved this guy. And Mike and Scotty took it personally, man. So, yeah, you can't tell the international story of basketball without telling the story.
1: You know whose story you have to tell when it comes to international players? Darko Milicic.
2: Oh, yeah.
1: Talk about putting them back, and I'm talking about putting back
0: the
1: beers.
0: And if you remember this, Chris, remember the quote. We didn't take Carmelo because we thought we already had one in Tayshaun Prince.
2: Well, and remember the next
1: draft was stocked. And the
2: next two picks were Chris Bosh and Dwayne Wade.
0: I mean,
2: it was the next three picks after him were Melo,
0: right,
2: Bosh,
0: right,
2: D Wade.
0: Right.
2: And that was like
1: the Pistons coming off the
0: championship.
2: He was sitting on the bench when they won that championship.
0: Yeah, we were coming. We went to five straight conference finals. We were running the East, getting to the finals, back to back finals. Remember, we're up in Game 7 in San Antonio with 3:14 left on the clock. We're up 6. We got back to back coming right there. So that pick, but I just remember the quote. The quote I will never ever forgive. Joe Dumars. And JoJo is my guy. I love
2: him. Apparently he's not.
0: Joe Dumars.
2: You're about to rip him.
0: But that quote right there, does that sound good to y'all?
1: It also really does not help that Larry Brown never wanted to play him either.
2: He never.
1: Had no desire to develop a European player.
2: Which, by the way, it was part of the reason Larry Brown. Whoa.
0: He couldn't play.
2: It was also one of the reasons that Larry Brown was 2-and-done with the Pistons. Right?
0: Right.
2: He wins a championship, gets to the finals, out.
1: That's Larry Brown's entire career is like he's always looking for the next meal.
2: Yeah. Right. By the way,
0: it's always winning.
2: When I think of international players, though, the biggest what-if player in the history of the NBA was Arvydas Sabonis. Sabonis, when he was drafted, get this, he was drafted in 1986 by the NBA and didn't play for 10 more years.
0: Yeah,
2: so we saw this overweight, big lug guy. If you ever saw a young Arvydas Sabonis in the 1988 Olympics, superstar.
0: Yeah.
2: I mean, he would have been a superstar in the NBA, but he had the bad knees and everything else. Still hammered out a couple of decent years with the Blazers. But anyway, yeah, those were the early days of the international. All right, coming up on the other side, let's think about this guy.
0: Shout out. Another European.
2: All right, I want you guys to think about this.
0: What's up?
2: If the NBA wants to do a favor to any of the teams in the lottery, which team would it be? So look at the lottery teams and tell me which team you think is the one team, if the NBA is looking to do them a favor, which team is it? This is Fox Sports Sunday.
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0: 6 already. If the Knicks win today, that would be 7 straight playoff games. They have won their last 6 games by a margins of 16, 29, 51, 39.
1: Whoop-de-doo.
0: 14 on the road. They're on a roll right now, and they are the best team in the East. Now,
2: no, it's interesting.
0: Oh, yeah, they are.
2: No, they're not.
0: They are, and they will, and they'll beat the Pistons.
2: So
0: you know this.
2: You're so hyperbolic sometimes. Well, Why would you say that?
0: I'm using your words because you keep saying that the Pistons are a player away.
2: We are.
0: Okay, that's fine.
2: No, we're a player away
0: Getting
2: from winning
0: to the conference finals is a huge leap for a team that won 14 games just 2 years ago. They have to pay their dues.
2: You don't believe the Pistons. You don't believe the Knickerbockers are better.
0: No, you don't believe the Knicks are a better team. They are more playoff tested, and yes, they are a better team than the Pistons
2: right now. Playoff tested? They were in the playoffs with the Pistons last year. Are they more playoff tested? Are you kidding me? Come on, man. They're beating up on this weak-ass Sixers team.
0: Weak-ass that just took care of the Celtics?
2: Guys, I just said this, and see, I'm going to prove my point right now. I just said this 2-3 weeks ago when you guys were all in here praising the way the Lakers were slapping around the beat-up, overrated Houston Rockets, which I told you the Lakers are going to win.
0: You're
2: going to
0: say that the Celtics were on the same plane as the Rockets?
2: Well, you and I both believe the Celtics are done, though. So
0: no,
2: let's not try to build
0: I picked
2: the
0: Celtics to be in the NBA Finals. So, no, I did not say the Celtics were done. Now they look done.
1: See, you don't pick championship stuff.
0: Okay.
1: Steve, you know that.
0: I just told you, I have a friend of mine that literally put his neck, on the line. He was so convinced that the Sixers would take care of the Knicks, and the Knicks are steamrolling through the playoffs right now.
2: Because they're better than the Sixers
0: right now. You have two teams that are red hot,
2: man,
0: and they are the OKC Thunder and the New York Knicks. Shay, jump in here. Jump in here.
2: Ask him, hey, ask Steve this. Ask Steve, what did he admit about his feeling about the Pistons off the air last week? Ask Steve that.
3: Steve, what did you admit?
0: I did nothing.
2: Yeah, what was that?
0: Delusion. Are you dreaming stuff? Am I in your dreams or what? Okay, right now, if you were to have to place a bet on which team is going to come out of the East to the NBA Finals, which team would you take?
3: And am I choosing between any team or
0: any team that's left? Which of these four teams is going to be in the NBA Finals representing the East?
3: The Knicks.
0: Knicks. Thank you.
2: Put something on it.
0: Chris, how about you?
2: Put something on it.
0: You're a diehard Pistons fan.
4: I am. My entire life. One second. You're going to make me do this, though.
0: Yeah.
4: Because I am a rational creature at the end of the day.
0: I know you are.
4: When it comes to my money. And you're saying I'm putting money on this?
0: You're putting money on this. Serious money on the team that's going to represent the East in the NBA Finals.
4: Then I'm just taking the Knicks. I hate to do it, but I've watched the Pistons, like, when Tobias Harris can't give you everything on a given night, it's just Cade out there. And Cade, like, the turnovers are a problem, but Cade has those turnovers because he's trying to do everything himself. He's awesome. He commands the floor like nobody I've seen since LeBron James at his height, but he does need help out there, and he does need shooters out there. He just doesn't have them.
0: What you're saying is exactly my thought. All right, Monsi, I want to get you in on this. Right now, you're putting serious money on the line. Which team represents the East in the NBA Finals?
5: They're going to be so unbearable, those fans, but the Knicks.
4: They're already unbearable.
5: Jason Smith is already...
2: I can't wait to cross them.
0: All right, again.
2: I can't wait for us to cross paths. Y'all are out of your damn mind.
5: You're out of your damn mind.
4: I can't go this far. I just
2: the
4: can't.
2: The Pistons are going to the finals. What are y'all talking about?
5: The Knicks have won six in a row, and the Pistons went to seven games against the Magic. $10,000 depends on Cade Cunningham way too much.
2: We can't start. First of all, Tobias Harris.
4: I'm doing this like I'm putting $10,000 on.
2: I feel you. Tobias Harris, Tobias Harris has done what you want a veteran to do. Show your ass up when it's the most important. Mm. 6 straight games of 20-plus points. Duncan Robinson is dropping 15, 16, 17.
4: Jenkins is also Durin, at the bench,
2: listen,
4: too. Give it.
2: Right. Durin is the one linchpin I will give you this, Monty. That's the guy that I really want to call and say, yo, bro, wake the bleep up, dog. Because real talk, if they don't get there, it's because of you. Everybody else is doing their job.
0: Well, by the way, right now, Miles McBride, 4-for-4 threes for the Knicks. And he's our number 5 starter.
2: Oh,
0: this is Fox Sports Sunday.
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5: The Washington Wizards are on the clock. That's right. The NBA draft lottery just wrapped up, and the Wizards got the number one overall pick. The Utah Jazz got the second overall pick. Memphis Grizzlies getting the third overall pick. And the Chicago Bulls with the fourth overall pick. Now, the Clippers will get the fifth overall pick, which came from the Pacers in the Ivica Zubac trade. Right now in the NBA playoffs, it is win or go home for the 76ers, and they are losing to the Knicks 35-18 late in the first quarter. Jalen Brunson 11 points. New York playing without OG Anunoby once again because of that hamstring injury. Joel Embiid 8 points for Philadelphia. Later today at 7:30 Eastern, the Timberwolves will try to even the series against the Spurs. And in baseball, Phillies currently blanking the Rockies 6-0 top of the ninth inning. Yankees and Brewers tied at 3 bottom of the sixth inning. I'm Monty Bolaños.
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21: No, they ain't ready, fam.
1: The top stories, the sounds of the game, the interviews, the breaking news. When it goes down,

0: official block shot category the year after Wilt Chamberlain retired.
1: Well, that's because we already know how that era was, though. We already know these stories. Like rebounds, right? They didn't used to keep offensive rebounds, so we don't really know how many rebounds Bill Russell has.
0: No. Rebounds are rebounds. Here is the difference. One of the reasons in those days that they had so many rebounds, and this is way before everyone else, in those days in the NBA, every foul you shot free throws. They didn't go to your fifth foul before you start shooting free throws.
1: Okay.
0: So let's say the first play of the game, you shoot a shot and you got fouled, you're right to the free throw line. There were way more free throws shot, which means more rebound opportunities for the players out there. Look, they've done studies about rebound percentage, and by far the number one rebound percentage. In other words, how many rebounds you get as opposed to rebounds available in the game, by far the best. It was not Bill Russell or Wilt Chamberlain. It's Dennis Rodman. Rodman is the greatest rebounder in the history of the NBA.
1: No, but the point I'm making, though, is a fact, and it's a stat. They didn't start keeping separate rebound stats until 72,
0: well, they break down, but the rebounds are rebounds.
1: So no,
0: he didn't get robbed of any rebounds.
1: Yes, he did. They didn't keep stats of offensive rebounds.
0: No. They didn't separate rebounds into offensive and defensive. Rebound was just a rebound. They didn't separate them as an offensive rebound or a defensive rebound. They were just rebounds.
1: Sure? Okay.
0: Yeah, right. Please don't question me on this one. A rebound was, you know not to do that. Come on now. You know better. No, they didn't qualify rebounds as defensive versus offensive.
1: Oh,
0: they were just rebounds.
1: Oh, God.
0: Okay, they didn't separate the two.
1: You're funny when you get professionally arrogant. Right, you're fine. I love it.
0: Well,
1: I love it.
0: You know that I know this stuff.
1: Nobody can see your face. I'm the only one that can see your face right now.
0: No, I know that. Trust me on this. No, but it doesn't take away from as far as block shots are concerned. All I'm saying is that we don't know how many block shots Bill Russell or Wilt Chamberlain.
1: What's your beef with Wimby's blocks? Let's just go back there real fast.
0: Okay, so Wimby's blocks, the 12 blocks.
1: What? Don't shake your head. Tell me, like, what? He's blocking. That's almost like saying some of Steph Curry's threes. It's still a three-point shot that goes in.
0: No.
1: Well, some of Tiger Woods' iron shots in the last round of majors.
0: Would you agree that assist is the most overrated stat in the NBA?
1: That's because they've screwed up but see, that's something that we can look and go, hold up. He put the ball on the ground twice. How is that an assist? If I go up and my hand deflects the ball away from the hoop, That's a universal block.
0: Is it even worse than hockey where you can have two assists on the same goal? How's that possible? Pass to a pass?
1: Right. That's why they call it the hockey.
0: You know, like John Stockton would lob it into Karl Malone in the post. He'd make a few moves and make a shot. That's an assist? How's that an assist?
1: I'm with you on that. But you can't have that on blocks, though.
0: But you can't.
1: Because a universal, like, there's no questionable, guys, is there a questionable block? Do you see a play and go, if you're shooting the ball towards the hoop and my hand hits the ball and deflects the ball in another direction that keeps it from going to the hoop, that is universally seen on planet Earth as a block.
0: All right.
1: It's not pass interference or holding.
0: Okay. The bottom line is he admitted it after the first game when they lost that, you know, it's hard for him to dominate at the defensive end and dominate at the offensive end.
1: He's young. He'll learn. He shouldn't have said that. He'll learn not to say stuff like that. Because when I heard that, I'm like, bro, somebody should have pulled him aside. Say, listen, don't say that. Okay. Don't. I'm just saying, don't. Your job, guess what your job is to do? You're the franchise guy. Your job is to dominate on both ends of the floor. Kobe, Jordan, like, you want to be those guys? Tim Duncan, you want to be those guys? You wear the Spurs. You got to follow that hung five of them up here.
0: You know who did that? His one MVP year, Shaq. Shaq in 2000 was runner-up for Defensive Player of the Year.
1: Dominate both 94
0: both ends.
1: Feet.
0: One year.
1: 94
0: One year
1: feet.
0: He did it.
1: That's the point. So yeah. I don't want to. That's why you
0: but
1: don't
0: he
1: say that.
0: He was a little bit older.
1: Because you're picked to be that. So you got to be that. Don't say, well, I'm spinning so much. You don't hear Kay Cunningham saying that.
0: By the way, do you know we have VJ's Corner coming up sometime in this hour?
1: Yes, sir.
0: But bottom of the hour?
1: I got some good stuff,
0: really?
1: Too. Yeah,
0: okay.
1: Yeah, I got some good stuff.
0: All right.
1: I got some good stuff.
0: All right, coming up on the other side, we'll continue on as far as what's happening in these NBA playoffs and why so many people are watching. This is Fox Sports Sunday.
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0: wearing a medical mask because he didn't want to see everybody to see him smiling. It's the first time them two have been in the same room since senior day at Colorado. And if you remember that scene where Deion kind of leans in, takes the picture, and walks away from Shedeur Sanders. And Pilar, it just shows, man, just the greatness of this kid and why I love this kid so much, because you can see he was joking, but it was really joy to him to have his mother and
1: father. That is a great story. I love bringing a family together. Yeah. By the way, he's sharing first team reps with Deshaun Watson right now.
0: He's going to be the starter. I keep telling you guys.
1: Deshaun Watson's still out on the field.
0: You got to, because you got the money out there. But also, by the way, Coach Sanders, that is now three of his children, all with college degrees, because Shiloh also graduated and has a college degree. Moving on, the NBA lottery draft is today. You heard me in my Hall of Famer. Actually, he's in two Hall of Fames, and he used to work for the Raiders, too. Did you guys know he used to work for the Raiders? He used to work for the Raiders. And he has a Heisman vote, too. I know that's all new information.
1: I also went to high school with Jeff Fisher.
0: There you go. And he also loves UCLA and USC, which is impossible in the city of LA. But we both believe this stuff is all shenanigans, but you called it right, brother. There's no guaranteed number one franchise changing guy today.
1: No.
0: Let it play out. Two worst teams in the league today are going to end up with 1 and 2. You have the Wizards. You have the Utah Jazz. But my only thing I want to bring this up is this. If this is real, if it's not shenanigans, do it in front of us. Why are you doing the ping pong ball in the back room? You guys remember when the lottery used to be on the news at night and they would do the balls and then they would pick the balls
1: and
0: show the numbers? You could have never passed that off in the 70s, 80s, and 90s if you said, oh, we did it in the back room and here are the winning numbers for the $245 million Powerball. They would riot in cities if you did it that way. NBA fans, I think we need to come together and start the riot.
1: I 100% agree with that.
0: I don't buy Derrick Rose with the Bulls, LeBron James with the Cavs, and then LeBron leaves.
1: Zion Williamson, Wimby.
0: All of these guys. Oh, Wimby with the Spurs.
1: Whenever they have to get that guy.
0: Right.
1: You know, every 3 or 4 years you get that guy.
0: Yeah. And you know
1: always
0: why?
1: Ends
0: you
1: up
0: know
1: the
0: why?
1: Right team.
0: You said Zion. That was a favor back to the whole.
1: It was
0: to the whole Chris Paul stuff.
1: That's right.
0: It was a favor back. LeBron leaves Cleveland.
1: Last year was Cleveland a payback to Dallas to get Cooper
0: Flag. Right, exactly. You have to trade Luka, but we'll give you the number one overall pick. Oh, LeBron's going to leave, but we're not only give you one. We'll give you two number one picks. Oh, Orlando Magic, new team. Yeah, we're going to give you Shaq 1 year, and then you're going to be able to pick between Chris Webber and Anthony Hardaway. The second year, Chicago Bulls, same thing. Where's Derrick Rose from? Chicago. Who gets the number one pick? The Bulls.
1: LeBron James from Akron, and he ends up with the Cavaliers. How magical.
0: Last but not least, I got to throw some hate out there. RJ Day, 6'1", 205-pound quarterback from Francis DeSales High School, son of Ohio State coach Mr. Ryan Day, chose Northwestern.
1: Was his father recruiting him? Or did he say no? He's not good.
0: Northwestern. Ryan Day is so good, his son's not even good enough to go play for him. Here's the school that was competing for him. That monster football program of Purdue. That monster football program of Syracuse, Cincinnati, and South Florida. He wasn't even ranked by ESPN coming out of high school. And now he will compete with Aiden Childs, the transfer from Little Brother in East Lansing, Michigan State. Ryan Day, you have failed once again, my friend. And I know that sounds like a dig, but listen, man. If you're a coach and your son ain't even... Like, come on. Like, that doesn't happen. These kids now...
1: Ryan Day wants to keep his job, okay? Hey,
0: his
1: I wish
0: son
1: my
0: is
1: son...
0: Play in Northwestern.
1: Well, he's going to get a great education. That's a great university, Northwestern.
0: And
1: not a football school,
0: but... It is, but...
1: Yeah, well, I mean... By the way, Ryan Day is a quarterback, played at New Hampshire... And his offensive coordinator was Chip Kelly.
0: Chip Kelly, yeah.
1: And Ryan Day was, even at that level, a very mediocre quarterback.
0: Yeah, I just think nowadays we see so many kids that we've seen their parents play.
1: Oh, absolutely.
0: And these kids can actually play. And now you got a coach who I don't think, once again, I've always said this, Ryan Day's a really, really, really, really, really, really, really good coach, but he's not close to a great coach. I see him fail too many times on the biggest stages with better teams than his opponent, and that means you got out.
1: Sounds like you're talking about John Harbaugh.
0: Please, man. You're just
1: what are you going to admit? This is John Harbaugh.
0: You can't hold the job for 18 years and be overrated.
1: He's overrated.
0: You can't hold the job for 18 years in any industry and be considered overrated. Even
1: would you say
0: business.
1: Mike Tomlin's overrated?
0: Absolutely not. I would never say that about Mike Tomlin. I think the last 10 years haven't been to the standard of the Steelers, but to hold that position for so long when coaches are fired for 3 and 4 years at a time. Look at all the new coaches that are in the NFL right now.
1: Let me ask you this.
0: Look at the guys they replaced.
1: My classmate, Jeff Fisher, coached 22 years in the NFL, and he had 6 winning seasons. How is that possible? Well, because
0: maybe he was
1: the
0: overrated.
1: Organizations were loyal to
0: maybe
1: him.
0: Maybe he was overrated.
1: Well, exactly.
0: Maybe he was overrated.
1: Maybe there was a guy in Cincinnati who never won a single playoff game.
0: But Jeff Fisher was not always a kid. Harbaugh, for at least 15 of the 17 years, the Ravens were always in the mix to go far all the time. It's just like Andy
1: Reid. Three-time MVP.
0: It doesn't matter.
1: Three playoff wins.
0: It doesn't matter.
1: Is that on the coach or the player?
0: It's on everybody. That's what's so great about football. You guys put too much.
1: No, with the coach, the buck stops here. You're ultimately responsible as the coach for whatever the outcome of your team, good or bad.
0: Is Don Shula overrated?
1: Overrated, yes, because
0: Don Shula's overrated?
1: He set a record that will never be broken. Coaching the same team for 22 consecutive years without winning a Super Bowl.
0: Bill Belichick,
1: after winning back-to-back Super Bowls his last 22 years in Miami, zero Super Bowl wins.
0: Is Bill Belichick overrated?
1: No, because he won in two different roles.
0: Oh, but he had the greatest quarterback in history, though. And so,
1: Dan Marino, Let me ask you this. Who was a more talented quarterback, Dan Marino or Tom Brady? Who was a more talented quarterback, Dan Marino or Tom Brady?
0: Who had the better teams? Because it's a team game.
1: Okay, it was a better coach. All right, on the other side,
0: man, please.
1: We'll make some final predictions on how this is Patriots all going to play off and which teams are going to get set to face off in the NBA Conference Finals. 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